Stanley the Steamer from Soul Sister. It's live at the Metropole Jazz Center in Oslo, Norway, November the 24th of 1964. It features a series of names which I'm about to mispronounce: Einar Iversen, Erik Amundsen, and John Christensen on the piano, bass, and drums, respectively. We're continuing with a longer take from One Flight Up. The whole first side, it's Tanya, which features Donald Byrd on the trumpet, Kenny Drew on the piano, Niels Henning Orsted Petersen on the bass, and Art Taylor on the drums. It was recorded in Paris, France on June the 2nd of 1964. Here's Tanya.

Tanya from One Flight Up. Dexter Gordon in 1962 with Donald Byrd on the trumpet. Dexter Gordon, of course, on the tenor sax. Kenny Drew is on the piano. Niels Henning Orsted Peterson is on the bass. And Art Taylor is on the drums. You've been listening to WKCR FM New York. It's 8:35 here at the corner of 114th and Broadway. That number is, as always, 212-854-9920. That's 212-854-9920. We haven't got much of the show left. We're going to hear from Our Man in Paris and then some live records in, I believe, Club Montremar in Denmark. But up next is Scrapple from the Apple.

0: Willow Weep For Me, Dexter Gordon with Bud Powell, Pierre Michelot, and Kenny Clarke, recorded in Paris in 1964. You're listening to WKCR FM New York and WKCR HD. We got about 8 minutes of the show left. We're going to hear one more recording. Dexter Gordon at this point has moved to Europe sometime after the recording we heard on A Swinging Affair. So about everything from the last half hour, he's been abroad. This set of recordings is with a absolutely killer rhythm section. It's Titu Montelu on the piano, Niels Henning Orsted Petersen on the bass, Alex Riehl on the drums. It was recorded live at Montremar on June the 11th of 1964. We got plenty more of these live Montremar sets to listen to from Dexter Gordon next week, along with a few others we'll be coming back to, probably through him about 1968, 1970 is where we'll get to next week, and then we'll turn somewhere new, along with a few birthday broadcasts coming up this month. It's going to be fun. We got John Coltrane on the 23rd, Bud Powell's Centennial on the 27th. One last song for you. It's Luis Bonfa's Manjat de Carnaval from Orfeo Negro, but I think the announcer says as much as well. See you next week.
1: Orpheus Negro. We play the theme, which is called Amanhã de la Carnaval, the morning of the carnival.

30. And here at the corporate institutional bank of time, we find ourselves reflecting, finding out that in fact, we came back. We were always coming back.

not 3030, but the year 2000. So right at the turn of the century there. We're going to, as always, do a nice breakdown of a selection of songs. So we'll hear the sample, and then we'll hear how that sample fits into the song that we're going to be playing. Before we do that, though, I want to add some context for the album. So the one that you heard at the track you just heard at the top of the show here was State of the Nation. That's one of the intro tracks on the record itself that kind of sets the scene for this album. But again, the album Deltron 3030, and that's the group Del the Funky Homo Sapien. He's the MC. He's the one who's going to be rapping on this. You got Dan the Automator, who's the producer, and Kid Koala is the DJ. Who are these people? You know, you may not have heard of them, even if you're tuned into the hip-hop scene. Well, Del the Funky Homo Sapien, probably the most famous of anyone on this list. He was born August 12th, 1972 in Oakland, California, and he's actually a cousin of Ice Cube. That's right, Ice Cube of NWA, Ice Cube, very famous West Coast rapper. It's his cousin, which is super cool. He released his first solo album with the help of his cousin Ice Cube in 1991. That was titled I Wish My Brother George Was Here, and he released this at only the age of 19. And it was pretty commercially successful. It had a nice hit single, Mr. Dabalina, which was quite massive. I'm sure many of you out there know which one I'm referring to. However, Del thought he was kind of confining himself creatively and kind of just going along with, you know, Ice Cube, who was a much bigger rapper at the time, really helped bring him into the scene. But he thought he could push himself more creatively and instead of just trying to maximize for commercialization. And he severed ties with Ice Cube's after this initial record was released. Following the release of his debut record, he worked with the Oakland group Hieroglyphics to release his sophomore record, No Need for Alarm, in 1993. Just before the release of this record, of his third record, which was slotted to come out a few years after that second release, he had his contract with Elektra Records terminated. So that third record did not come out. However, this did not deter him, and he actually established his own independent record label called Hieroglyphics Imperium Recordings with his Hieroglyphics crew. This led him to release his third album, Future Development, in 1998. So you can see he kind of made a clear decision to move away from commercial success, which he could have very easily had with, you know, his connections with Ice Cube, really in with the West Coast scene, chose to go more alternative, more abstract, less commercial path that allowed him to maximize the creativity that he wanted to follow, started working with the Hieroglyphics crew, and then went independent. Hieroglyphics as a crew would actually drop a record as well in 1998. And then after that, Del the Funky Homo Sapien would start working with Deltron 3030, which is the group with Dan the Automator and Kid Koala, after he released his fourth solo album, Both Sides of the Brain. After this Deltron record came out, which we'll get into in a second, he would also feature on the Gorillaz debut album. Because Dan the Automator was working with the Gorillaz, and he would continue to release music throughout 2014. Very interestingly, Del the Funky Homo Sapien has music that's very popular in video games as well as film soundtracks, especially in skater culture. So games such as Street Skater, Matt Hoffman's Pro BMX, and Tony Hawk Pro Skater 3 all feature Del's work, especially games that came out in the 2000s. Interestingly, NBA 2005, NBA 2K5, a video game, the Hieroglyphics track Soweto is used in the soundtrack, and as a bonus feature, you can unlock the entire Hieroglyphics crew, including Del the Funky Homo Sapien, as characters in the game. So if you want to play as Del the Funky Homo Sapien in an NBA-based basketball game that came out in 2005, that is a possibility. So that's one third of Deltron 3030. We also have Dan the Automator. He's the producer of this record.

I was born in San Francisco, so got that West Coast connection. As the name Daniel Nakamura, on December 20th, 1966. He actually grew up playing the violin as a kid and became immersed in hip-hop culture in high school, during which he began to produce. He worked with Prince Paul, frequent producer for De La Soul, to form the Handsome Boy Modeling School in 1999. That saw a two-album run from the duo of Prince Paul and Dan the Automator. He then went on to produce the Deltron record in 2000, and then after that he worked with the Gorillaz, producing their debut album. He'd work on more music and eventually link back up with Del the Funky Homo Sapien to release a follow-up to Deltron 3030 titled Event 2 under their Deltron name many years later. And then finally we have Kid Koala. He was a scratch DJ from Vancouver, Canada, who began scratch DJing in 1994. He's toured with a crazy cast of artists, including hip-hop acts like Tribe Called Quest, the Beastie Boys, DJ Shadow, but also Radiohead and Arcade Fire, among names. And as mentioned, he linked up with Del and Dan in 2000 to DJ for this record. So we've heard about the people who've produced this record. What about the record? What about the actual record itself? Deltron 3030 was released May 23rd, 2000. It was recorded in San Francisco and released under the San Francisco-based label 75 Arc. And it's actually a concept album, so there will be a story told throughout this entire record. All of the lyrics written were written during just a two-week time period, so they really could narrow in their focus on, one story. And the story goes that Del the Funky Homo Sapien, the lead MC on this record, plays Deltron Zero, who's the protagonist of the story. Deltron Zero is an intergalactic soldier who uses rapping as his fighting medium. The story takes place in the 31st century in the year 3030, and in order to rebel against the evil rulers who have turned Earth into a dystopian oligarchy that suppresses both hip-hop and human rights, Deltron Zero battles in a series of rap battles before eventually persevering as the Galactic Rhyme Federation champion. There's a critique of both authority, development, also culture, critique of capitalism. It's a super, super fun concept album, and it's very cool to see, hip-hop delve into dystopia or what could be. Instead of talking about, real life or what's happened to him, I think it's cool that Del is able to, kind of imagine, tell a story, delve into fiction and fantasy. There's a lyrical focus that has ties to Afrofuturism here, inspired by the likes of George Clinton or Sun Ra, as seen in the fact that this takes place in the 31st century. There's lots of futuristic references. And this is a staple of the early 2000s abstract underground. In the modern day, this album has a cult following, especially online. There's a lot of online love for this. And the cover of this album actually features a picture of the Perisphere, which was a sphere with a diameter of 180 feet that was constructed specifically for the 1939 New York World Fair. So there's this really cool image of this big ball that seems like way big and very dystopian and futuristic, but it was actually built for the New York's World Fair in 1939. So we're going to get into the first track now. Again, we're going to play some samples, and then we're going to play the song so you can see how the samples work with the song. So at the top of the show, you heard the intro track to the record, which was kind of just, very simply an introduction track. It was just 25 seconds long, but it set the scene for the album. We're going to hear the first track after that, the first real track titled 3030. It builds the landscape for where this concept album takes place. So it takes place again in the year 3030. This track establishes the hero being Deltron Zero, who's a former soldier and now raps. Dan the Automator is also established as a character. The character's name is Automator, and he's a time-traveling cyborg wizard. So just truly fantastical stuff here. And they have to fight big evil corporations.
through rapping. And you can see this critique also holds at the time in 2000 and also holds in the contemporary. They do battle in a post-apocalyptic landscape with futuristic technology, and you'll definitely hear the futuristic themes on this song. So the first sample we're going to hear is William Scheller's Introit from 1972. He was a French classical composer notable for combining elements of classical with symphonic rock as well as chanting. So the first sample clip I'm going to play is strings and vocals, very prominent. You'll hear this about 30 seconds into the Deltron track.

So that right there features very prominently. And then the second sample from that same song, again, this William Scheller song, you're going to hear strings, vocals, and drums. This is found when the beat really kicks in about 45 seconds into the track. It gets sped up when Dan the Automator was producing, and it's the backbone of the track. It's the main focus that you're looking for.

So be on the lookout for all of that. Cut into this Deltron track. Next is Christine Perfects, and that's Saying a Lot from 1970. This is a drum sample. It kicks in right when the main part of the beat starts, around 40 seconds in. And the original track, the vibe of that gets preserved pretty well. So you're listening for those drums there. And then we've just got one more, Cerrone's track, Rocket in the Pocket from 1978. This is another drum sample. So the drums in this track switch about 3 minutes and 45 seconds into the track before briefly changing back it switches briefly before changing back to the original drums, which you just heard. So here's what the new switch drums sound like. So those drums there kick in about, again, 3 minutes and 45 seconds in. You should be able to notice the drum changes throughout this track. But again, the main one to look for here is that William Scheller sample from 1972. This is 3030 from Deltron 3030.

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many are brainless. We cultivated a lost art of study and I brought a buddy. Automated, harder slayer, fascinating combination. Cyber warlords are aggravating abominations. Armination with hatred, we ain't with that. We high tech, archaeologists searching for knickknacks. Composing musical stem facts that impacts the soul. Crack the mold of what you think you rapping for. I used to be a mad soldier, but I didn't respect orders. I had to step forward, tell them this ain't for us. Living in a post-apocalyptic world, morbid and horrid. The secrets of the past, they hoarded. Now we just boarded on our futuristic spacecraft. No mistakes, black. It's our music we must take back.

Blast bioforms, I am warned that a planet-wide manhunt with cannons will make me abandon my foolish plan of uprising. Fuck die and I hijack a mech, control it with my magical chance. So battle advance through centuries of hip-hop legacy. Mega speed, hyper-warp to automators, criminal light the torch. They can't fight the force, victory is ours once we strike the source. Enterprising wise man looked at the horizon, thinking more capitalism is the wisdom in prison. All citizens

That was 3030 by Deltron 3030 here on WKCR FM New York and WKCR HD 89.9 FM. We are now going to hear the track Virus as we continue to break down Deltron 3030's self-titled record from 2000. This track sees Deltron Zero, again, the protagonist of this concept album, plan to develop a computer virus that will take out the internet and thus bring down the powers that be. He hopes this will stop the corruption and tyranny that ravages the lower classes of this dystopian society that he's rapping about. The first sample we're going to be looking at is Release Music Orchestra's track Atlantis from 1976. This is a jazz fusion slash jazz rock group. It's very dissonant sampling here. First, we're going to hear some bells and this eerie sounding chord. Listen especially for the bells. They're probably my second favorite sample on this whole record. And that sounds like this here.

0: And then we've got one more sample from the same track. It's this hissing sound that you're going to hear in the background. So that hissing there in the background, you'll hear throughout this track. Very, very prevalent sample. You will definitely be sure to hear that one on Virus. Next is a vocal sample from Star Trek from 1979. It's very in theme with the plot and aesthetic of the record. And you're going to hear it twice, first about a minute 45 into the record, and second about 3 minutes and 10 seconds. Both of these kick in between verses. They don't just play right in either. It's not like they just pulled the vocals and put them in to the track. They get scratched a little bit, so it sounds like they're being played off a record. But be sure to listen for that vocal sample. Another vocal sample we have is Robin Armstrong from the track, the spoken word track, the spoken word piece, Nuclear War 1984. So this builds the dystopian theme as well. It's another vocal sample, and this one right at the beginning of the track Virus.
1: Global controls will have to be imposed, and a world governing body will be created to enforce them.
0: That's again Robin Armstrong. And then lastly, Kraftwerk, the track Numbers from 1981. Really cool vocal sample here. It takes this really dissonant and eerie sounding vocals and inserts them with instrumentals at the end, creating a nice little outro. Sounds like this. And that is German, in fact, for those of you wondering. So all of those work together to create Virus here. Again, the main one we're looking at is Released Music Orchestra's track Atlantis.
1: Global controls will have to be imposed, and a world governing body will be created to enforce them. Crises precipitate change.

0: 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As we continue to break down Deltron 3030, we're going to move into the track Positive Contact. This describes the ways in which the protagonist of this concept album, Deltron Zero, is going to win his rap battles with many futuristic bars woven in throughout. Fun fact about this track is it appears on both Matt Hoffman's Pro BMX and Tony Hawk's Underground video games, which are both skateboard-based video games. So the skateboard-based video games love this track. First sample we're going to hear is the Hooterville Trolley No Silver Bird from 1969. It's got this weird kind of futuristic-sounding guitar that we're going to hear. Sounds kind of just like vibrations, and it's one loop that gets, that gets looped pretty prominently by Dan the Automator. So it's that right there. I'll play it one more time. So that gets looped throughout. The track next is De La Soul, Stakes is High, from 1996. It's a vocal sample of the words Positive Contact. This is actually the sample where the song gets its name from. It appears about a minute and 15 seconds into the song between verses. So be on the lookout for this vocal snip. Positive Contact, just like my main man. After that, we're going to hear Matt Robinson's Days of the Week from 1971. He did this actually for Sesame Street. It's a vocal snippet of yelling and conversation between the Sesame Street characters. It appears right around the same point as the previous sample, again, about a minute and a half in. I'll play that one more time. Again, about a minute and a half into the track. Next is Airplane from 1981. This is from the opening credits of the movie from 1980. It's another vocal sample that gets mixed in with this collage here. It sounds like this. After that, another vocal sample here. This is Del the Funky Homo Sapiens Worldwide. Dan the Automator actually sampling an older Del the Funky Homo Sapien track, which is pretty fun as always. It'll sound like this. The record skips, I still rip. Dan, total rippers, equip your punk posse, you got lots to see. Again, that's about a minute and a half in to this track we're about to play. Next is the Black Hole Movie from 1979. It's a vocal sample. This one plays about 2 minutes into the track, so a different point than the previous ones. The previous ones all kind of meld together. This one happens a little bit later.
1: Reactors on.
0: Sounds like that. Another science fiction one right there. And then James Brown, Funky President, People It's Bad from 1974. It's the drum sample. Of course, we got to have a James Brown drum sample on one of these tracks. Plays throughout, first about 20 seconds in. That one sounds like this right here.
2: Funky. Down. Nasty. Hey,
0: and again, that's Clyde Stubblefield on the drums there. This is Positive Contact by Deltron 3030.

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Try to take dialect, you gotta earn my respect. I'm like camera to amateurs, hit him with a cannonball. And in all this confusion, the fusion of music and mind dissipates. Translucent illusions, search the ruins with automator. Hit the walls with a carbonator. Hit our missiles, just regenerate. The sonic soldiers allow us to demonstrate. Emergency dispatch, skyscrapers rip facts. For the impact, they flow is mismatched. My child's protected by heat shield and ceramics. Don't panic, I landed on planet.

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Next track we're going to hear is Mastermind. On this one, Del gives props to Dan the Automator for his production skills. And this is probably one of the best produced tracks on the whole record, if I do say so myself. First sample of Notice, Johnny Olivo's track Alguien from 1971. It's the main sample on this track. It's an incredible sample. Whole instrumental is pulled here to loop throughout the track. Probably my favorite sample on the album. It's very atmospheric. All the samples on this record build, you know, kind of the dystopian theme that's aided by the lyricism. But this one in particular, I think, does a particularly good job.

0: te besará toda la piel.
1: Next sample of Notice, Aphrodite's Child's Loud, Loud, Loud from 1972. It's a vocal sample that serves as an interlude between verses, kicks in about a minute and 30 into the track. Again, continues to build the atmosphere of the song and album.
2: Today the walls of the cities will crumble away, uncovering our naked souls.
1: After that, Dolly Wilson Big Band's track Dirty Feet from 1975. It's a drum sample. It appears throughout the track.

0: And then lastly, we've got Handsome Boy Modeling School. Again, this is the duo of Dan the Automator and Prince Paul, which you talked about at the top of the show. It's a vocal sample. It gets looped and scratched about 45 seconds in. It's a really cool flip here from Dan the Automator. And it sounds like this.
1: Can't leave it alone, can't leave it alone, can't leave it alone.
0: So just that little vocal snippet hits about 45 seconds into that track. This is Mastermind by Deltron 3030.

0: singing, shouting, screaming.
1: Psionically, bionically, forget how you feel, especially formulated. The rest of you fornicated. It takes more to make this.

0: Hey, I know now. I know now.
1: Repeat.
0: Automator's on the planet Earth, and he's going to stop the war of the world.
1: Now, how would he do that?
0: Repeat. Deltron Zero is here as well to click together for real.
1: That's pretty good, man.
0: Yeah. He told y'all evildoers he is truly gifted in the matters of rhythm.
1: Yeah, I'll give him that.
0: Yeah, you gotta give him that. With his infinite wisdom, you know you gotta get with him.
1: How's that? How's that? How'd I do?
2: Good job.
1: All is
2: really?
1: Well with the cosmos.
3: Yes, I got the word. I'm 3030. Yeah.

0: Mastermind by Deltron 3030, as we continue to break down a record called the same name, Deltron 3030, self-titled record from that group. The next song we're going to hear is Madness. This is cool because it features an interpolation of De La Soul's The Magic Number. De La Soul on the track The Magic Number says, everybody wants to be a DJ, everybody wants to be an MC. And on this one, Deltron right at the start says a very similar bar that draws clear inspiration from that. That track right there. Everybody wants to be an MC. Everybody wants to be a producer. So very clear parallel there. The first sample we're going to hear on this one is the Poppy Family of Cities and Escapes from 1970. The first snip you're going to hear from this is a vocal sample where the track actually gets its name from. It appears kind of like a hook between verses. It sounds like this.
1: I'm caught in the grip of the city, madness and smoke.
0: That little vocal snippet there. Next is instrumental. Strings feature very prominently in this one here. It sounds like this. And then lastly, from that same song, the entire instrumental is pulled on this one, especially the horn, which is notable. You'll be sure to hear all three of those throughout this entire track. They feature very prominently. Next is Del the Funky Homo Sapien. Del sampling, well, I guess Dan the Automator sampling a previous track from Del the Funky Homo Sapien. The track is Whack MCs from 1993. It's a vocal sample. Words you're looking for are, my rhyming shield deflects your puny rhymes. It appears twice in Madness, which is the track we're looking at. First about a minute and a half in, and second about 3 minutes in. And that one sounds like this. And those are the two that we're going to be looking at for this one. Again, you'll definitely hear those three snippets from the first sample on this next track, Madness.

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WKCR.org if you're tuned in online. The last track you're going to hear from me here on Free Samples, which is our weekly hip-hop breakdown show every Monday from 9 to 10 p.m., is Time Keeps Slipping Away. It's actually kind of like an early Gorillaz collaboration. Damon Albarn guests on this one from Gorillaz, and also plays the melodica on this track. Then Del the Funky Homo Sapien, of course, featured on Gorillaz' early music, and Dan the Automator would produce the Gorillaz' first album. So if there are any Gorillaz fans out there, I'm not particularly tapped into that wave myself, but it was cool to see how the crossover between this record and that group manifested on this track in particular. The first sample we're going to be looking at is the 18th Century Corporation's track Walk On By from 1969. It pulls the whole instrumental here and fills a lot of space in the mix. It's the main sample from this record, or on this track, excuse me. And then after that, Lou Donaldson, Ode to Billy Joe, from 1967. Ode to Billy Joe, it's been a classic hip-hop sample. We've seen it on this show before on Clap Your Hands by A Tribe Called Quest from Midnight Marauders. Also been sampled by Kanye West on Jesus Walks, LSD by A$AP Rocky, Eminem, Bad Guy. It's a very popular hip-hop drumline sounds like this.

Again, Ode to Billy Joe by Lou Donaldson here. As we hear Time Keeps Slipping Away by Deltron 3030. That's, of course, the trio of Del the Funky Homo Sapien, Dan the Automator, and Kid Koala. Del, you're going to hear rapping and Dan the Automator on production on this one. We'll be back next week with a very special interview. I'm super excited about that because we've never seen an interview on this show before. So we'll have that next week. It'll be about sampling and legality, so a common topic on this show, and something to look out for if you're interested. Again, this is Time Keeps Slipping Away. Thank you all for tuning in tonight. Deltron 3030 is the producer of, or is the group responsible for this whole record and this last one here.

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You're listening to Nueva Canción, of course, and we are going to explore some of the Nueva Trova tradition. From Cuba, which is the specific manifestation of Nueva Canción from Cuba. Starting off with, well, we're only gonna have time to listen to around 1.5 records, but we're gonna listen to some Pablo Milanés, who is a Cuban guitarist and vocalist, I believe, and he was one of the founders of the Cuban Nueva Trova tradition, alongside Silvio Rodriguez and Noel Nicola. We're first going to listen to a record that

And those were the songs Te quiero porque te quiero para vivir, El manantial, Canción, Amor, and Canción por la Unidad Latinoamérica, performed by Lilia Vera and Pablo Milanés. This is from a 1981 record called Lilia Vera y Pablo Milanés. We're going to continue with some Pablo Milanés now off the 1982 record, Yo me quedo. And we're going to listen to the songs Hombre preso que mira a su hijo, Acto de fe, and Yolanda. I hope you enjoy.

was Pablo Milanes off the 1982 record, Yo Me Quedo. That concludes this segment of Nueva Canción. 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

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Beautiful summer night in New York City 2024. O Som do Brasil, I'm Jasvan de Lima with you until 1 a.m. So next week, this is on next Thursday, the 22, the Brazil Day at Central Park Summer Stage. Alcione is the headline.

We are back, and you are in tune with WKCR-FM New York, WKCR-HD. Our phone number here, WKCR Studios, 212-854-9920. I am Jazvan de Lima, your host for the night. Mercado Modelo was the last track we played with Vanderlei Pereira in Blindfold Test, released in 2020. By Jazz Heads and Visions for Rhythm. It is the title of the album, featuring his wife Susan Pereira on vocals. Doce de Coco before Devil, Vinho do Porto. This is a Portinho featuring Jay Ashby, and he is the producer also, with Klaus Müller on piano, Itaiguara Brandão on bass, Portinho on drums, and Jay Ashby on the trombone. And Vinho do Porto is music by Dom Salvador. Doce de Coco is something else. Pelas Tabelas, Braseiro, Universal 2005, Roberta Sá, released in 2004. Encontros e Despedidas. Milton Nascimento, featuring Humbert Laws, released in 1985. 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Here on Central Park Summer Stage. This is next week, next Thursday, the 22nd. See, doors open 6 p.m. Check it out next week, Brazil Day at Central Park Summer Stage. And this is August the 22. And we open up with Alcione and Deja Vu. Gostoso Veneno. This is on Deja Vu Perfil, Sony Music 2006. Continue playing a new intro by Zé Luiz. We're going to start a new selection and with yeah, first of all, we're going to play Back to Bahia. This is featuring Ron Carter from the Nani Assis last release at 2023, Rock Venue. And right after that, we're gonna play a single just released by his son, Danny Assis. This one getting so excited. It is amazing. Danny Assis is becoming a big star, the son of Nani Assis. And I remember when Nani come to New York, we did some recordings of the record that I produced, Loveless Bite. And Nani Assis featuring one of the tracks, doing percussion and vocals. So let's start with Back to Bahia. This is from the album Rovanio, Nani Assis.

touch your flowers, blasting pride is given. Happiness, no creator can hide it. In the beginning of the twilight, the love flow in the stars. Wings blow through the palm trees and create the rhythms of the year.

It's 11 minutes past the hour of midnight. I'm Jason de Lima, and you listen to WKCR-FM New York, WKCR-HD 89.9 on your dial, WKCR.org across the universe. And this is Som do Brasil. Flor de Abacate, we got into a couple choros, chorinhos. And the last track was with Choro das Três. They were here like 3 or 4 years ago. They played live here in the studio. They're amazing, the whole family. And sad the father passed away with the COVID. Choro das Três, bandolim, Brazilian mandolin, and clarinet and banjo. Elisa Meyer, flute. Corina Meyer, 7-string guitar, Lia Meyer, pandeiro, tambolim e surdo, was her father, Eduardo Ferreira. Special guest, Adriano Andrade, cavaquinho, on this album, Choro das Três. Cochichando, this is from the Choro Ensemble, from the album Choro Ensemble. Is Anat Cohen on clarinet, Carlos Almeida on 6 and 7 string guitar, Gustavo Dantas on 7 string guitar, Pedro Ramos on cavaquinho and tenor guitar, and José Maurício pandeiro and percussion. Yes, Choro Ensemble. This is Uma Noite com Você. This is a brand new release of Van Revelação, is the album Blue Na Black. And John Finbury, released in 2024. Rio Claro Suite. This is very special that we play this 7-minute track, Rio Claro Suite. This is, see, the whole thing with the beginning with Farofa Amarela. This is Don Salvador's whole family. He record them playing on the backyard. This is a classic, and you had Don Salvador on Steinway and Sons piano, accordion, surdo, and pandeiro. Dick Oates on tenor sax, alto, and soprano, and flutes. Dennis Erwin on bass, Duduca da Fonseca on drums, percussion, and birimbau. Dona Isabel Salvador's mother, she was on the vocals right on the open of the track. His brother Nestor Titoli on acoustic guitar. Unbelievable. Rio Claro Suite, Farofa Amarela, 13 de Maio, Ciranda, Coração Africano, esse bloco não é sopa não, e eu não sou macarrão. It is too much. Ciranda, those are the songs they play in the Suite Rio Claro. I have the pleasure to have, this is an independent album by Don Salvador. I did some of the liner notes, and has some poetry by Raimundo Penaforte, and also some poetry by Rodolfo Valença Hernandez, and this album, Rio Claro Suite. Bossa. Right before that, the new album by Sérgio Pereira, Bossa Plus. Pacuíba, featuring Joe Tropea, Brazilian Match, is the album Luiz Milan. And Jazz Stations, records release, produced by Arnaldo de Soltero. My Own Embrace, Blue and Green. This is a single by Dani Assis. Hey, man, the man is on. Ron Carter, featuring Ron Carter, Nani Assis, his father, Pete Levin, and Tolga Belgin. And we open up with his father, Nani Assis, from the album Rovânia, featuring Ron Carter and Chico Pinheiro. Nani Assis releasing in 2023. So let's get ready for the beginning of the madrugada here on WKCR-FM in New York.

We are back, and that's it for Sondo Brasil. 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Let me give you the lowdown of the playlist. Adriano was the last track. Garota Moderna, Rosália de Souza, 2002. What good is summer? This is with Delia Fischer, Marcio Nucci, and Eugene Friensen. Bananadas. We had Alegria de Viver, Samba Jazz Trio, 2011. And Caçada, Momento, Bebel Gilberto, 6 Degrees, 2007. Sempre, the new album by Eliane Elias with Djavan, this track Time and Again. Samba New Orleans, Follow the Signs, de Diego Figueiredo, 2022. Alexia Bontempo and Fernanda Abreu. Alexia Bontempo, Doce Carnaval, Roupia Dope, 2022. Devagar com a Luz, a bossa, mais bossa com os cariocas, Philips, 1963. Poesia e culinária, comer e pecar, Chef Zé. This is a José Gerard Poetry, Carioca da Gema, Village Digital. Yes, with the graphics by Hortensio Gomes, from the Village Digital Recording Studio. Samba da Isabela, Sharp Edge, Gaudêncio Thiago de Mello. 2009, produced also by Jazz Station Records, Arnaldo de Solteiro, and we open up with Orfeu Negro, this long set, Albari Plays, Jobim Albari 2022. So we see you next week, and one more announcement that I was talking about, Fernanda Abreu, no? Next week is next Thursday, it is Central Park Brazilian Day with Alcione. This is on the 22nd. Zélia Danca, Paulinho Mosca, and Fernanda Abreu. Beleza Brasil US Tour 2024. Three stars, two shows, one amazing night. August 30, Friday, 8 p.m., New York City, Evening Plaza. Tickets, BrazilianNights.com. So we see you next Wednesday. Have a great weekend.

0: This is WKCR FM 89.9 in New York. Welcome to Transfigured Night. I'm Ovid Santoro, and tonight will be a bit weird. Enjoy.
1: Partly sunny this morning, then clearing. Highs in the lower 30s. Northwest winds 10 to 15 miles per hour with gusts up to 30 miles per hour. Tonight, mostly clear in the evening, then becoming mostly cloudy. Lows around 20. Northwest winds around 10 miles per hour with gusts up to 20 miles per hour in the evening, becoming light and variable. Saturday, cloudy. A chance of snow in the morning, then snow likely in the afternoon. Snow accumulation around an inch possible.

0: of great magnitude.
1: I think he denies the fact that the drinking is causing him a problem. I think he denies the fact that the... Well, I think it's a condition where the individual drinks to his own detriment. He always has to drink excessively. Yet, to achieve any effective relief from his problem,
2: can probably help these patients much more than a psychiatrist can.
3: They walk none in the frame. No walk none in front.
4: Yep, to achieve any effective relief from can these individuals be treated? Well, I think it's a condition where the individual drinks his own detriment. He always has to drink his drink, which can probably help these patients.

0: Lightning Dan Flanagan.
1: I think he denies the fact that the breaking is causing him problems.
2: To be seen, which will vary according to the position, etc.
3: Cosa, Rita? Questo basso grave, scandali strani, folli agitatissimi, acuti della battaglia. Dum, dum, dum, dum. Fiumi illustri, giungia, malizza. A illeri nitriti, tre battaglioni bulgari in marcia.
2: Da, da, da. That is how to connect the elementary signs like words, then the groups of signs one to the other. That is how.
1: That is how to connect the elementary signs like words.

held up by standard rocks with fruited vines, from which a golden cupidon peeped out. Another hid his eyes beneath his wings. Double.

0: chance of snow showers. Visibility 1 to 3 nautical miles. Here is your offshore waters forecast from the Ocean Prediction Center, or Ocean Forecast Branch for the Gulf of Maine. It's 1 a.m. Today, northwest winds 20 to 30 knots, becoming 22
1: to 30 knots. Gaze upon the sylvan scene, the change of Philomel. By the barbarous king so rudely fought.
2: Is this the first?
1: Yet there the nightingale filled all the desert within bounds.

What will become of the ideas of action, of being, verbs, of modulation?

0: Revise and correct it. Revise and correct it. Revise and correct it. Revise and correct it.
1: Revise and correct it.
0: Theory. 10 words found by opening the dictionary at random by A. Theory.
1: 10 words found by opening the dictionary at random by A.
0: Theory. Would give a form of meaning to this film. Would give a form of meaning. Would give a form of meaning.

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3: North winds 5 to 10 miles per hour. Saturday, cloudy with a 50% chance of light snow. Highs around 30. North winds around 5 miles per hour.
4: Just to find a way of saying and establishing that all things, whether below or above appearance, are one, and that it is only two realities in which they are reflected, or it may be joined together, and we can reach them. And such.
2: Die großen Steinkugeln feiern ihr Mittagsmahl.
5: Balu, Balu!
1: Die großen Steinkugeln feiern ihr Mittagsmahl.
3: Wednesday, mostly cloudy. Highs in the lower 30s.

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With 4 seconds, at Matinicus Rock, the wind...

0: son of John Cage. John Cage, the avant-garde electronic composer, has been astounding audiences with such non-musical sounds as sitting at a piano for 4 minutes, presenting a silent sonata, designating the opening and closing of a movement by opening and closing a keyboard cover on a piano, or by attaching a contact microphone to his Adam's apple and drinking it.
1: The world was left incredulous.
0: Cage composes by chance, trying to bypass his own ego, taste, self, or whatever it may be called.
2: And the world was left incredulous
3: by the light of perverted science.
2: And produces somewhat higher blood levels after oral administration.
0: On the street, or the closing of a door.
1: But the fact of the matter is there are some differences.
0: Well,
1: that's true in some ways. Some people think they're all pretty much alike.
0: Additional Variations 4 was a 6-hour performance. Due to the length, the first volume, released as Everest Recording Number 3132, contains certain portions and excerpts from this work. Volume 2 contains additional material from Variations 4, which was not in the previous record release. Variations 4 is a recording of a concert given by John Cage and his associate, David Tutor, at a prominent art gallery on La Cienega Boulevard in Los Angeles.
4: You know, and the sound is constantly
0: electronic equipment distributed throughout the gallery in two separate rooms.
1: Brain cells die in any of the language areas.
0: A complete sound unit consisting of amplifiers, speakers,
1: the fact of the matter is,
0: mixers, and so on.
1: Brain cells die.
0: Many of the speakers and microphones were distributed in odd positions.
1: Well, try to express it.
0: A mic on the street.
1: They may be important ones too.
0: The sound of the traffic.
1: But the fact of the matter is,
0: system at will.
1: Touching sound.
0: In each room was an operator under personal supervision of either John Cage or his associate in this project, David
1: Tutor. Sound.
0: The systems were active.
5: And by yowling and spitting,
0: witness,
5: voice is heard as pleasure in no uncertain terms.
0: Listen closely, and you will hear the sounds of the audience, as well as the tinkle of the glasses.
5: Curiously, she becomes enraged at the sight of certain keepers.
0: As well as radio broadcasts are mixed in during the time. As this project was such an
1: overwhelming success, they may be important ones too, and produces somewhat higher blood levels after oral administration.
0: Continuation titled
1: Variations. Some people think they're all pretty much alike.
0: Not personally controlled by Mr. Cage.
1: Thinking about something.
0: Instead, he had a group of dancers.
1: Well, try to express it.
0: Merce Cunningham on stage.
1: And some people think they're all pretty much alike. They've been firmly established as one of the most valuable broad spectrum agents we have to work with.
0: As John Cage has said, music is all around us.
5: As
0: if only we had ears.
5: As is the
0: there would be no need for concert halls. If man could learn to enjoy the sounds that envelop him, for example, 7th Street and Broadway, he would be transported to the Los Angeles famed Art Row, La Cienega Boulevard, and the John Cage concert, The Variations 4.
1: If you had the opportunity to stabilize them on door of them, if you had the opportunity.

0: 15 knots. Seas 3 to 5 feet. Tuesday, west winds 15 to 25 knots. Seas 3 to 6 feet. Tuesday night, west to northwest winds 20 to 30 knots.
1: But man's ferric heart is from heaven, a clear spring of brightness. Greed turns it awry.
0: The relative humidity was 61%. The wind was northwest at 10 miles an hour.

Three quarters the hour. Wait. 2 o'clock. Well, that's a nice hour of the night for him to be coming home at to anybody. Climbing down into the area.

0: and is not sure just where it is.
1: I'm going to ask you a couple of standard questions, okay?
2: And watch out, those goddamn monkeys bite you.

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1: And watch out, those goddamn monkeys bite you, I'll tell you.
2: Who are you? Who are you?
0: Who are you? Who are you?

0: man, out here, we're all his children. Hell, man, out here, we're all his children. Know that if is the middle word in life. Know that if is the middle word in life. Know that if is the middle word in life. Know that if is the middle word in life. Know that if is the middle word in life. Know that if is the middle word in life.
1: The heads. Hello?
2: See, just like cool.
3: He's going crazy.
1: Wrong.
2: He's going crazy. Wrong. He forgets himself.
4: We got something to sell, or like something to do, or we've been sold, or whatever, you know, whatever trip we're on, but. Or like something to do, or we've been sold, or whatever, you know, whatever.
2: He's going crazy.
1: Wrong.
3: He's going crazy.
5: I'd like to do a song or a piece of music that's just a pure expression of joy. I'd like to do a song or a piece of music that's just a pure exposure.
0: Sometimes it goes too far, you know.
6: There's no desire in any of our heads. There's no desire in any of our heads.
2: There's no desire in any of our heads. There is, however, a desire to get power in order to use it for good. You got power, you gotta use it for the good.
6: There is, however, a desire to get power in order to use it for good.

0: think of the suspended judgment.
1: We haven't heard from Benjamin Franklin in Paris this year. We should write him a letter.
0: Electrical information devices for universal, tyrannical, womb-to-tomb surveillance are causing a very serious dilemma between our claim to privacy and the community's need to know.
2: Just you and me, George.
0: Electric circuitry has rudely thrust us into a world that is quite unusual, quite unlike any previous world, and for which no previous model of perception will serve. The new feeling that people have about guilt is not something which is privately assigned to some individual, but is rather something shared by everybody in a serious way.
3: A chance of snow showers. Visibility 1 to 3 nautical miles. Here is your offshore waters forecast from the Ocean Prediction Center.
4: There's no desire

0: of desire.
1: Monday night, west winds 5 to 15 knots. Seas 3 to 5 feet.
2: Ours is a brand new world of all at once. The inner trip, the depth involved in the experience of a unified human family, that is something of which we have had no experience for many centuries. It is a process that is located so entirely in the present that it does not appear at all in the rearview mirror, to which we habitually look for reassurance and nostalgic orientation. Joyce called it all space in a not shell. A not shell being an eternal present.
3: Comment va le essayer de savoir, Monsieur Allen.
4: Oui, bonjour.
3: Comment va le essayer de savoir, Monsieur Allen.
4: Oui, bonjour.
3: Comment va le essayer de savoir, Monsieur Allen.
4: Oui, bonjour.
3: Comment va le essayer de.
1: 21. On Mount Washington, it was mostly sunny. The temperature was 21 degrees.
2: Electric information.
1: The wind was northwest. Gusting to 61.
2: Too many our new environment
1: is very important for discussion
2: and participants. We have become irrevocably involved with and responsible for each other.
1: High pressure briefly builds in tonight. Low pressure.

0: But
1: it is a matter of the greatest that our educational institutions realize that we now have civil war among the environments created by media other than the printed word. The classroom is now in a vital struggle for survival with the immensely persuasive outside world created by new informational
0: media. People don't listen to it.
2: Schizophrenia may be a necessary consequence of literacy.

0: Youth instinctively understands the present environment, the electric drum. It lives it mythically and in depth. This is the reason for the alienation between generations. Because the older training of observation has become quite irrelevant in this new time. The older training is based on psychological responses and concepts conditioned by the former technology, mechanization. The major advances in civilization are processes that all but wreck the societies in which they occur.
1: The flight director says get back in.
2: Okay.
3: Back in.
1: Back in.
2: Roger. We just
3: had
2: a
3: contact. Bigger.
0: In the name of Anna, the all-faithful, the ever-living, the bringer of vulnerabilities, Hail Mary, your seed time song, the will be done on him as it is.
4: In the lower 20s, light and variable winds, Sunday, mostly.

0: shall the new environment be programmed? Now that we have become so involved with each other, now that all of us have become the unwitting brickworks. We are only beginning to realize what a tiny slice of human possibility we now have. The total environment is now the great key. Training will be more concerned with training the senses and perceptions than with stuffing brains. Studies show a high correlation between sensory bodily development, now largely neglected, and intelligence. There's a world of difference between the modern home environment of integrated electric information.
1: Controlling himself, the wind was northwest at 21 knots. The temperature was 28 degrees. The wave height was 3 feet, and the period was 4 seconds.
2: We have no art. We do everything as well as we can.
0: A strange bond often exists among antisocial types in their power to see environments as they really are. The poet, the artist, whoever sharpens our perception, intends to be antisocial, rarely well adjusted. He cannot go along with currents and trends.
3: Derived from the visual arts, from graphic arts, from sound, from music.
0: The artist, the anima of society, points out things that many people would prefer not to notice. Art is anything you can get away with.
4: The envelope
5: wings. Next is my page 19, speech 1. Innumerable confusion.
0: I don't think you can quite get away with that phrase. Innumerable is suggests numbers. Except confusion is single. I don't know. Do you like the phrase, innumerable confusion?
5: Innumerable confusion.
0: It's part of what?
5: It's part of the confusion.
0: Ah. You're miming.
5: Miming of a net.
0: Yeah. Innumerable confusion.
6: What is that noise?
0: And a profound feeling of despair invariably emerge in periods of great
6: what
0: technological and cultural traditions such as our own. Our age of anxiety is in great part the result of trying to do today's job with yesterday's tools, with yesterday's concepts, with yesterday's ideals.
7: And now, a word from our sponsors.
0: The young person today is a data processor on a very large scale.
8: To set them how evil of them. As much as
9: I'm in the beginning was before the beginning and after
8: the end. I am there. I must pull myself from the
10: sheep who dies silent. No use.
0: Nose counting, a cherished part of the 18th century fragmentation process, has radically become a cumbersome and ineffective form of social assessment in an environment of instant electric speech. Public, in the sense of a great consensus,
11: I just want to hear the music.
12: I must have been delirious, for I even sought amusement in speculating upon the relative velocities of their several descents toward the foam below.
0: Unhappily, we confront this new situation with an enormous backlog of outdated mental and psychological responses. The new electric drama has left us dangling. Our most impressive words and thoughts betray us. They refer us only to the past, not to the present.
13: A member of an instrumental group.
14: A mother, father, two children, and an anthropologist.
0: What's the definition of an Eskimo family?
15: Now the world's a stage, Marvin.
4: We are back once more.
3: I've discovered
4: in the age of the hunter.
3: Kind of massage, but you need
4: this time, the hunter is a fact finder and a researcher.
3: And what
4: you
3: do with them?
12: A chance of
3: still
12: showing
1: cover off. Insistence on
3: God. Here is the forecast for Pamela Bay. But not necessarily in just one straight line across the wall.
12: Resistance on clarity at all costs is based on sheer superstition as to the mode in which human intelligence functions. Our reasoning is grasped at straws and premises built on gossip.
3: And then if you hang it up, it's
12: the meaning of meaning.
4: The young today reject goals.
12: Is mean. Dreams a
6: shit. Or can't you wear it? Listen, are you?
1: Saturday night, north winds 5 to 10 knots. Increasing
3: most famous foot
12: straws in the premises.
3: Brilliant. And then if you hang it up,
12: the meaning of meaning.
4: The young today reject goals.
12: Is meaning.
4: The young want rules.
14: We shape our tools, and thereafter our tools shape us.
4: Today's child is growing up absurd because he lives in two worlds. Neither of them inclines him to grow up.
11: I know.
4: The educational process has long been associated only with the fluff.
11: Nicely toasted.
15: Silence is the unintended sound of our own.
16: Each stellar fragment, itself highly charged, spins through web fabric fields of radiant energy.
17: He has proved himself, or he's alive.
18: No comment.
4: Robert Oppenheimer was fond of saying, there are children playing in the street who could solve some of my top problems in physics because they have modes of perception that I lost long ago.
19: Throughout the world, whether we like it or not.
16: No! Fragment.
4: The new so electronic interdependence recreates the world in the image of a glass built. Lucky cocks for whom the audible, visible, noticeable, edible world.
20: And all's well?
1: Humidity 61%.
4: The new modes of instantaneous long-distance human communication, radio, telephone, television, are linking the world's peoples in a vast net of electric circuitry that creates new depth and breadth of crystalline fault in events and breaks down the old traditional boundaries that make specialization possible. As the audience becomes a participant in the total electric drama, the classroom can become a scene in which the audience performs an enormous amount of work.
21: All dictators inflating bureaucracy do it with the cry,
14: "Down with bureaucracy!"
21: Personal freedom consists largely in having a defense against questions.
4: Politics offers yesterday's answers to today's questions. The total environment is now the great teacher.
22: I have a friend. Every time she sees an empty telephone booth, she ducks in to make a call.
4: The trip. Even science fiction is now very far behind what's actually happening.
23: Members of the acid seal.
4: It may very well be that in our conscious inner lives, the interplay among our senses is what constitutes our sense of touch. Perhaps touch is not just skin contact with things, but the very life and encounter of things in the mind. Without an understanding of media grounds, we cannot hope to achieve a contemporary awareness of the world in which we live. Our very concepts of media analysis are limited to content analysis and unrelated to the new configuration of electronic media. Our sensory levels have already changed drastically since television. The visual component in our lives has dropped dramatically. The visceral, proprioceptive, kinetic, and auditory modes of response have risen to confidence. This sensory shift has forced us to reevaluate practically every thought, every action, and every execution formerly taken for granted.
24: You mean life isn't a fountain?
4: Education must shift from instruction, from the imposing of stencils on brain pans, as it were, to discovery, to probing and exploring, and to the recognition of the language of form. We have now to accept the fact and responsibility that the entire human environment is an art form. An art form, something that can be staged by showbiz. Jobs represent a relatively recent pattern of work organization. From the 15th to the 17th centuries, there is a steady progress of fragmentation of the stages of work that constitute mechanization and specialism. These procedures cannot serve for survival or sanity in this new time.
2: LSD cult.
4: Unhappily,
2: LSD cult.
1: Saturday night,
2: LSD
1: cloudy. A chance of light, snow, and evening.
4: Many well-intentioned political reform programs that aim at the alleviation of suffering caused by unemployment betray an ignorance of the true nature of media.
1: Sunday, partly sunny in the morning.
23: The widely dilated pupils are inevitably shielded from the light by dark glasses. Members of the SEC are no longer underground.
5: By
23: surgical measures, the doors of the
5: Supreme Court
4: technology in the world.
1: Accumulation around an
4: its educational and industrial establishments, built by print, methods derived from print, are vast and pervasive.
1: Well,
4: backward countries now have a huge advantage over us. We now stand in relation to electronic technology.
1: Light and variable winds. Mostly sunny. Highs in the mid-30s.
4: So they shaped human perception, which processed at speeds consistent with electronic
16: stellar fragment,
4: induced changes in human institutions at a rate that for the first time in human history makes change perceptible.
15: The position where it is now the position that it wasn't, and it follows that the position that it was is now the position that it isn't. Consequently, the position where it is now the position that it wasn't, and it follows that the position that it was is now the position that it isn't.

0: the temperature was 38 degrees, the sea temperature was 44 degrees. Here is the forecast for the intercoastal waterway from Schooning Point to Stony Point.
1: Consequently, the position where it is, the missile knows where it is at all times.
2: I wouldn't be seen dead with a living work of art.
1: By subtracting where it is from where it isn't.
3: Nowadays, the fact is what has been translated into words. The living fact is what it is. The form to combine fact and fact on the suspension of public space is quick.
4: From this jiggery pokery and talk straight, Kirk.
5: Knows best because
4: word is out.
5: Where it isn't.
6: I'm not
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0: Here is the forecast for the coastal water.
1: And it knows where it is, where it is, now where it isn't. For it, the position that it was, where it is, now where it isn't. That it is. By subtracting where it is from where it isn't. Or where it isn't, where it is, where it is. That the position that it was, because it knows where now the position that it isn't. Or where it isn't, from where it is, whichever is greater. The missile knows where it is, and it knows where it was. It now subtracts where it should be from...
0: 4 feet. Wave detail.
1: Medium of art. It is not sure just where it is.
7: Foundling involves men with one another.
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0: for detail. North 1 foot and 4 seconds. Saturday night, north winds 10 to 15 knots. Increasing to 15 to 20 knots by midnight. Wave detail, north 3 feet at 4 seconds. A chance of light snow in the evening with visibility 1 to 3 nautical miles.
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0: Visibility 1 to 3 nautical miles. Here is the forecast for Penobscot Bay. Small craft advisory in effect until 7 p.m.
9: Until McLuhan comes in.
10: We can't
11: French make a distinction.
9: I believe it. I really believe it.
10: Right now, that's
9: it's kind of incredible, I think, because he's a very unlikely hero.
12: Until writing was invented, man lived in acoustic space, boundless, directionless, horizonless, in the dark of the mind, in the world of emotion. By primordial intuition, by terror. Speech is a social chart of this bomb.
13: And sent to galaxies.
0: Are requested to leave areas or transit through them at 10 buses or less.

0: what sad light a starved dolphin swam. In which sad light? My nerves are bad tonight. Yes, bad. Stay with me. Speak to me. Why do you never speak? Speak.
1: I believe
0: what do you think of? What think
1: you? The goose quill put an end to talk.
0: I never know what you are thinking.
1: It abolished mystery. It gave architecture and towns.
0: I think we are in Rat's Alley, where the dead men lost their bones. What is that noise?
1: The step from the dark into the light of the mind.
2: My nerves
1: are
2: bad.
1: The hand filled the parchment page.
2: Yes, bad. My nerves are bad. Stay with me. Speak to me. Why do you never speak? What are you thinking of? What thinking? What?
3: Speaking to you, that only by tracing magic lines are taught
2: think.
3: How to embody
2: think.
3: And to color.
2: What is that noise? I think we are in
1: that not merely recorded, which is
2: yes,
1: a total new medium of expression.
2: Yes,
1: and the spoken word came and turned
2: stay with me.
1: Writing encouraged an analytical
2: think.
1: Thinking,
2: think.
1: With emphasis upon
2: think.
1: Ideology.
2: You never speak.
1: Once
2: you never speak. Are you alive or not? Is there nothing in your head? Are you alive or not?
0: Is there nothing in your head? Do you know nothing? Do you see nothing? Do you remember nothing? I think we are in Rat's Alley. I think we are. Do you know nothing? Do you see nothing?
2: Are you alive or not? What are you thinking of?
1: Eliminated the art of ambiguity and made puns the lowest form of wit.
4: Let all Aquinas be
1: forgotten. The expert is the man who stays put.
5: Soon all that will be required of us will be
2: one
5: hour's work.
2: In your head?
1: Writing destroyed word
2: so
1: language.
2: Elegant.
1: Simultaneous pleasure relations between many less
0: Time.
6: Often we don't know what we think until a question is put to us.
7: Says that all he's doing is...
8: Another drop of low pressure
9: John
8: coming next week.
6: Make very many value
8: here is the short-range forecast from what's going on in the Rocky Valley.
6: For instance, Marshall himself says that
10: again.
6: All he's doing is describing, not prescribing.
1: Every new technology creates a new environment in which men live and work. The technology of the alphabet and of movable type. 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It fostered and encouraged a fragmenting process. 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It changed what men thought of themselves, how they behaved toward each other. It changed systems of government, and so on, and so on, and so on.
8: 5 to 10 miles per hour.
1: Printing technology conformed and extended the new vision.
0: Time past.
1: It provided the first uniform
0: present in time future.
1: The first
0: and time future past. Contained time
1: it created
0: past.
1: Created a portable book which men could read in privacy and in isolation. Man could now inspire.
2: Time past.
1: It was the print-oriented genius of the Western world that created applied knowledge and technology on
2: rivaled
1: humans and learned to manipulate matter, energy, and human
0: all
1: life by
0: time is
1: down
0: unredeemable.
1: Their reasoning process into
0: all
1: the function
0: time
1: of
0: is unredeemable.
1: Then producing any
0: all
1: required
0: time is unredeemable. If all time is eternally present,
1: just
0: all time is unredeemable. What might have been is an abstraction. What might have been is an abstraction. What might have been is an abstraction. Or when, under ether, the mind is conscious but conscious of nothing. Or when,

0: under ether, the mind is conscious but conscious of nothing. Or when under ether,
1: mind is conscious but conscious of nothing. Then build that ship, bring it off. Then build that ship, bring it off.
2: Then build that ship, bring it off. Hurry up, please. It's time.
0: All time is unredeemable. Remaining a perpetual possibility only in a world of speculation. Remaining a perpetual possibility.
3: You are not ready for thought.
4: The Balinese have a saying. We have no arms. We do everything as well as we can. As we move into the world of internet, computerized knowledge.
0: You say I am repeating something I have said before. I
4: your classification becomes secondary and inadequate.
0: Shall I say it again? Shall I say it again?
4: Mere classification becomes secondary and inadequate to the speed at which data can now be processed. We are moving out of the world of data classification into the world of pattern recognition.
0: You say I am repeating something I have said before.
5: This puts my accord with nature.
1: Bring it off.
6: Why did the Moron take a ladder to church?
1: The Moron has eyes.
0: And you see behind every face eternally the mental emptiness all time. All time is unredeemable. All time is eternally present. All remaining a perpetual possibility. Life only in a world is an abstraction.
3: You are not ready for thought.
0: I shall say it again. You say I am repeating something I have said before. You are not ready for thought. You are not ready for thought.
4: Story of the Boy Scout. Helped the nun across the street. And the nun thanked the lad, who replied, "That's all right, madam. Any relative of Batman's a friend of mine." The
0: in order
4: visual,
0: to arrive there, to arrive where you are, to get from where you are now. In order to arrive there,
4: starch,
0: to arrive
4: costume,
0: where you are, to get from where you are now.
4: There's a certain eastern main shelf. Structural relation to Batman. 21 knots.
7: The temperature was 31
4: costume.
7: Degrees. The wave height was 4
4: so that
7: and the period was 4 seconds.
4: The strange bridge between the nun and Batman is a knots. Bit of pattern recognition or visual punch. Visual punch, as opposed to mere verbal punch, 23 knots.
7: The temperature was 38 degrees. The
4: main
7: temperature was 44 degrees.
4: Electronic time.
7: Here is the forecast for the intercoastal waterway from Scooty Point to Stonington.
4: Activities.
0: In order to arrive there,
4: they delight this evening, spotting
7: northwest winds 15 to 20 knots.
0: In order to arrive at what you are not.
7: Around 2 feet. Never has it again. 2 feet in
8: 4 seconds. Never has it again. Never has it again.
4: Light to see. America was able to develop and apply swiftly all the consequences of the crisis. The book, the newspaper, and by extension, the assembly line in the country and organization. Because there was no backlog, Europeans had to struggle through a long painful period in order to clear enough room to exploit the new print technology.
9: Okay, now let's
10: go with
11: more. Oh, I live for drugs. Oh, I live for drugs. Oh, I live for drugs.
4: Our Renaissance legacy was the vanishing point. The single standing point of a limited optical science of time. A single piercing view of a central point in it. And an undisturbed restful symmetry by the sun.
12: Our bodies feel whatever they use, against or with our will.
13: Those who write the anatomy of the various senses.
4: The alphabet is an aggressive and militant absorber and transformer of
13: culture.
6: the evidence, said the king, and then the sentence. No, said the queen, first the sentence, and then the evidence.
10: Toasted.
6: Nonsense, cried Alice, so loud that everybody jumped. The idea of having the sentence first.
4: The alphabet is a construct of fragmented bits and parts which have no semantic meaning in itself. It must be strung together in a line, beat-like, and in a prescribed order. Its use fostered and encouraged the habit of perceiving all in visual and spatial terms, particularly in terms of a space and of a time that are uniforms up into one's hand. The line, that good old reliable continuum, became the organizing principle of life.
14: The advanced system.
15: We have time.
14: The so-called
15: high system. Really
14: the
15: Thanks
14: nice
15: for
14: engine.
15: Having me on. No doubt.
14: It's been very simple.
16: We need you.
4: Here is the forecast for that grab
17: and above all preserve
4: is a more involved multi-sensuous approach to the problem than you
17: expect us to pass.
15: Oh, we had a time now, but I
4: rationality and logic came to depend on the presentation of connected and sequential
1: facts.
4: For many people, rationality still has the connotation of uniformity and connectedness. I don't follow.
17: It was always a love.
4: I don't think what you're saying.
18: It's time to get stupid.
11: Never ask it again.
4: How does that matter?
19: Indeed,
4: even our test for sanity often assumes the line is present in nature and must be discovered when given vision examples.
11: Never ask again. Never ask
20: again. Never ask again.
21: Never ask again.
20: Never ask again.
21: Never ask again.
22: Never ask again.
21: Never ask again.
22: Never ask again. Never ask again. Never ask again. Where we display a way of living that we have made impossible.
1: When I was still living.
4: The railway radically altered the personal outlooks and patterns of social interdependence. It bred and nurtured the American dream. It created the
16: winds less than 10 minutes. 5 to 15 minutes. 3 to 4 feet. Chance of sound of 1 nautical mile or less. Saturday night, north winds 15 to 25 knots.
4: As the new electric technologies come into play, people are less and less convinced of the importance of self-expression. Teamwork succeeds privately. Ours is the first age in which many thousands of the best trained minds have made it a full-time business to get inside the collective public mind. To get inside in order to manipulate, exploit, control.
23: The art of the speaker consists in compressing all of his aim.
24: What'll happen when intelligence is recognized as a global resource?
1: The pressure was 3.6 inches and rising.
16: In Bangor, it was mostly sunny.
1: What Roberts try and experiment?
16: Across Downey's main.
25: You know how to whistle, you just. You know how to whistle, you just. You don't have to say anything and you don't have to do anything.
1: You don't have to say anything in your
26: room.
27: They call me Dr. Jones, known as the night trip.
1: Don't you play to a cold Ganges. Don't you play.
28: Don't you pray to a cold Ganges? Don't you pray? Don't you pray?

0: 12 miles an hour, gusting to 22. The pressure was 29.64 inches and falling. In Bangor, it was mostly sunny. The temperature was 31 degrees. Across Downeast Maine, through a northern Maine, it was 18 at Greenville. At Millinocket, it was partly sunny, with a temperature of 27. It was cloudy, with a temperature of 27 at Friendsville, 29 at Caribou, 30 at Kyle, and 30 at Holton.
1: This time,
0: Maine,
1: is gone.
0: It was sunny, with a temperature of 31 at Augusta, 31 at Rockland, this and 34 at Wisconsin. Under sunny skies, Lewiston reported 30, Fighters reported 33, and Portland reported 33.
2: Out here, we is stoned.
0: With a temperature of 96 at Manchester and 39 at Hartford. It was mostly sunny with a temperature of 30 at Baltimore.

My knowledge is gone.

highs in the low 50s. Northwest winds 10 to 15 miles per hour with gusts up to 30 miles per hour. Tonight, mostly clear in the evening.

I want you to.

0: Would it give you pleasure? A light year. 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Go. Visually contact. Firmly established. Strength of the signal will grow.
1: The temperature was 33 degrees.
0: Make one more effort. Channels are open. The past is a thing of the past.
1: The temperature was 34 degrees.
0: Communicate before the collision. Make a decision. Separation is closing fast. Closing fast. Closing fast. Closing. Measure. Stop. Measure.
1: It was northwest at 25 knots. The temperature was 31 degrees. In eastern main shelf, the wind was northwest at 19 knots. The temperature was 31 degrees. The wave height was 4 feet, and the period was 5 seconds. In Jonesport, the wind was northwest at 21 knots. The temperature was 43 degrees. In Georgia, the wind was northwest at 23 knots. The temperature was 37 degrees. The temperature was 44 degrees.
0: Fast. Closing. Fast. You poor soul, you can't get out. Fast. You poor soul, you can't get out. Closing.
2: Poor soul, you can't get out. Poor soul, you can't get out.
0: Permission.
3: 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The time is now exactly.
4: They would be very wrong. It would be a serious error of political judgment.
1: If you have knowledge, then you have. 15 knots with gusts up to 20 knots.
5: I would like to be rise higher to make believe.
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7: President O's spokesman held a press conference to announce no comment.
1: Visibility 1 to 3 nautical miles.
7: If you never heard of before and won't remember an hour from now.
1: From Stonington to Point Clear, 25 nautical miles.
8: Now, I don't understand the razor blades. How did you understand?
2: I don't understand.
1: 15 to 20 knots late.
2: I will communicate.
7: Unidentified spokesman said today that we've now been told everything about.
6: I'll be seeing you.
7: More trouble of an undisclosed nature again today. President O's spokesman held a press conference to announce no comment. If you never heard of before.
9: If you have knowledge, then you have.
10: Personally, I welcome any changes to make life easier. Personally,
1: 1 to 3 nautical miles.
2: I don't understand.
1: A chance of snow showers. Visibility 1 to 3 nautical miles. here is the forecast.

0: He makes you promise.
1: We have been trying to penetrate the fog of misunderstanding that exists.
2: Which is a rather uncomfortable thought. I mean, it's that power that can do this. It's that power that
3: has conflict.
4: Is deeply important spiritually.
5: And you must listen that what is whatever our guest, and you must listen.
6: So that we now have to support them with...
7: What I did understand of the world is going, is so now...
2: degenerating. And that voice here says, just like you see... What I didn't understand of the world is going is so
7: now degenerating.
8: Perhaps we should stand close to the river.
9: The rules are still fairly tight in the UK, and it's recognised that the public will actually turn off if it feels its intelligence is being insulted. The rules are still...
10: not us, because let's face it, it's Mary... Oh, can you still not hear?
11: No problems there.
10: Not
9: the rules are still fairly tight.
6: So that we now have to support them.
5: And you must listen.
6: Determination, with steadfastness. You say that we now have to
8: perhaps we should stand close to the river.
12: That power that can do this,
13: and
12: that power...
13: The Herald shall incite your compliance, sincerity, simplicity, red south naivete.
14: I know that in your forms you think that sound is quite important. I know
2: that in your forms
15: the temperature was 31 degrees.
2: Sound is quite important. And to avoid litigation,
15: the wind was northwest.
2: Esteem sanity in curricula.
16: Have you, I wonder, ever pondered? Have you?
2: How would you compare the kind of music you play with, how would you compare too intelligent to prevaricate?
13: He was too intelligent to prevaricate and to avoid litigation.
17: Exists. Or perhaps contemplated on the nature of the very limits of outer space.
18: Escape a new common market plan to who has head injuries.
19: Has been able to use, however unsuccessfully.
15: Highs in the lower 30s. Northwest winds 15 to 25 miles per hour.
8: I will not see.
16: Or perhaps contemplated on the nature of the very limits of outer space.
15: How are you? 50%
20: Come and join with me to reach out with your hand to build a chain of love and truth and justice.
21: Are these the words of the all-powerful
15: Lord Penobscot Watershed?
11: the survivability of our crowd or nuclear weapons.
21: But not by enough.
16: Excellence is from learning. Care for control. Free from all possessiveness.
22: In the ear of the unguarded.
23: Board of directors agrees to an agreement in principle with the U.S. Attorney's Office.
24: Is this Transfigure Night?
25: We'll get rid of the pressure.
16: We'll get rid of the pressure and the work they're doing there.
26: Which is part of the liturgical office.
27: Often, however, they finish the frivolous use.
28: Dangerously harmful.
29: It's not me to forgive you, it's for your satire.
30: And now,
16: what will you live for? I often have said, what are your feelings or views on that? What about the pressures on these?
31: The upper 20s. Light and variable winds. Chance of snow 60%. Saturday.
16: These types of people are used to pressures all the time.
32: These types of people are used to pressures all the time.
33: Oh, hallelujah! Woo, hallelujah! Woo, hallelujah!
16: Like mine.
31: Monday night, mostly cloudy.
16: What would you do? How would you survive?
34: Would it get you in?
31: Austin, 16 nautical miles east of... At 19 knots.
34: And then what?
31: It was 43 degrees. The wave height was 4...
34: And then what?
31: Southeast of Portland, the wind was west at 14 knots.

0: Action Bar
1: Would it get you in? Touch.
2: Take it
1: out. Take it away.
2: Do you want a voice like mine? And then what? And then what?
1: For years, little or nothing could be done for many of these people.

0: The state is corporate.
1: The state is corporate. The state is corporate. Easily but fully.
2: They called him pork pie. They called him pork pie. We gotta go and never stop going to get.
3: Stay with it, man.
2: There is no end to the night. Flown easily but fully.
4: In that, we all know that there would never be peace. I would like to say bright moments of joy.
2: We find it, we lose, we wrestle for it in a world in which will raise men's soul to joy.
4: Bright moments.
5: Bright moments.
3: Stay with it, man.
0: There is no end of things in the heart. Till we had nothing but thoughts and memories in common. And you had literate confusions in the bureaucracy. And with them, and with you especially.

0: echoes burst in latest time. The thrills of smile.
1: Diminishing to 5 to 10 knots after midnight. Seas 2 to 4 feet. Wave detail, north 3 feet at 4 seconds. Saturday, north
0: so east
1: wind
0: 5 to 10
1: knots.
0: Seas
1: around
0: 2 so
1: feet.
0: A
1: chance of snow in the morning.
0: There's so many others. So I feel like it is covered. And it is like the season. After winter comes the spring. So I keep this
2: all the levels in this dream.
0: See. I've been told.

0: And with them and with you especially.
1: Sunny. Broken windows.

0: 29 to Caribou, 38 for Skyle, and 30 to Holton. In southern Maine, it was sunny with a temperature of 31 at Augusta, 31 at Rockland, and 34 at Wiscasset. Under sunny skies, Lewiston reported 30, Flamberg reported 33, and Portland 33. Elsewhere in New England, it was sunny with a temperature of 36 at Chester and 39 at Hartford. It was mostly sunny with a temperature of 30 at Albany, 27 at Boston, and 30 at Burlington.
1: No, that's the voice of an Indian elephant.
2: As he approaches and comes next to a female in heat.
1: No, that's the voice of an Indian elephant.
2: Billy Goat moans loudly and attacks his rival.
1: Some originate in the throat and others are produced by blowing air through the trunk.
3: Does everybody kindly salute?
0: North winds around 5 miles per hour. Saturday night, cloudy. A chance of light snow in the evening. Lows in the lower 20s. North winds 5 to 10 miles per hour.
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0: This afternoon, mostly sunny. Highs in the lower 30s. Northwest winds 10 to 15 miles per hour with gusts up to 30 miles.

0: Have you ever walked into a strange room or entered a city or had a conversation which left you with this vague feeling that you had been through it before?
1: This is why do you listen to this group? Why do you listen to this?
0: What about the alarm clock mind which some individuals exhibit? It's this knack by which you can decide at bedtime exactly what hour you wish to awake in the morning. And lo and behold, you do it without an alarm clock. How often have you found certain inner convictions which for no apparent rhyme or reason felt compelled? Later on, you found such punches coming through. Now, all of these experiences are demonstrations of the unconscious activity in our personality. And at the same time, they may give us insight into what was once considered a cult occurrence. We can't be certain today just what is the answer to telepathy. And yet thought transference seems to be the most commonly accepted form of ESP. When the telephone rings and you feel certain who is calling, is this coincidence, or is it unconscious reasoning, or is it telepathy? Frankly, I feel there are too many people who have unexpected and mysteriously known when a friend or relative was in trouble for us to simply chalk it up as near coincidence. What is the explanation? Who knows? It's my hope, though, that as a mentalist, we can reverse the order of the letters DSP to PSE, that is, phenomena scientifically explained. Meanwhile, you're about to enter an uncanny world of your mind. Whether you are alone or with a different friend, you will discover how to tap your unconscious. You will find yourself bringing forth information and ideas which you may have forgotten or never realized you knew. Finally, you're about to discover your own power to hold an ESP party. We're now going to turn to developing a tool which is going to be both intriguing and rather...
2: Men came over the summer like liquid night. Men came over the summer like liquid night.
0: Since the pendulum, I designed a special...
3: As well as awake and play for 7 days. Stay awake.
0: Make a temporary deal by taking a step.

that your yes line runs up and down from, in other words, that it is perpendicular to, while the no line runs sideways or horizontally. You can see this in the design on the record jacket. Your pendulum should be about off the board or the jacket. Now concentrate upon the S line, which is the line that runs from wheel to wheel. As you do so, the pendulum will start to swing up and down that line, following the direction. The more you think yes, the greater will be the up and down. If you have any difficulties, just move your eyes up and down the line, and the pendulum will respond. Now that you have it, moving up and down the yes line, begin to think of the circuit, and as you do so, begin to change and arc around until it moves literally around and around in a circular motion. Keep thinking circle until you have a definite circle pattern. When you get a circle response, begin to think in terms of as a circle, you notice become rather oblong or rectangular in its area, until slowly but surely it begins to swing back and forth, almost like a clock pendulum. You're now following the no line, having the pendulum move back and forth along the no line. By the way, anytime you get a circle in the tests which are described on this record, it usually indicates one of two things. Either I do not know the answer to the question, or I do not wish to reveal the answer. Now, once you achieve any of these directional responses, you can easily will the pendulum to follow another direction, and the pattern will gradually change. This particular segment is a conditioning phase. Before anyone plays any of the further pendulum tests, he should learn this basic skill. Hold the pendulum over the yes-no chart. Watch.

indicate I will know the answer, or I do not wish to reveal the answer. Now stop the pendulum.

0: for that. Running like that, moving like that, hitting like that. The melody is fat for that.
1: Interesting. Control and eventually response is just to drop the pendulum instead of the word. Have you ever been in love? What is a game? Response will either be a yes.

We're now going to turn the historically, this goes far back to our culture. Anytime you hold that pin over an upturned palm of a boy or a man.

If months from now you don't quite recall the correct pattern, all you have to do is to pick up the finger and hold it over someone's hand. It will follow hanging back and forth over a male hand and a circle over a female hand. Obviously, the directions that you are now hearing.

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At least five. 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

0: stone will suddenly swing yes.
1: Still 40%.
0: Now at the end of each color I name, stop your pen and await the naming of the next color. The only necessary condition for this test is that you keep your color in your mind. The test has, of course, many adaptations, but watch the color reaction.
2: 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You're listening to a very transfigured night. I'm Ovid Santoro, and enjoy.
1: Per hour with gusts up to 20 miles per hour in the evening. The evil that we know will be an evil that we
0: can rise above. Warning. You answer out loud, and of course, if you're telling the truth, the pendulum will swing back and forth in a no direction. If you're lying, it will suddenly swing yes. Stop your pendulum. Would you be thinking of green? Would you be thinking of yellow? Again, stop your pendulum. Now, would you be thinking of blue? If you lie, it will go yes. Stop your pendulum.
3: I believe.

0: brothers and or sisters you have, seven. Unless it is seven, you should be getting a no swing. Watch this thing. Because rather dramatically, when I name the number you have in mind, it's going to suddenly reverse to a yes pattern. Is it six? Do you have five brothers and or
1: we are stone out here in the perimeter?
0: How about four? Is four the correct?
1: Out here in the perimeter, there are
0: would the correct number by any chance be three? If it isn't three, what about

one? Do you have one brother? Perhaps one of the most uncanny that's possible utilizing the pendulum. What is so strange about the response, even if the test is achieved with complete accuracy, there is a response between two individuals that's absolutely. One person should now stand holding the pendulum so that it dangles in front of him. Another individual has conditioned himself.

cannot see the penguin or the person behind him. He simply stands straight with his arms to his side, his feet together. And now his eyes open. He's aware, of course, of one thing. Standing behind him is an individual with a pendulum. The pendulum is hanging, dangling from that person's finger. Now the individual with the pendulum becomes a sender, and he wills his pendulum to swing either up and down, or sideways, or in the receiver. Don't try to resist. The game which I'm about to explain has components in it. And that of I suggest that if you have a four or more individuals, that you now participate in the experiment in crime detection. Here's what I want you to do. And once you understand the concept of this, it will be quite easy to merely lift the arm off of this particular band before you continue the next experiment, since you do not require more work. Once you begin, in my concert throughout the Saturday, world, winds one of the climaxes has often been the river. A chance of snow an individual in the morning, then snow likely in the afternoon. In this case, to imitate my theatrical experiment, one of you

0: now leave the room, even as my voice, which is explaining this experiment to the rest of the class. Make certain in leaving the room that you are beyond hearing distance of my voice. Now the individual should be out of the room. A member of the remaining group now should walk towards another individual. Place his hands around the neck of the individual and in a kind of mock-like situation enact a murder as if he were strangling the person. Pressure is totally unimportant in this particular test. But there is one thing seriously that is important, and that is that the murder victim, for a mere moment or two, acted as if he were collapsing. And the murderer act out the murder with a kind of artificial feeling of vengeance, or anger, or hatred. The reason for this is you must impress upon your mind a definite substantial feeling, or else the individual returning to the room may have trouble in picking up the correct impression. Now, when you have finished this murder, when you have enacted it, the victim and the murderer should return to their earlier position.
1: Shaking a hole!

0: person under the age of 19 or you over 90 degrees. Ask approximately 4 or 5 questions. Okay, all of which will give you a no response. Then suddenly ask, are you the murderer?
1: It's all the same.
0: And the second part of this test
1: tomorrow never
0: happens. The same way.
1: That's what it is.
0: Take it a step further and try it as a telepathy test.
1: It's all the same.
0: To do it as a telepathy test. You,
2: tomorrow never happens.
0: Hold the pendulum
2: that's
0: over their
2: is.
0: Head as they sit before
2: you. Gotta call that love.
0: And ask,
2: that's all you got. You gotta
0: is
2: call
0: this
2: that love.
0: While your results may not be frequently accurate, as lie detector approaches, you will be surprised if there were not a number of human cases. What he's really doing.
1: Former prostitute.
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4: Here is the short-range forecast for coastal Maine from Bucksport to the Scutic Peninsula, including Bar Harbor, MDI, and Acadia National Park. This afternoon, sunny. Highs in the mid-30s. Northwest winds 15 to 20 miles per hour with gusts up to 30 miles per hour. Tonight, mostly clear in the evening, then becoming mostly cloudy. Lows in the lower 20s. North winds 5 to 10 miles per hour. Saturday, cloudy with a 50% chance of light snow. Highs around 30. North winds around 5 miles per hour. Saturday night, cloudy. A chance of light snow in the evening. Lows in the lower 20s. North winds 5 to 10 miles per hour with gusts up to 20 miles per hour. Chance of snow.
0: Basically, there are three areas of extrasensory perception. Telepathy, clairvoyancy, and precognition. Telepathy is the ability of one person to perceive the thoughts of another. Clairvoyancy is the supposed faculty of becoming aware of events or happenings which no one has acknowledged.
5: Ignore that.
0: Precognition, of course, is an awareness.
5: Ignore that and be defiant in ignoring it.
0: This is not a fortune-telling
5: presentation.
0: Although profound you may wish to ask questions.
6: Holding to the line that he's been expounding all day, to deprive Mr. Towner of the wit now would be mere gesture.
5: It's no point now.
6: It is wider than that, of course. It is wider. We've had problems in the past. The whole issue of how long you deprive them of the whip. Do you or do you not give it back to them? It's a bit of an unmentionable for the party, frankly.
0: We do things unconscionably every day of our lives. How long you deprive.
6: Unpalatable as it might be, deprive them of the whip.
0: At the other end of the spectrum, it's a bit of an unmentionable for the party. You're stuck in a very awkward position. In telepathic testing, a basic principle is that you concentrate, but without too much effort. In other words, you fix your attention on a series of ideas and hold them in your mind easily. In this manner, the ideas tend to flow about and circulate in your thinking pattern. Here is a test of the imagination, and with practice, you should be able to do it without my guidance. The beauty of it is that it has nothing to do with trances or any hocus pocus. Close your eyes. Now, if you tried to open your eyes at this moment,
7: You'd be able to, so don't cry as yet. Keep your eyes closed and imagine in your mind the number one. Keep picturing this number. Even if you can't visualize it, make believe you can. That's all that's necessary. Now gradually convert the number one into the number two. You're going to slowly count.
8: Sometimes it was less subtle. Sometimes it was...
7: All right, erase that number two. And now visualize, picture... Imagine the number three and
1: in terms
7: keep
1: of
7: picturing
1: sheer
7: that
1: size.
7: Number. You see, when you get to five,
1: rather than
7: you're going to cause your eyes to become, in a sense, sealed, so that it'll be impossible. It will seem impossible to open them. Erase the number three. Now visualize the number four. Now that you come to the number five, make it as large as you can in your mind's eye. You are now using your imagination. And since you are, you can seal your eyes as long as you picture the number five. While you may be able to raise your eyebrows, you can't open your lids as long as you imagine the number five. If you were to stop,
9: so you'll never miss that vital action.
7: Picturing it, you would be able to open your eyes. Keep holding that number five, and you'll find that you can't really raise your lids.
9: Keeping ahead of everyone always available.
7: Always the number. Stop picturing them.
9: Think of anything else alone. Take control.
7: You see, you were able to passively respond to an idea. Practice the simple thing. And you'll begin to learn to guide your avenues of thought. For centuries, philosophers have talked about this so-called power of positive thinking. Too often,
9: so our advisors recommend
7: negative
9: what's best
7: thinking.
9: For you.
7: Just as you mentally paralyze your eyes,
9: so our advisors
7: found
9: so
7: could curtail the ability to open them. So, in the same way,
10: it looks like because it resembles
7: your full
10: fish.
7: Capacity in sports,
11: all
7: or the
11: too
7: arts,
11: irresistible for the makers
7: or in your
11: of Good Orgy 2.
7: Instead, you should picture a positive follow-through.
10: You know, it's really more that once you get into it, you transcend.
7: Have any real desire to improve.
11: I'm also
7: this way,
11: having lots of fun.
7: What am
11: I
7: to admit
11: about? I'm so
7: at the
11: pleased
7: same
11: you're
7: time,
11: enjoying
7: somehow,
11: yourself.
7: You
11: I'm also having lots of fun. What am I to admit about? And every form of consumerism imaginable. Shinjuku ってなんでしょうか?
7: Here's another
11: midnight oil to earn their yen.
7: In which your imagination will create a control over your nervous system.
11: Every.
7: At the same time, I think you realize there is an
10: you know, it's really more that once you get into it, you transcend the voyeuristic aspect. You know, it's really more that, you know, it's really more, you know, it's really more, you know, it's really more. You know,
7: animals were wrestling before the greater control and influence over your life's activity.
12: O'Sullivan got a little enthusiastic on the paint to unleash his full array of shots.
7: Look at them,
13: just one step at a time.
7: Or perhaps future development.
13: Anywhere.
7: Listen to my voice.
13: Just one step at a time.
7: Once again,
14: it was one of the riskiest
7: once you master
14: to one of the coldest places on Earth.
7: Long
15: past polar winter. Long
7: choking black lizard. With a
14: choking black lizard. Into a mongrel
7: and yet in about 2 minutes. Perhaps 1 minute
11: all right.
14: Into a mongrel
7: find
14: race. Greatest regret is having to leave. Greatest regret.
7: Another mate.
14: They entered the danger zone.
15: It was so
7: it will begin to warm. It may
16: fine,
7: be happening already.
16: Much completely
7: an idea
16: from that attack
7: can be that powerful. And if it hasn't happened already, start to visualize in your mind's eye a lemon, a yellow, juicy, fresh lemon. Imagine that in front of you someone is inserting a knife into the lemon. And as they slice through, the moisture, the juice is oozing out of the lemon. Drip
13: we'll get there
7: down.
13: Just one step at a time.
7: The more
13: we'll get there.
7: You
13: just
7: think
13: one
7: about,
13: step at a time.
16: I'm feeling
7: the
16: fine.
7: More you
16: I'm
7: almost
16: pretty much completely recovered from that.
7: Feel your mouth watering. Watering just as if you were tasting that lemon. Imagine that you were placing that lemon against your lips. Just think of this and sucking it. And notice how your mouth tends to water to salivate. There are times when individuals may actually begin to taste a change that could be that likened to a lemon. But you have just seen another experiment in which your imagination can produce a response.
17: Another major eruption hit.
15: It was so Alfred Hitchcock.
7: All of you listening to the instructions on this record,
14: greatest regret is having to leave.
7: Are now going to hold a seance. Make certain that before you begin,
16: I'm feeling fine. Though
7: you have certain ideal black blizzard,
15: long harsh polar winter,
18: into a mongrel race, into a mongrel race.
7: Four or more of you should now sit evenly distributed around the table. Although the experiment will often succeed with only three people. Whatever the size of the table, make certain that the legs are solid and do not give. In other words, don't use a folding or a card table. The table may have three or four legs. And while it may be quite solid, it should stand away from any furniture or barrier. Have the size according to the number of people participating. If there are only four people, a small serving table or perhaps telephone or side table or a small living room table will do quite well. If the group is larger, the table will of necessity be larger. Otherwise, you
14: greatest
7: might
14: regret
7: have
14: is having
7: a number
14: to leave.
7: Of small
14: greatest
7: tables
14: regret is having to
7: with sitters at each. This is equally effective. 7 to 13 feet.
17: Tonight, north winds 10 to 20. The choking
7: as a group, listen. You may be either seated
17: another major eruption
7: or standing.
17: They enter the danger zone of the.
7: You will note on the jacket photo, the
17: choking black lizard.
7: That your hands should be placed.
17: Another major
7: calm
17: eruption,
7: down.
17: Choking black lizard.
7: Lightly.
17: They enter
7: the
17: danger
7: face.
17: Zone of the.
7: Nearer to the edge, then to the center. Do not
17: ash
7: press
17: falls
7: hard.
17: Rain like hot
7: simply
17: cement.
7: Have your hands.
16: And that's when I started to really think about the reality of life and death.
7: Now the fingertips should be spread apart.
17: Pyroclastic flow.
7: At the same time. Allow the tips of your little finger to touch your neighbor's little finger. Again, I must stress that all of you should be...
11: Shinjuku wa creative no sono inspiration no moto ni natte imasu. Shinjuku itte nan de shou ka? Shinjuku wa creative no sono inspiration no moto ni natte imasu.
7: I'm also having a lot of fun. This is psychologically important.
17: Unleashing
7: to create
17: an avalanche.
7: Don't stop. You're going to feel the table start to move.
11: Burn the midnight oil. Burn the midnight oil. Shinjuku wa creative no sono in. Shinjuku itte nande?
7: At all times.
11: Demo ai ga mitsukaru
7: desu. Or to walk in order to follow the table as it moves about the room. You may feel a vibration in the table. You must wait in expectation. And believe me, the table will tilt. Perhaps first of all on one side.
17: Making the whole
7: when this occurs, let it. Don't
17: anybody
7: try
17: who knows me
7: to stop
17: knows
7: this
17: start. Anybody
7: what
17: who knows
7: is so
17: me
7: startling
17: heard not only during the
7: is that this will work. If you give it a chance,
17: perfection
7: no matter
17: of the operation
7: how
17: or the perfection
7: or
17: of the operation
7: for
17: the explaining the mechanical reasons for
7: the
17: explaining
7: the just wait
17: since the sound
7: and it will have
17: heard not only
7: probably before this record ends. Indeed, once the table starts rapping and tipping, I will not require my suggestion, for it will seem almost possessed by itself. And yet, this is a natural phenomenon without spirit. It almost seems as if your collective minds were exercising a control over an inanimate object.
18: Don't stop.
7: Your concentration upon that table aids the action. And as I said, once it starts, it's almost as if nothing could stop it. The more you concentrate upon the cable,
17: finish,
7: the more dramatic the movement.
17: All of these instructions, various ways that have
7: your concentration upon that cable are bound to produce results. Think that the cable will react, and believe me, it will. Believe for the time being that it will move
17: various ways that have
7: once
17: explode,
7: it begins to rock, you need not even believe in
17: various ways
7: for
17: it to explode. All of these pieces will be various ways that have explode. All of these pieces will be various ways that have explode. But that here the situation is tried out. These pieces are in the world. The cable will rock. The cable will rock. The cable will rock.
7: Don't say anything out loud.
17: When they listen, they might discover that finally I said the purpose of this. Listen, say, stop thinking for the first time in your life. But to hear the situation
7: to vibrate, again, at times away from you. Sometimes it will rise off of one leg. It will sometimes rise off of two legs. At times it will take off and rise off of three legs. As if that cable is going to come to life. At times, I almost seem to rise and to move about the room. Believe me, it's a wild experience, and it works. If you maintain your attention on the cable, as if the table is coming to life. Keep imagining light into that cable. Light into its
19: what's your definition of tolerance?
7: Think of it rising. It will tilt. It will move. And once again,
19: the right view is that
7: stronger in its motion, action in its activity. In your mind, almost believe that it can float. You don't have to really believe it fully. Just think it. Concentrating on it will bring action, will bring life to that table. Once the table is healthy and this record has shut off, you may address questions to the action of the table. One rap, one fall of that table on the floor signifies a yes answer. Two raps, two knocks on the floor indicate a no answer. You may spell messages by calling out loud a letter of the alphabet, one letter after another as the table reacts. The first rap indicating A, the second rap B, the third C, and so forth. And once answers are coming forth,
19: what is your limit, Harry?
7: By which you can continue to throughout these periods. Keep thinking, movements in the table. In a sense, your thoughts are bringing to life. It's an uncanny experience, and it works. It actually will move, and the movements, once they start, continue with increased force. At times, the tilting may become almost overactive and violent in its impact. But keep your attention on the table. Most of all, maintain the surface. Believe it can tilt. Believe it can move. Believe it can walk. Believe it can rise. No matter where it will go, stay with it. Even if you have to stand from your tower, follow it. Let it continue. The power will tend to increase its tilting, swaying, moving, and rising. It will move more and more so, stronger and stronger. By itself, it will seem to take on an action, as if it
19: had
7: making it move, making the table tilt, making the table
19: roll,
7: almost bringing it to life.
19: It is
7: to putting light on that cable. Concentrate on it. And it moves more and more and more. Don't be afraid.
20: This is Chief Flynn, the captain of the Walker.
7: Just keep concentrating.
20: Mostly cloudy. Lows in the lower 20s. North winds 10 to 20 miles per hour. No lightning risk. Saturday, summit obscure. A chance of light snow. Highs in the mid-30s. Northeast winds up to 10 miles per hour.

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0: Tide information. Here is the latest tide information from Bar Harbor. The next low tide is at 1:36 p.m. The next high tide is at 7:47 p.m. The following low tide is at 1:48 a.m. Saturday. The following high tide is at 8:03 a.m. Saturday. Here is the latest tide information for Stonington. The next low tide is at 1:42 p.m. The next high tide is at 7:55 p.m. The following low tide is at 1:54 a.m. Saturday.
1: What?
0: The following high tide is at 8:11 a.m. Saturday. Tide information. Here is the latest tide information for Millbridge. The next low tide is at 1:54 p.m. The next high tide is at 7:52 p.m. The following low tide is at 2:07 a.m. Saturday. The following high tide is at 8:08 a.m. Saturday. Here is the latest tide information for Millbridge.
2: However, it is sure where it isn't.
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0: That the brown acid that is circulating around us is not specifically too good. Please be advised that there is a warning on that one, okay?
1: Otra.

0: Order the familiar pattern of sound. An element of strangeness feeding the ears. When you alter the familiar pattern, the whole world of new sounds.
1: Start remembering what you hear. No, that's wrong. You'll do it this way. Start remembering. You'll do it this way. No, that's wrong.
0: When you alter the familiar pattern, the whole world.
2: When the CEO, motherfucker.
3: What is this?
4: Come on,

0: Speak to me. Why do you never speak? What is that noise?
1: What?
0: Stay with me. What is that noise now? Do you know nothing? What is that noise now? What are you thinking of?
1: Oh,

0: caña con la cuba.
1: Oh. 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

0: Why do you never speak?
1: Yeah. Yeah. Yeah.

0: hurt.
1: Okay.
2: Oh.

0: Here is the short-range forecast for coastal Maine from Bug Sports and
1: If we have money, if we have, you say, wealth, then all problems can solve.
2: Most important thing is
1: the human affection. Most important thing is the human affection.

0: Hein?
1: Bien. More happy a person. Mother back. Basic human nature. Is such a thing. Be more happy a person. Be more happy a person. But seems to me, generally, people not enough faith in. But seems to me, generally, mostly cloudy. People not enough faith in. But seems to me, generally. Becoming constant. Constant effort. That's not good. That's not constant effort. Constant effort. Constant effort. Constant effort. Constant effort.
2: What happens to us when we die?
3: What happens to us when we die? What happens to us when we die?
1: Yeah. More happier person.

0: with a foghorn voice. Nobody cared about that thing. That'll be boom.
1: At 60 knots, the temperature was 33 degrees. The sea temperature was 44 degrees.
0: So rattledy boom.
1: At central main shelf, the wind was northwest. At 31 knots, the temperature was 32 degrees. The wind was northwest at 21 knots.

0: What business isn't yours when I do read, buy, see, hail, my lord? Take that to the bank, cash.
1: Kiss me. It's a joke here. Really, seriously, kill yourself. You.
2: But there are limits to one's ability to enjoy nothingness. But there are limits to one's ability to enjoy nothingness. If it's a natural phenomenon, it behaves in the most unexpected fashion. If it's a...
3: The mysterious music has been with us for 3 days now.
4: It gives indications of increasing rather than abating. The mysterious music has been with us for 3 days now.
3: And gives indications of increasing rather than abating.
2: No sign of any auditory malfunction.
5: I've never heard anything quite like it.
1: This is a land of fairies and elves.
2: There are definite modulations in the noise which suggest other than random origin.
6: More likely, they'll just think we're having a heck of a party.
2: Fight pure sound, Doctor.
7: Obviously. For we shall not mind.
8: But I have promised this to Kate.

0: So we shall not mind if the darkness of the night sets in for a while. Obviously, we do not perceive it.
1: Less than 10 knots.

0: Anything. Anything. You can load anything. How do you define real? Anything. You can load anything. How do you load anything? How do you...
1: How do you define real? What is real? What is real?
0: What is real? How do you define what is real? Even real is simply electrical signals interpreted by your brain. Even electrical signals interpreted by electrical signals interpreted by electrical signals.
2: Neural interactive simulation.
0: Neural interactive simulation.
2: Neural interactive
1: simulation. You've been living in a dream world. You've been living in a dream world. You've been
0: living in a dream world. Residual self-image. Residual self-image. Is it really so hard? Projection. Is it really so hard to believe? Anything. We can load anything. We can load anything. This is the world as it exists today. This is the world as it exists today.
3: Human beings are no longer.
4: The human body generates more bioelectricity than all the energy they would ever combined with a form of fusion. Fate, it seems, that they would be unable to survive without an energy source as abundant as the sun. That they would be unable to survive without us, them, us, them, us, them, us, them, us, them, us, them, us, them. That they would be unable to see, but what we know for certain, but what we know for certain, but what we know for certain, but what we know for certain, but what we know for certain. We have only around 50 pieces of information.
5: What is going 5 to 10 miles per hour?
4: Fate, that they would be unable to survive, bind with a form of fusion.

0: I feel I owe you. Bill, computer generated dream. Fed intravenous. I can't believe it's the obvious thing. I wouldn't believe it. I did what I did because.
1: Hell yes.

just 30 miles per hour. Tonight, mostly clear in the evening, becoming mostly cloudy.

0: 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Here is the forecast for the intercoastal waterway from Scooty Point to Stonington. Small craft advisory in effect until 6 p.m. this evening. This afternoon, northwest winds 15 to 20 knots with gusts up to 30 knots. Seas around 10 feet. Wave detail, north 2 feet at 4 seconds. Tonight, north winds 10 to 15 knots with gusts up to 25 knots early, diminishing to 5 to 10 knots after midnight. Seas around 2 feet on the evening, then 1 foot or less. Wave detail, north 1 foot at 4 seconds.
1: 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You're being transfigured. 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
0: Wave detail, north 4 feet at 5 seconds. Tonight, north winds 15 to 20 knots with gusts up to 15 knots with gusts up to 20 knots.

3 nautical miles. Here is the forecast for coastal waters from Stonington to Port Clyde out 25 nautical miles. Small craft advisory in effect until 7 p.m. this evening. This afternoon, northwest winds 20 to 25 knots, diminishing to 15 to 20 knots late. Seas 3 to 5 feet. Wave detail, northwest 5 feet at 5 seconds. Tonight, north winds 15 to 20 knots with gusts.

increasing to 15 to 20 knots after midnight. Seas 2 to 3 feet. Wave detail, north 2 feet at 3 seconds. A chance of snow showers.

0: Have you ever walked into a strange room? What about the alarm clock mind?
1: The deja vu experience,
0: which for no apparent rhyme or reason, this is called the vague feeling, which we can't be certain today.
1: Give us insight.
0: How often have you found and yet thought transfer? Is this coincidence?

Thank you.

mostly cloudy. Highs in the lower 30s. Wednesday night, partly cloudy. Lows around 20. Thursday, partly sunny. Highs in the upper 20s.

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0: And yet thought transference seems to be the most common accepted form of thought. And yet thought transference.
1: Is this coincidence?
0: Simply chalk it up as mere coincidence.
2: Close your eyes.

Fuck. You were able to have this man, the IBI, the IBI, the IBI, the IBI, the IBI, the IBI, the IBI, the IBI, the IBI, the IBI, the IBI, the IBI, the IBI, the IBI, the IBI, the IBI, the IBI, the IBI, the IBI, the IBI, the IBI, the IBI, the IBI, the IBI, the IBI, the IBI, the IBI, the IBI, the IBI, the IBI, the IBI, the IBI, the IBI, the IBI, the IBI, the IBI, the IBI, the IBI, the IBI, the IBI, the IBI, the IBI, the IBI, the IBI, the IBI, the IBI, the IBI, the IBI, the IBI, the IBI, the IBI, the IBI, the IBI, the IBI, the IBI, the IBI, the IBI, the IBI, the IBI, the IBI, the IBI, the IBI, the IBI, the IBI, the IBI, the IBI, the IBI, the IBI, the IBI, the IBI, the IBI, the IBI, the IBI,

lows in the lower 20s. North winds around 10 miles per hour with gusts up to 20 miles per hour. Chance of snow 60%. Sunday, mostly sunny. Highs in the lower 30s. North winds around 10 miles per hour with gusts up to 20 miles per hour.

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Thank you.

about the Super Bowl, we realize there are things so much more important happening all around us.

0: are an example of synthetic speech. Those words were spoken by an electronic computer.
1: Hello, ladies and gentlemen.
2: Hello, ladies and gentlemen.
0: The computer combines these sounds. It is fed punch card. It is fed punch card.
2: The computer combines these sounds.

much information also is added. The sentence still sounds unnatural. When timing information is added to the part, indicate an absence of the pitch and timing characteristics natural to human speech. In accordance with the linguistic rules which govern the English language. Into connected intelligible speech. The computer combines these sounds. A product of Bell Telephone Laboratories research. Into connected intelligible speech. To make the computer talk. It is fed 100 parts. Those words were spoken by an electronic computer. But when a pitch information is the computer speaks in the accents almost completely human, except for a slight electronic twang. The computer makes one of the pivotal remarks. Singing in purely physical terms.

is essentially a matter of timing. With such a program, a computer sounds like this.

0: Much of the difficulty arises in hearing.
1: You're just the way you're supposed to be. You're.
0: Much of the difficulty arises in hearing from your
1: own. That's what we are right now. Neighbors are people you are close to each other. I like it.
2: In my neighborhood, there's a man whose name is Mr. Anybody.
3: My brother. My brother.
1: Stand up and show how much you've done since last time you played your record.
2: You can hardly wait. You can hardly wait.
1: Here's a brave, strong song.
2: To me, the only thing that matters is if you can say the word.

0: 25 knots. Seas 2 to 3 feet. Wave detail, north 2 feet at 3 seconds. Snow likely in the evening, then scattered snow showers after midnight. Visibility 1 to 3 nautical miles. Sunday.
1: It gives you a good feeling when you know when it works better. 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

knots, becoming 20 to 25 knots. Seas 7 to 13 feet. Tonight, north winds 10 to 20 knots, becoming north to northwest less than 10 knots. Seas 5 to 9 feet. Saturday, variable winds less than 10 knots, becoming north 5 to 15 knots. Seas 3 to 4 feet. Chance of snow with visibility 1 nautical mile or less. Saturday night, north winds 15 to 25 knots. Seas 3 to 6 feet. Chance of snow. Sunday, north winds 15 to 20 knots, diminishing to 5 to 15 knots. Seas 3 to 6 feet. Sunday night, north to northwest winds less than 10 knots, becoming variable. Seas 3 to 5 feet. Monday, west to southwest winds 5 to 15 knots, becoming west 10 to 20 knots.

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hip, hip, hip, hip, hip, hip,

winds 5 to 10 miles per hour. Chance of snow 60%. Saturday night, cloudy. A chance of light snow, mainly in the evening. Lows in the lower 20s. North winds 5 to 10 miles per hour.

light and variable. Saturday, snow likely. Snow accumulation around an inch. Highs in the upper 20s. Light and variable winds, becoming those around 10 miles per hour with gusts up to 20 miles per hour in the afternoon. Chance of snow 70%. Saturday night, mostly cloudy. Snow likely in the evening, then isolated snow showers after midnight. Little or no snow accumulation. Lows in the lower 20s. North winds around 10 miles per hour with gusts up to 20 miles per hour. Chance of snow 60%. Sunday, mostly sunny. Highs in the lower 30s. North winds around 10 miles per hour with gusts up to 20 miles per hour.

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You've been listening to A Transfigured Night with Ovid Santoro. Hope you've enjoyed it or not. Good night, good morning, goodbye.

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Good morning and welcome to Daybreak Express right here on the best spot on the dial. We opened up today's show with some Donald Byrd. That was Street Lady from the record Street Lady. Very exciting show lined up for you today. It's very early in the morning right now, but we do have a very rare and special Donald Byrd interview I'm going to be playing towards the end of the show that will air around 7:15 and will run for about an hour and 5 minutes. It was originally conducted here at WKCR in 1989 for the Art Blakey Festival that was put on that year. It was conducted by Elliot Bratton on November 24th, 1989, and it's about an hour and 5 minutes of unheard Donald Byrd interview. So very, very excited to get that to your ears if you stay tuned until around 7:15 when I'm going to air that. Really beautiful thing. I was able to get into the WKCR archives and digitize that reel-to-reel tape myself. That's just one of the joys of KCR here. We really love our analog mediums. And that's our first tape that we've digitized in, I think, about 2 years. We've been really hitting some funding snags with various administrative, if you will, snafus. But very happy that I was able to get into the tapes lab and get that all digitized. Hopefully many more of those to come. Anyways, Street Lady from this record. You heard, of course, the beautiful trumpet of Donald Byrd, also on flugelhorn and solo vocals for this CD. Roger Glenn on flute, David T. Walker on guitar, Jerry Peters on piano and Fender Rhodes, Fonce Mizell on clavinet and trumpet, Fred Perrin on ARP synthesizer, Chuck Rainey on electric bass, Harvey Mason on drums, Stephanie Spruill on percussion, and King Erickson on the congas. We are going to keep it here with some Donald Byrd. We're going to hear a little bit of some Art Blakey later as well as some Lee Morgan, trying to keep the theme of that Art Blakey Festival, of course, where that interview that I'm going to play later comes from. So we'll stick here with Street Lady for the next track, Witch Hunt, and then we'll hear one more after that, Woman of the World, before we turn to some other music. Keep it right here on 89.9 and enjoy your morning.

You just heard two tracks there from Donald Byrd's Street Lady. You heard Woman of the World, which was that last one. Before that, Witch Hunt. Of course, Donald Byrd on the trumpet, flugelhorn, and solo vocals. Roger Glenn on the flute. David Walker on the guitar. Jerry Peters on piano and Fender Rhodes. Fons Mazel on clavinet and trumpet. Fred Perrin on ARP synthesizer. Chuck Rainey on electric bass. Harvey Mason on drums. Stephanie Spruill on percussion, and King Erickson on the congas. We're now going to take it electric. Donald Byrd, Electric Byrd, is what we're going to hear next. We will start with the track Estevanico, and then we will hear the track Essence. Of course, you'll hear Donald Byrd on the trumpet, Jerry Dogjian on the alto sax, soprano sax, and flute, Frank Foster on tenor sax and alto clarinet, Lou Tabakin on the tenor sax and flute, Pepper Adams on baritone sax and clarinet, Bill Campbell on trombone, Hermeto Pascal on flute, Duke Pearson on electric piano, Wally Richardson on guitar, Ron Carter on the bass, Mickey Rocker on the drums, Arto Moreira on percussion, and Wally Richardson on guitar. I don't know why that's printed twice on this CD, Wally Richardson on the guitar, but I'll say it twice for you all. This was recorded at Van Gelder Studio, of course, in New Jersey, May 15th, 1970. We're going to jump right into it, but keep that dial tuned here. Around 7:15, we'll be hearing an exclusive archival WKCR interview with Donald Byrd that has not seen the light of day since 1989.

just heard Essence, and before that, Estevanico by Donald Byrd from Electric Byrd, released on Blue Note in 1970, recorded up at Van Gelder Studios in New Jersey. You heard Donald Byrd on the trumpet, Jerry Donegan on the alto sax, soprano sax, and flute, Frank Foster on tenor sax and alto clarinet, Lou Tabakin on tenor sax and flute, Pepper Adams on baritone sax and clarinet, Bill Campbell on trombone, Wally Richardson on guitar, Duke Pearson on electric piano, Ron Carter on bass, Mickey Rocker on drums, and Arto Moriera on the percussion. If you want to hear more from Donald Byrd, we've actually got an interview coming up later today. We'll be airing it around 7:15 a.m. It is an archival interview taken here at WKCR in 1989 for our Art Blakey Festival, conducted by Elliot Bratton. And it likely has not heard anyone's ears, likely hasn't reached anyone's ears in the last 35 years. So we're very excited to present that to you all this morning. I was able to digitize it straight from the original reel-to-reel tape that it was recorded on back in 1989. So a real special treat coming for those who choose to stay tuned in. Up next, we're gonna hear from Lee Morgan here. We've got The Sidewinder. This was a 1964 release, also from Blue Note, also recorded at Van Gelder in New Jersey, however recorded technically in 1963 in December. You're going to hear Lee Morgan on trumpet, Joe Henderson on tenor sax, Barry Harris on piano, Bob Cranshaw on double bass, and Billy Higgins on the drums. We'll hear two tracks from this. I think one now. I'll do the station ID at the top of the hour, and then we'll hear the second one. First up, The Sidewinder.

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That's 89.9 on that FM dial, WKCR.org. We're going to hear another Lee Morgan track here from the Sidewinder record released in 1964. This is Totem Pole.

That was Totem Pole by Lee Morgan here on WKCR FM New York and WKCR HD 89.9 on that FM dial. That again comes from The Sidewinder, a 1964 record recorded in Van Gelder Studio in Englewood Cliffs, New Jersey. On that record, you heard Lee Morgan on the trumpet, Joe Henderson on the tenor sax, Barry Harris on piano, Bob Crenshaw on double bass, and Billy Higgins on the drums. Got a very special show with you today. We're focusing on Art Blakey and the Jazz Messengers and related artists. We're now going to hear some Benny Golson. This is going to be Groovin' with Golson, sixth album, studio album, to be released by Benny Golson. Was recorded in 1959 as well at Van Gelder in New Jersey, August 28th, 1959, to be specific. We will hear the entirety of this very short record, just about 30 minutes, just over 30 minutes. So I guess not very short, but short nonetheless. Listen for the tracks My Blues House, Drum Boogie, I Didn't Know What Time It Was, The Stroller, and Yesterday's. You're going to hear Benny Golson on the tenor sax, Curtis Fuller on trombone, Ray Bryant on piano, Paul Chambers on bass, and Art Blakey on those drums. Just going to let this one play all the way through. Probably don't want to hear from me. I'd rather hear from the music. I'd like to hear the same. Do want to remind you all that later today, later this morning, we are going to be hearing an archival WKCR interview conducted by Elliot Bratton, a WKCR alum, who sat down with Donald Byrd ahead of the Art Blakey Festival that was held in November of 1989. So I was able to get into the WKCR archives. We had a good fundraising year this year, so we were able to put some of that to use, and I was able to digitize this previously unheard one-of-one reel-to-reel tape that will reach your ears around 7:10 or 7:15 this morning. So very excited to present that later in the show. That's kind of the theme for the show today. So without further ado, Groovin' with Golson, Benny Golson, 1959.

Groovin' with Golson by Benny Golson, recorded in 1959 at Van Gelder Studios. That last one you heard yesterday is before that The Stroller. Before that, I didn't know what time it was. Before that, Drum Boogie. Before that, My Blues House. Of course, Benny Golson filling our ears with his tenor saxophone, Curtis Fuller on the trombone, Ray Bryan on the piano, Paul Chambers on the bass, and Art Blakey on those drums, as we are going to be focusing on the Jazz Messengers today. We'll actually now move to Art Blakey and the Jazz Messengers. Record Monin, it was recorded October 30th of 1959, released on Blue Note, also at Van Gelder Studio in New Jersey. We're going to jump right in here to this first track titled Monin, then Are You Real, and Along Came Betty. I'll be jumping back on the mic after that.

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My name is Ted Schmiedler. I am honored to be your host for today's episode of Daybreak Express. We've been focusing on Art Blakey and the Jazz Messengers. You just heard some Art Blakey and the Jazz Messengers. We also heard some work from some of the artists on their own earlier today. But most excitingly, and the reason I themed this show as such, is we have a very special interview that I'm going to be playing around 7:10 or 7:15 later this morning. It is an interview conducted here at WKCR, previously unheard since 1989 when it was conducted. It is Donald Byrd sitting down with Elliot Bratton. Elliot Bratton, a WKCR alum, a prominent jazz WKCR alum. And the two discuss Art Blakey as the interview was conducted for the Art Blakey Jazz Fest in 1989. And I know it's previously unheard, or at least it doesn't exist anywhere online. At least not anywhere where you would have heard it at home, in at least recent memory, because I digitized it myself in our WKCR tapes lab. We pulled this one straight from the reel-to-reel tape where it was originally recorded, so I've got the original masters for the interview. You won't be hearing that. You'll be hearing a digitized version. I didn't want to just play the reel-to-reel tape masters on air in case anything goes wrong, but I did go through and clean them up, make them nice and listenable for you all. And I'm very, very excited to be bringing the voice of Donald Byrd directly into your homes, in cars and ears in general, on this wonderful morning. So if you're interested in that,

feel free to stay tuned. We're going to hear one more piece from this record. Again, this is Moanin' by Art Blakey and the Jazz Messengers. I believe I forgot to read out the Messengers' names last time. Let's hear that again. Lee Morgan on trumpet, Benny Golson on tenor sax, Bobby Timmons on the piano, Jimmy Merritt on bass, and of course, Art Blakey on those drums. This one you'll be hearing is the Drum Thunder Suite.

0: That was the Drum Thunder Suite by Art Blakey and the Jazz Messengers from their 1958 record Monin, recorded at Van Gelder Studios in New Jersey. Sounded definitely like a Drum Thunder Suite. On that record, you heard Lee Morgan on the trumpet, Benny Golson on tenor sax, Bobby Timmons on piano, Jimmy Merritt on bass, and Art Blakey on the drums. We are very excited. I'm very excited this morning to now introduce and present this interview that we recently digitized from the original reel-to-reel tape on which it was recorded all the way back in 1989. This is an interview with Donald Byrd about Art Blakey, prepared for the Art Blakey Jazz Fest, which took place, as I mentioned, in November of 1989. This specific interview was recorded November 24th, 1989. Elliot Bratton is the WKCR contributor and very prominent jazz alum who you will hear interviewing Donald Byrd on this upcoming interview. I'm very excited to present this today because I know it does not exist anywhere else other than this reel-to-reel tape that we had digitized, and it likely hasn't been heard in many, many years. So getting into the archive, getting these tapes digitized, allowing us to access this treasure trove of interviews and recordings that we have tucked away in our archive, but we often don't have the time and funds to access, is something that is very important to me, which is why I made sure to get this tape digitized. I hope you all enjoy. Once again, my name is Ted Schmiedler. This has been Daybreak Express. I'm going to let Elliot Bratton take it away with Donald Byrd for about the next hour. Enjoy.
1: I'm Elliot Bratton. This is WKCR FM New York, the Art Blakey Festival. And with us now is Donald Byrd in the studio. Donald Byrd, how are you doing?
2: Fine, now that I've arrived.
1: I know.
2: After some kind of mix-up.
1: Really, we thought we weren't going to get you here. And the people who run the campus almost prevented that from happening with everything being closed up around here.
2: Yeah, they had the wrong signs up.
1: I'm telling you. Oh, boy. Well, this building is open for all intensive purposes of our audience, so we might as well continue. Okay. So one thing that I have to ask is someone who is one of the members of one of the most famous jazz messenger bands, and that, I guess, due to the fact that you quoted for Columbia Records and it was such outstanding personnel, how did you become a jazz messenger, Donald Byrd?
2: Well, through a buddy of mine, the bassist, Doug Watkins.
1: Really?
2: Doug asked me to join the band, and I came out to Youngstown, Ohio. Mm-hmm. And filled in Kenny Durham's spot. Oh. I knew Horace Silver. Mm-hmm. And we all stayed at the same hotel, which still exists today on 25th Street. It's called the Arlington Hotel. That's where, and Horace Silver had a room there, 608.
1: Okay.
2: That was his room number.
1: Right.
2: So he wrote the tune, 608.
1: Yeah.
2: So we all stayed there. And I think Art Farmer lived in that hotel for a while.
1: Oh.
2: A lot of musicians stayed at the Arlington Hotel.
1: Uh-huh.
2: And so that's where a lot of the compositions originated. And, of course, I was one of the first to usually read through Horace's music, sometimes before he took it to the messengers and so forth.
1: Yeah.
2: I had known Kenny Durham, we were friends like when I first came to New York when I was stationed here in the Air Force.
1: Uh-huh.
2: And I met Kenny at, Horace about the same time up at Minton's Playhouse at a jam session up there.
1: Uh-huh.
2: That they used to have after starting about 5 or 6 o'clock in the morning, and a trombonist named Steve Pulliam used to conduct the jam sessions, and so everybody used to hang out. Buhana was there, everybody, Kenny Clark, Sonny Rollins, name it, Mel Jackson, everybody was up at Minton's Playhouse. So that's where I ran into Kenny. So I knew Kenny, I was familiar uh-huh. with the music and so forth. So when Kenny and Art parted ways, they asked me to come in.
1: Okay, basically Kenny and Horace. asked you, gave you the invite?
2: No, Doug Watkins and Horace.
1: And Horace, right. Okay.
2: And I also knew Hank, too.
1: Right. Oh, okay. And now, Art Blakey, of course, had been on the scene for a good number of years by that point.
2: And Art was famous. He was a patriarch.
1: Yes, okay. And you knew each other somewhat by then.
2: I knew Art, even before I joined the band.
1: Really?
2: And I knew Art when he lived on 117th Street between Lenox Avenue and, what is that, Madison or something like that, or Fifth or something
1: okay.
2: like that.
1: Yeah.
2: Yeah. And so I knew... I had knowledge of Art, and we knew one another.
1: Uh-huh. Now, this is an historical question in terms of the Jazz Messengers themselves. How much did you know of that group, the Jazz Messengers, since they were fairly fledgling? Quite a bit, okay.
2: Well, I knew, that was the first... probably one that recorded as the Jazz Messengers, but Art had Jazz Messengers for years.
1: Okay.
2: Okay. And I think that came through, Art is a very complex man, and Art has gone through many stages of development and plateaus, or whatever you want to call them, you know. And Art, the Messengers, was really derived sort of from Art's theological background, his Islamic influence.
1: Okay. Mm-hmm.
2: Art was one of these seminal figures that was proselytizing most of the musicians, people like Yusuf Lateef, people like Ahmad Jamal and so forth.
1: In terms of
2: Talib Daoud and so forth. That was a big movement.
1: Uh-huh, okay.
2: In the 40s.
1: Right.
2: And so Art was one of the big figures and so forth in the Islamic, the Orthodox, like Ahmadiyya movement.
1: Uh-huh, okay.
2: And so I, used to ask a lot of questions.
1: Right.
2: So that's the only reason why I knew about it. And I talked to Art because I wanted to find out also about the influence of Islam on a lot of black musicians, like out of Detroit and so forth. I was very much aware of it when I was much younger.
1: Uh-huh.
2: And then, when I came to New York and so forth and found out about Art, I realized that Art was one of the main figures. And he told me that he was in he was influenced by it when he was in Billy Eckstein's band. The only reason why I said it all that is because I think that it all implies in the name, the Messengers.
1: Yes.
2: And there was one time I saw a picture of Art and a band. I think Yusuf Lateef and them was in it.
1: Uh-huh.
2: And at one time they used to wear fezzes and had like their religious garb and so forth.
1: Yeah. Oh, really? Mm. So it was Messengers not only of the music, but also of the...
2: of the religion of the faith.
1: Uh-huh.
2: So that was one of Art's periods, periods that, I shouldn't say periods, I really don't know. I can't express what his personal sentiments are, but
1: yes.
2: I know that he was very vocal during that particular time.
1: Uh-huh.
2: Just like, for instance, when you were, the drum records that you played, appeared on some of those, they were made... at the Manhattan Hotel in a ballroom and so forth. And, that was like a multitude of people involved in that. You know, guys playing on Coke bottles and so forth. It had a real authentic feeling. And Rudy Van Gelder was recording and all this stuff like that. And it may have been like about 10 musicians with about 15 other people standing around who would all join in on it and so forth. Like, it was like a very festive occasion. But see, now that was also in a part where I would say that was Art's African centrism, centric period.
1: Right.
2: And Art used to get on the soapbox.
1: Uh-huh, okay.
2: And he used to, he was very much into it. And, he was very much culturally aware of what was happening and so forth like that. And he would go and talk to a lot of people.
1: Right.
2: And even on the bandstand. He would get into become very vocal about things like that. You know?
1: Really? Okay. You know what? Let's hear something on that note from this album, Holiday for Skins.
2: Oh, yeah, I remember that.
1: Right, which you took part along with, as you mentioned, a large aggregation of people, including not only many percussionists and such drummers as Art Blakey, Philly Joe Jones, and Art Taylor.
2: Oh, yeah.
1: But also vocalists. So, yeah.
2: There were so many people there, and so much was happening. I'm happy that you at least point those up, because I would never remember. It was just a host of people there.
1: Okay. Let's get to, from Holiday for Skins, Volume 2, a piece called Reflection. And we have in the studios again Donald Byrd. This is the Art Blakey Festival. I'm Elliot Bratton. You're in tune to WKCR-FM New York. This is Reflection from Holiday for Skins, Volume 2.

And that was Reflection by Ray Bryant, featuring the trumpet of Donald Byrd. Donald Byrd with us in the studios right now. That from the historic Holiday for Skins session from 1958. Holiday for Skins, Volume 2, that was, involving the drums of Art Blakey, Philly Joe Jones on drums and timpani, and Art Taylor on drums and gong, with a large percussion ensemble, including most prominently Sabu, and also Ray Barreto and others on hand. Yes, Reflection. Holiday for Skins, Volume 2, Blue Note release. Again, this is the Art Blakey Festival here on WKCR-FM New York. We are in a potpourri segment, and we will continue with potpourri until midnight, at which time we'll resume with the chronology, which will pick up in the beginning of 1972.

0: Bobby Timmons and Lee and so forth came, yes. Continued taking it to another plateau, and Cannonball and so forth, Nat and Julian.
1: That's right.
0: But everybody got involved, but it was through Horace.
1: Uh-huh.
0: And the Messengers was one of the most imitated bands out there. Everybody tried to play like Horace and Art.
1: Oh, yeah.
0: I mean, there was really something else, you know.
1: Right.
0: So I was very proud and very privileged to be in an organization like that. I should have called it an institution.
1: That's right. That's right. You all played the Institute.
0: Oh, yeah. It's funny because Art has been responsible for so many dynamic young people, you know.
1: Mm-hmm.
0: And... Oh, what was it? His favorite thing was like, when they get too old, I'm going to get some younger ones, you know?
1: Right.
0: So, yeah, well, that's why I left, because I wanted to be with some younger ones. But anyway, people like I said, he gave rise to Kenny Durham. Kenny started a group later called The Prophets.
1: Yeah.
0: I guess it was like a little bit of a takeoff on The Messengers, right?
1: Right.
0: And, another phenomenal thing was that Hank, Kenny, and Horace, I've never seen three different people who wrote exactly alike.
1: Wow. Wow.
0: If they hadn't put a name down, you would have never known who was the writer.
1: That is true when you hear some of their tunes.
0: Continuous flow of music, and that thread just permeated the whole thing. And like Art with his shuffle back beats and things like that, and sort of march type temples and things like that, you know. I can only characterize Art's dynamics and his ability to lead and to play by expressing what Clifford Brown said to me one day. We were in the basement of the Cafe Bohemia.
1: Okay.
0: And I was asking about Art or something like that. And Clifford said, he can make a dead man swing. I never will forget that.
1: That's something else.
0: That broke me up.
1: That's something else.
0: So you got that right. Oh, and then Horace told me not too long ago, he said, yeah, man, you know, Art, he would get angry with Art or something like that, you know, and get ready to quit, you know. And he said every time he got ready to quit and put in his notice, when he would go in that evening to play with the band, he'd withdraw. He'd retract his statement. He said, boy, that music felt so good. He said... Yeah, nah. That band was too hip. I loved it. It was fantastic. Mm-hmm. Then the other thing, the band had a lot of style and character. Uh-huh. One of the things that happened, we had three Rolls Royces and a 56 Cadillac, brand new Cadillac.
1: Wait a second.
0: Oh, yeah.
1: How did this happen?
0: Hey, we had a Continental Bentley, a black one that I used to drive.
1: Right.
0: We had a silver Cloud four-door.
1: Really? Rolls Royce?
0: And a convertible Rolls.
1: Uh-huh.
0: And Art drove a brand new black and white Cadillac. It was called the Piebald Beetle. The black and white Beetle.
1: Too much.
0: Yeah. And I remember we played in one place, and somebody came in and said, I want to see who this band is on the inside that's got three Rolls Royces and a brand new Cadillac, right?
1: That's right.
0: Oh, then we had these, we had the latest of everything, right? Uh-huh. We had... I got to tell you this.
1: Okay.
0: We had a olive drab four button suits, which was the latest thing, with little cuffs on the sleeve, right?
1: Okay.
0: So we were in Chicago, and we went to this, Horace Silver was always, he knew where to find the hippest soul restaurants, right?
1: Yep.
0: So we went to, in Chicago, was like New Orleans and sort of like South Carolina. I mean, it was a place really to eat some real hip. Restaurants, right?
1: Okay.
0: So we went to this restaurant and we were showing off, man, and we had like $100 bills and all this kind of stuff, right? So we got ready to pay the cash.

0: year at the restaurant, and Doug and I and Horace and I were sitting in there, you know, talking loud and everything, carrying on, being really foolish, and got ready to pay the bill. And, you know, who's got, you know, we fighting over who's gonna pay the bill.
1: Right.
0: Okay, we just got paid. So anyway, the lady said to us, "Did you?" Looked at her and said, "Did you just get out of jail, or is them the new army uniforms or something like that?"
1: It's all in jail.
0: Boy, we felt like about 2 millimeters tall, right? We thought we were so hip in Chicago with all this bad stuff on, right?
1: And you're being accused, practically.
0: Yeah, when she said, "Is them the new army uniforms?" I said, "Oh my God," you know.
1: Oh,
0: then we had black mohair suits. I mean, we had everything, man. We were like, you know, we had we could change like 2 or 3 times.
1: Wow.
0: Okay.
1: Mm-hmm.
0: And we had all of these hip uniforms and Rolls Royces and stuff like that. We used to race down. Doug used to drive the Silver Cloud.
1: Mm-hmm.
0: And I would drive the black Bentley, and we'd race down the Pennsylvania Turnpike and stuff like that. You know, we like really care. We had like gumball rally before that thing even existed, right?
1: You're kidding.
0: But all of that kind of stuff like added style and character to the band, and people used to just freak. Then we, you know, we did a lot of national television shows. We did the Tonight Show with when Steve Allen was the host and stuff like that. So we had national exposure and so forth, you know. And it was it was fantastic.
1: Yeah.
0: You know, very memorable times and so forth. The music was great. And like I said, that started that whole post bebop funk school and everything from 55 on and so forth.
1: Right.
0: And Art has been... not only as a drummer, you know, a very important figure and so forth in the evolution of the music, but also as a person, like I said, who directed a lot of young people and continues today to inspire a lot of people.
1: That's true. Tell me, did that band manage to get all around the country?
0: Yeah.
1: Really.
0: Yeah.
1: All right. How did they take to it in... California. That's a little early for...
0: Yeah, I mean, everybody loved it. I mean, you know, we played to... with the Columbia recordings and so forth, you know, we had a lot of distribution and so forth. And Columbia was has always been, you know, a dynamic label to be involved with.
1: Oh, yeah.
0: And at that time, I think they only had about 5... jazz artists or something. Right. It was That's Duke right. Ellington, Miles, Dave Brubeck, me and Horace, I guess.
1: That's probably about it. Yeah.
0: Yeah, that's all they had on the label. Yeah. I was recording. I got a contract through Art and through Columbia. I mean, from playing with that band.
1: Right. Yeah. That's something else. And you mentioned also that the influence of the band, you can actually almost measure it in terms of Art's concept, you know, and how he brought along people like Clifford Brown, and then after that you have the Clifford Brown Max Roach Quintet, which also is one of the leading quintets in the genre, but Clifford also had that concept linked up with Blakey before that, and then right after it, that was the big thing, and Horace, you know, continued with his own, you know, more directly funkified type of thing.
0: And you could even feel some of that on the things with Clifford and Horace and Lou Donaldson, things that, you know.
1: Mm-hmm. That's right.
0: You know, I remember one time I was talking to Freddie Hubbard, and I told Freddie Hubbard, I said, you know, there's a certain type of roll-off that Art plays, a cue to bring everybody in, right? And I said, if everybody, all of the musicians in the world, we were all in the Grand Canyon playing, and if somebody said, ba-da-boom, da-ba-boom, da-ba-da-ra-boom, da-ba-da-ra-boom, I said, what would the logical... You know, what would follow in a logical sequence after that, you know?
1: Right.
0: And everybody said, ba-da-da-da-da-da. Because Art, that was his cue to go into, here comes the thing.
1: Yeah.
0: Okay?
1: And a lot of bands pick that up from the messengers.
0: Right. Yeah. Even Miles and with his group and so forth, with Paul and Train and so forth. But Art, Art was behind. But in Miles' bands, Miles always had some very hip drummers and so forth, and people like that.
1: And Joe Jones,
0: right, and Kluke, you know. Yeah. But Art, I think also Monk's favorite drummer was Buhana.
1: Yes.
0: I mean, they had a love affair going.
1: Yeah. when you hear the music that they made together, you could tell that was a perfect match.
0: Hey, I mean, it was happening, you know. Yeah. When it came together, it was happening.
1: Yes.
0: You know, it was worth the wait. Mm-hmm. You know, so be coming to a club and they wouldn't show up to about 12 o'clock or something like that. All right? Right. Which used to happen quite often. Right. But you knew one thing, that when it happened and when it came together, you were going to hear some music.
1: Yeah.
0: That is the, you know, that kind of spirit and camaraderie. I don't want to sound anachronistic or out of step with what's happening today, but you know, that kind of spirit, that kind of character, if they didn't feel the music was right, and if Art didn't feel it was right, he would say, hey man, let's take a intermission. Monk would just split.
1: Right.
0: Okay.
1: Right.
0: If the audience didn't feel right, they would split.
1: Yeah.
0: Okay.
1: Yeah.
0: And they were in control of their art form and so forth like that.
1: That's right.
0: Okay, and you didn't dictate to them what happened.
1: Right, and that goes for recordings too.
0: Hey, no question. Nobody said, hey, you play with this person or you do this, or you see people putting together people or putting together people because of names or something like that.
1: Right,
0: yeah. No, Alfred Lyons, they wouldn't dare say nothing to Art Blakey. Or people like the owner of the Fast Spot, like Joe Termini or somebody like that, I would be standing next to Monk.
1: Right.
0: And Joe would come over and say, oh, would you tell Mr. Monk to get on the bandstand? I said, man, you tell him, he's standing right there. You know, and Monk was sitting up there talking through his teeth and everything. Hey, man, nobody will fool with Monk. Are you kidding? And Art Blakey is even with Art, with his diminutive stature and something. If he ran up to you, he would run up to you and be right in your chest, man, and look at you dead in the eye. Hey, I don't care what size you were, right?
1: Yeah.
0: Well, hey, you know, he just looked like somebody ready to jump all over you. So, you know, nobody would buy. But the thing was is that that kinds of spirit permeated the music.
1: Yeah.
0: And when I see people coming back and now, you know, seeing younger people talking about going back to that period and looking at Kenny Durham, Art Farmer, I mean, Art and Clifford Brown and all of those kinds of people like that, you know, you realize that there is a certain validity, that there was and still is a certain validity and viability that goes with that kinds of music, because what? You can still inject yourself and feel something from it that is still living. Because anytime any music doesn't become viable and you can't inject yourself, then the music is dead. It's like truly like a classical music or institutionalized something. You see what I mean?
1: That brings up an interesting point that you made with Jazz Messengers, with Coltrane, with a number of people, your own records, of course, a lot of historic recordings that I guess people, you know, would consider could be part of what they are starting to call a neoclassical, you know,
0: For lack of a better term.
1: For lack of a better term.
0: Because I don't like that classical, because like I said, classical music is dead. This is still viable, living music. Go ahead.
1: Right. Okay. What do you think should be the right approach if they're going to, as you say, inject themselves into that concept that, you know, people like yourself and Kenny Durham and Horace had? What is the right approach to that?
0: Well, you must be true to your art form.
1: Mm-hmm.
0: And you got to know philosophically what you're about.
1: Yeah.
0: And like I said, during that particular time, art was proselytizing people. I mean, philosophically, he knew what he was about. Theologically, he knew. Psychologically, sociologically, any way that you want to deal with it. I mean, it was, he had a definitive understanding about it. And that you can feel in the music, the very fact, Elliot, that you playing the music, that what, that this particular, you know, what's interesting is that I think now that we're going into the second century of this music, because it's over 100 years old.
1: That's true.
0: That the most, one of the most celebrated periods of the music, for many reasons, is the 50s and the middle 50s.
1: Yes. That's right.
0: Okay. You see, one of the things is that what I've concluded is that you that people like Charlie Barker was still alive and Louis Armstrong and so forth. That was the end of the beginnings, and the beginnings of a brand new thing.
1: Yeah.
0: Okay. Uh-huh. And everything sort of culminates in that middle 50s period. Everybody was still alive and things are vibrant and things are happening and so forth. People like, when I look now, look at the films and movies and so forth, Bird, Thelonious Monk, Bud Powell, all of these people that come out of what? Out of the mid 50s.
1: Yeah,
0: and that what? We have gone to other types of musics to go back now to that particular genre. And there's like, you know, I've heard, again, for lack of better identification, neo post bop or whatever you got, you know. I got to give it some kind of something for a frame of reference. But anyway, that it, that I realized that the music is still viable.
1: Right.
0: That you can add what, the samba to it, that you can add what, the Caribbean, the South American, and everybody. And what also makes it so pervasive and influential is that what? Now it has become a world, international music, because everybody in the world can inject themselves, and that what, there is still that flexibility and freedom of it. And I believe that even now with the internationalization and the politicization of this music, that what, the American government, and everybody, I just finished doing a thing in Art's hometown in Pittsburgh at the University of Pittsburgh with Nathan Davis and so forth. You had the Russians there. And what they were talking about was how we're playing bebop in Siberia. And they were naming off places in Siberia. Like, I knew that somebody said, what about Ashtabula, Ohio, or Dayton, Ohio, or Flint, Michigan? You know, they're talking about, man, you should dig all the concerts in Siberia and such a place and all these places.
1: That.
0: Okay? But the only thing it said to me, Elliot, was that the music is viable, that, you know, that they're using it. I dislike the fact that it's used as a political tool. And but anyway, it also shows the pervasiveness of it, that people all over the world like that music. Because why? Because they can inject themselves in it. Okay? It has that kind of viability. Okay? So that, to me, is what makes it great. And, like, as we close out, this first century of the music started about 1890, so, like, you're in 1990, that what? Going into the second century, that when you look at the middle 50s, that's what everybody's focused in on. So people like Buena, people like Charlie Parker, people like Dizzy Gillespie, these are the people of this century and the people of this music.
1: That's it. That's it. All right. Donald Byrd. Okay. We've got to get to some music and then come back for more. Talking with Donald Byrd here. I'm Elliot Bratton. This is WKCR FM New York, the Art Blakey Festival. Let's hear from Donald Byrd on trumpet, Hank Mobley tenor, Horace Silver piano, Doug Watkins bass, Art Blakey, of course, on the drums. Something called Hank's Symphony.

0: Hank's symphony and a feature for Art Blakey's drums. Thunderous, as Donald Byrd would just say to me. Lightning and thunder.
1: Lightning and thunder.
0: That's it. Right, Donald Byrd. And let's see, something that is interesting about the entire history of the Jazz Messengers in terms of personnel is that not only did Art Blakey always, and he continues, to cultivate a lot of the best young talent he can find, but often from one set of the messengers to the next, there are clear connections between the people who are in the band now and the people who will be in the band, you know, next. And how do these things tend to happen?
1: Usually through recommendation.
0: Oh, okay.
1: Like I said, I was recommended, you know.
0: Right.
1: And I knew the music and I knew KD and so forth. And I think it was on occasion I used to go in and sit in and play with the band because, like, Kenny was a great influence on me, you know.
0: Right.
1: And a good friend and buddy and so forth. Then I knew Lee Morgan, since Lee was a kid in high school in Philly. When
0: right.
1: I used to come through there with Art, he'd skip school and knocking on my door early in the morning, you know, come on, let's practice. Practice, man, get out of here. <You know? laughs> But, yeah, he was always there, you know.
0: Yeah.
1: And I'd go home with him and I met his parents and family and so forth. I knew Bill Hartman. Bill came in. I had a picture of Bill one time. Bill came in and sat in the band. We came through Cleveland. And Bill Hartman, I let him come in and play and so forth. And usually like guys like Lee or somebody like that, you let him come in. And
0: right.
1: Art was always very receptive to things like that.
0: Yeah.
1: And, you know, so when I'd leave or something like that, or you would recommend somebody, or if I had to take off and go someplace, but with Art, I very seldom did that. I remember there were a couple.

0: The next band was really with Kenny Drew and Jackie McLean.
1: Okay.
0: But I didn't record with them. I think Jackie stayed on and recorded with Bill Harmon. And right. I think there's some Art Blakey, Bill Harmon, and Jackie.
1: Yeah.
0: Right.
1: That is true.
0: Then I went with Max and took Clifford's place.
1: Right. Yeah,
0: and that's when I, you know, really got a chance to play with Sonny Rollins.
1: Yeah.
0: Yeah. But, no, Art usually took people through, and I think he still does, from what I hear today, like through recommendations and stuff like that.
1: Now, you and Doug Watkins are both from Detroit.
0: Detroit, right.
1: Yeah. And it also seems that if you look at different messenger groups, like the one with Benny Golson and Lee Morgan, they were both from Philly. And
0: but Curtis was from Detroit.
1: Yeah.
0: That we came up together.
1: There tend to be in the messengers a number of people, especially in the 50s and into the 60s, who were from out of town, and usually a couple who were from the same town, you know, out of the New York area, and a couple from Philly, or a couple from Detroit, or a couple from Pittsburgh.
0: Well, because the thing is that we recommended each other because we, you know, Doug knew from coming from high school, he knew how I played and so forth, and actually we roomed together in New York.
1: Right.
0: Paul Chambers, you know, we were, Doug and Paul were cousins, and we came out of Detroit together. Curtis Fuller and I came out of that same crowd.
1: Right.
0: And so I knew him from Detroit and so forth. And we, you know, we you hire people that you're comfortable with. Now, when I would join, when Clifford died and Richie Pyle died, I sent for Barry Harris.
1: Mm-hmm.
0: See, I knew Barry and Tommy and Kenny and all of those people from Detroit. So, like, I brought those people in.
1: So,
0: but you tend to hire the people that you're familiar with, and you know, you don't want to recommend somebody that you really don't know.
1: Right, okay. I see.
0: So that's so when Lee came in the band, then he brought in the Philadelphia crowd, Spanky DeBress, Bobby Timmons, they all came up
1: from
0: together at the same. Then it's like a close relationship. McCoy was in that crowd. Now, when I came to Philadelphia with Art, like I said, Lee was there.
1: Yeah.
0: And he was just emerging.
1: Right.
0: And Bobby Timmons. Now, Bobby was a continuation of Horace Silver's thing. So, this here, moaning and all.
1: That's true.
0: You know, that's a very ethnocentric type cultural
1: expression.
0: Expression.
1: Mm-hmm.
0: And that, like I said, but see, Horace gave rise to that whole thought, that whole school.
1: That's true.
0: And, you know, it's very much underrated. And then he continued in that genre, like, for instance, now the band he started was the Little Jazz Messengers.
1: That's right, that's right, yeah.
0: Okay, they sounded like a takeoff. Everybody started sounding like a little bit of the Jazz Messengers. And, like, when Bobby and Lee came in there, and then Benny Golson, that was, they took it someplace else. Then what? Then Freddie Hubbard? You know, I'm just talking about the real bands where people spent some time in the bands.
1: Yeah.
0: Then when Freddie and Wayne came in there, it took a little bit of another direction.
1: Yeah.
0: Okay?
1: Let me ask you a question about Art Blakey and the Jazz Messengers. And this is as a concept. We have referred to it not really jokingly as the Art Blakey Institute, because it has been that
0: for
1: many, you know, many musicians. And the list is wide-ranging in terms of personality and style, the people that have come up through it, from people like, you know, yourself, or, say, a Jackie McLean, to a Keith Jarrett, a Gary Bartz. They're all jazz messengers.
0: Mm-hmm.
1: Do you think that there should be more, if there could be, bands like this?
0: Yes. Usually, what people like is an identifiable sound and a band concept.
1: Mm-hmm.
0: Okay? And those are the ones that really impact upon people.
1: Yes.
0: Okay? Even like what? When Ornette Coleman came to town, it was the group concept, and not necessarily just Ornette.
1: Right.
0: It was Don Cherry, Charlie Hayden, and Billy Higgins. They had a group concept. But even with the next jazz messengers, like with Bobby Timmons, when Bobby

0: was writing, that became a definite concept. Just hear that damn moaning. I mean, you can go on ad infinitum with Bobby stuff.
1: Now, did Art cultivate musical directors even when you were in the group? Was that something he...
0: Art would encourage you to do your thing.
1: Right. So did your band actually have a musical director, or was it just that Horace?
0: Hank and Horace wrote
1: a lot of stuff. Yeah.
0: Yeah, and then also we were still playing some of Kenny Durham's stuff.
1: Mm-hmm. Okay.
0: Okay. Right. Some of his compositions, but
1: like you said,
0: Art gave it. Art would what? Art was there. His presence was felt.
1: Yeah.
0: All the time. Like some time, you know, one time I said something to Art, like, you know, we're talking about like the star of the band or something like that.
1: Uh-huh.
0: He said, the star is the person that everybody looks at. And then that band wasn't no question who you were looking at. But you know, what was so funny about it, now Art hardly ever took a solo, unless it was like on Hank's Symphony or maybe Night in Tunisia or something like that. Art didn't take any solo.
1: But he was, yeah, in control.
0: I mean, but I don't think you was ever any question in your mind. If you came in there, you didn't know anything about jazz or anything about this music or anything, right?
1: Right.
0: You knew who was the leader.
1: That's it. Take one look.
0: Hey.
1: One listen.
0: That's right. Okay. And he was the dominant force and influence behind it.
1: That's true.
0: You know, so everything he did, when he'd do that press roll on you, hey, that meant let's get it, let's go, let's get on, get it on, all right?
1: Okay. You know what? Let's get to more music too, and we got to go back to that album, The Jazz Messengers, originally or just simply Art Blakey and the Jazz Messengers, Donald Byrd, Hank Mobley, Horace Silver, Doug Watkins, and of course Art Blakey's drums. This is a tune called Echo, which is Horace.
0: E. Carroll. Horace pronounces E. Carroll.
1: E. Carroll, okay.
0: Yeah, Horace Silver backwards, right? It's an anagram on Horace.
1: Right.
0: Right.
1: Okay.

0: they, what, like art brought it together and institutionalized it, you know.
1: Right. Well, that what you said before about not only the similarities between the writing of Horace and Hank, particularly in that band, but also the fact that the Jazz Messengers have a concept is really, it's phenomenal, because here you have a group that, while the personnel has changed, for 35 years, it has had Art Blakey and his sound characterizing it, and also the same concept.
0: There you go.
1: Yeah.
0: You know what it's like? It's almost like Count Basie.
1: Mm-hmm.
0: Another, Art also has the same type of charisma, like a Count Basie. I heard a, somebody one time, I went to see Basie and Frank Foster and Thad Jones and them, and the band was playing like crazy, right?
1: Right.
0: And at the end, Count Basie said, "Don't dee dump, don't dee dump," and the guy was standing next said, "That's old Bill." He played three notes, and everybody said, "That's Basie." And the same thing with Art. The only thing Art had to do was play a crush role, and everybody in the audience would faint. That's Art Blakey.
1: That's Art Blakey. That's right.
0: Okay? So sometimes, you know, you just your presence and so forth gives a sense of direction. And, like, philosophically, when you're talking to people and carrying on like that, gives it to direction. But Art very seldom said anything. When we had rehearsals, they would bring in the music and so forth. And like I said, with Bobby Timmons, when everybody who subsequently came into the band,
1: right,
0: I think that they knew what the band was about. I guess it's like when Thad and Frank Foster and Ernie Wilkins and all of the people who wrote for the band, that what? It's happening. Right. And the same thing with Frank now leading the band.
1: Leading Basie's band.
0: There
1: right.
0: you go. It's That's the same right. thing. So like with the guys who, when I saw the band with Winton, when I saw it with Wallace Rooney, when I saw it with Terrence and what's his name, Greg, that there was still that thread with Donald Harrison, everybody who's been who continues to be in the band.
1: Yes, that's true.
0: Okay,
1: that's true.
0: There's a certain style. It's like being in the Basie band or the Duke Ellington band. It's an institution, right?
1: That's right. All right. Now, Donald Byrd, you yourself, this was really, in relative terms, early in your career. You have, in that, in the interim of some 30 more years, done a lot of stuff yourself as a leader. How had that period, the, couple of years that you were with Blakey, and even longer that you actually also
0: came in intermittently, and hang with him?
1: Yeah. How did that influence you as a leader, being under Blakey's leadership?
0: Well, from his tutelage, he got me in my formative years. So things that I even say sometimes when I'm introducing the band, I find myself
1: repeating.
0: Emulating. Arthur. Arturo, like Arturo. He likes to be called, right? people like that. Leave lasting impressions.
1: Yes.
0: You know, that what? We're all a part of just a continuum. And I was so happy to be honored to be with people like Art and so forth, and Monk and Kenny Clark and all of those people. You know, of course. Yeah. You know, it's just like, for instance, when I talk to Dizzy. And I think he's, like, incredible. Dizzy says, I said to Dizzy, "Where did you get such and such a thing?" Roy Aldrich.
1: Uh-huh.
0: I mean, he never hesitates.
1: Right.
0: To tell you where it's coming from.
1: Yeah.
0: Okay? Mm-hmm. Or different influences. And then, like, even like my influence that Dizzy and people like that had on me, a Fats Navarro, Kenny Durham, and so forth. Yes, of course.
1: Okay.
0: You know, we all come from someplace. Mm-hmm. And the thing is that just as we are impressed by our parents. I'm crazy about my father. I still quote my father. I have his papers and things like that. And when I write my speeches and things like that, I quote from my father like people quote from W.E.B. Du Bois or Martin Luther King.
1: Yes.
0: Okay. So, you know, that has been a guiding force for me. And just like his philosophies, arts philosophies, I like the way that he handled man. He didn't knock anybody over the head as to who he was. I never saw art getting out to, I never saw art boasting about who he was.
1: How about that?
0: No, never, you know.
1: Tell me something. Art Blakey, this is getting back into what's happening now increasingly a lot of places with trying to institutionalize in terms of schooling and that type of thing, the music. Now, you yourself have been an instructor for some time in various places. How do you think an institution, a school, can actually deal with an institution in practice, like Blakey's Jazz Messengers, in terms of teaching people about that?
0: Well, I think that you can, I'm sure, I'm teaching now like at the New School of Social Research and so forth.
1: Yeah.
0: And in my classes, what the students really want to hear. What was it like to be with Art Blakey? What was it like to be with Coltrane? What is it like to played a few weeks ago, like with Sonny Rollins or something like that? What is Jackie McLean like? And all, you know, they asked me about everybody, Jimmy Heath, everybody. You know, and so the only thing that I can do is just to talk about them philosophically. Now that I have a better understanding, I talk to them psychologically about them, maybe sociologically about them, about what happens. Like in his name, Abdullah Ibn Buhayna, there's more to it than just a name.
1: That's right.
0: Okay, and then you have to talk about the sociology of what happened during that time. Now, the time that I knew art best was in the middle 50s, I mean the 50s, say.
1: Yeah.
0: Okay? I still had a relationship with him in the 60s. I sort of, because of my involvement in academia, from about 68 on, I used to see him periodically or something like that. But being involved at Howard, North Carolina Central, North Texas, and all those kind of places, that I was out of touch with her a bit. Mm-hmm. I mean, when I came into New York or whenever I was playing and so forth, then we would, when I had the Blackbirds and stuff like that, I just saw art occasionally, and I took them to see art.
1: See him.
0: The drummer Keith Kilgore, he was very much into jazz. His father had been involved in it, and so he knew Art Blakey and all that stuff well.
1: Yeah.
0: So, but today, when I was at Oberlin, I talked about it, and that's what they want to know, and especially with their involvement, this recrudescence, this renaissance of awareness of the what they call the post bebop, whatever. That's what they want to know.
1: Yeah.
0: What was Train like? What is Art Blakey like as a person? Mm-hmm. What is Miles like as a person? What was Clifford Brown like? You know, I hear there's this fantastic little trumpet player up at Berklee School of Music that some of my students call me up today, the former students from Oberlin, talking about him. I'd been hearing about him since he was in high school in Dallas, Texas or something, you know. Anyway, that he's very much in the Clifford Brown. Now, there is somebody, now the time that Clifford recorded like with Art Blakey, hey, and to think that here's a man that covered only like about 4 or 5 years of recording, but the way that he played, and the stuff that he played, like Night at Birdland, albums like that, fantastic for somebody who could cover. He played with the depth of an old man. He played like he was 50, 60 years old, and he died at 26. Unreal.
1: It is.
0: The type of sound that he had when he played a ballad, it was ridiculous, man. Chicks used to jump up and scream, "Sweet Clifford Brown." I said, "Hey, I got to play like that. Hey, man, he was, you know. And then I was remember somebody said the other day, and I was just talking, I said, was there any question, you ever hear anybody question the veracity of Clifford Brown? Nobody ever said, what do you think? What do you mean, what do you think? And then Art Farmer said, yeah, and I had to play under him in Lionel Hampton's band every night. And Benny Bailey said the other day to me the same thing. Okay, but again, Clifford said that Art Blakey would tear your soul apart, man.
1: Mm-hmm.
0: He would inspire you on the record, Night at Berlin. What do you hear? Lay your horn. Yes. You know, jumping up, hey, man.
1: Yeah.
0: And when he would do that role, and Clifford was what, sitting up there screaming and F's and double G's and stuff like that? Okay, I mean, it was happening.
1: Yeah.
0: Ain't no question. The horse sitting there pumping, both his feet going up and down and everything, you know. Hey, I love it.
1: All right. Donald Byrne, I think we're about out of time.
2: That was Donald Byrne interviewed here on WKCR FM New York and WKCR HD. Back in 1989, that interview recorded November 24th, 1989, here in studio. It was ahead of the Art Blakey Jazz Fest, which was held that year, so that's why the topic was Art Blakey. Really beautiful interview that does not exist anywhere else other than our archive and now exists in digital format. We're still figuring out how we want to move forward with, you know, putting these interviews out there, but putting them out in radio form for all of our listeners here is definitely the first thing we want to do, which is why I'm incredibly fortunate that we had the time and now resources to get into our archives. I was able to sit down for, you know, about 2 hours and able to get that digitized nice and easily for you all. So hopefully many more to come from the WKC archives. That was just a taste of what we have. Want to end with one track here to close out the show as you have been listening to Daybreak Express this morning. This record was released actually very recently, June 24th, 2020. Just Coolin' is the name of it, put out by Art Blakey and the Jazz Messengers, recorded, however, way back March 8th, 1959 in Van Gelder Studios, of course, in New Jersey. You'll hear Art Blakey on the drums, Lee Morgan on trumpet, Hank Mobley on tenor sax, Bobby Timmons on piano, and Jimmy Merritt on the bass. Track you'll hear before we hand it over to the next show is Hipsy Blues. Hope you all enjoy.

We began Bird Flight with the alternate take of Mama Inez. It is take three. Takes one and two do not seem to survive. Take four was the master. So you heard take three of Mama Inez, recorded by Charlie Parker as he played South of the Border in the second of two record dates which made up the album, done in late January of 1952. The trumpeter was Little Benny Harris. The additional percussionists included Jose Manguel on bongos and Luis Miranda on conga. The drummer was Max Roach. On piano was Walter Bishop Jr. The bassist was Teddy Kotick. Again, it was Charlie Parker, of course, playing alto. Mama Inez, alternate take, recently surfaced on Unheard Bird. Charlie Parker, the unissued takes. It is take three of just two that survive. We're coming up on 8:25 a.m. And you're listening to Bird Flight, the music of Charlie Parker. I host the show. I'm Phil Schaap. We're WKCR. We're 89.9 on FM. We're on the internet at WKCR.org. Regular listeners to the show, but in any case, anyone should be informed that the procedure of this day-to-day hour-and-a-quarter program for most of this decade has been to map out in a timeline construction with a great level of survey and repeated listenings the entire musical canon of Charlie Parker. That it was on a timeline meant we heard his full discography chronologically. And I hope that those of you who heard these Bird Flights in these last few years, including now the opening 6 minutes to this one, have been enjoying them. The actual chronology, as I often refer to it, wrapped up in early October on the precipice of the station's 75th anniversary. Since then, I've been doing some addenda, of which the current one, perhaps the most lengthy, is a celebration as well as an illustration, the exposure that new Charlie Parker items here at this late date have surfaced. They are momentous, they are in great quantity, they are in high fidelity, and they are almost all, one exception, all from the Norman Granz produced studio sessions of Charlie Parker recordings, from side person or guest soloist appearances on Machito record dates beginning in late 48 through Bird's own big band session in late March of 52, from December 20th of 1948 through March 25th of 1952. I have gathered all of these new finds. Indeed, most of them I help be issued in these two CD sets, Charlie Parker with Strings Deluxe, that occurred in 2015 from Verve through Universal Music, and Unheard Bird, the Charlie Parker, the unissued takes that came out last year. So to summarize, the program of late, as one of the addenda, has been to present to you, also chronologically, the recently surfaced items as an appendage or an extension or an addendum to the full Charlie Parker canon. And it helped solve not so much a conundrum, but an unsolvable difficulty of procedure. These items from 48, 49, 50, 51, and 52 surfaced after those years had gone by in our chronological review of all of Bird. So I've made them this separate and virtually last set of Charlie Parker listening in this long-term Bird Flight excursion through all of Parker's musical legacy. And it's transitioning here. It may not be obvious even to the devoted listener who is really following these procedures and intensely reviewing the information and certainly the music of Charlie Parker. I'm starting to grapple as we get to the end of these new takes that have surfaced. We're listening, you just heard Mama Inez from late January of 52. It's the only additional item recently surfaced to this record date. And then there are more alternate takes, several of the tunes
from the big band session in late March. And when we get through those March 25th, 1952 recordings, all of the newly surfaced material, and therefore all the Charlie Parker that I can play for you, will have been heard in the procedures of this Bird Flight show in these recent years to these endeavors or endeavor. But as it goes into this last lap of the newly surfaced takes, the program's thematic concept is morphing towards a survey of the producer of these studio recordings, these newly surfaced takes, but also the originally issued takes and anything in between, Norman Granz, and how he dealt with something that is a vital concern of jazz enthusiasts, the alternate take, and the more difficult situation. Not that alternate takes doesn't present some sort of difficulty for the record companies and their producers as well as their artists, of how are the outtakes handled when the artist dies young or is underrecorded for any reason, yet leaving behind in the vaults of the various firms that recorded the artist material that could provide more music by this glorious genius. In this case, we're talking about Charlie Parker. And it leads to an expanse of storylines, but summarizing them as concepts, the history of the alternate take. One, the use of alternate takes by various record labels and producers for a range of purposes. Two, a primary purpose of such perusing of outtake material to expand the amount of music we can have of a delicious genius of music making, who for some reason, typically young death, we only have so much music of. Three, how all of this relates to Norman Granz, the producer of the last 6 years of Charlie Parker's recording career. Four, and what Granz does through all of these thoughts as Bird is deceased in packaging his music, replete with alternate takes and other vault releases upon Parker's death. Five, so as we hear these new takes, we're grappling with this larger concern, which will actually lead to the history of any new material by Bird from the Granz Productions surfacing. For it begins with a couple of asterisks in Bird's lifetime. It begins with Parker's death 62 years ago and has an incredible outcropping, a blossoming even, if such a difficult tragedy, Bird's early death, can lead to a blossoming of Granz's pulling unissued material, including a virtually unissued record date or two, and also alternate takes from many of these record dates to create a plethora of 12-inch vinyl, which was a new concept. There had been very little Bird on 12-inch LP, vinyl as we call it now, microgroove, the long-playing record. For one thing, the more common diameter in the early years of vinyl long-playing records, albums, releases, was 10-inch in diameter for jazz. And the transition, however coincidentally, is around the time of Bird's death, the consolidation of Granz's holdings into a new record company or branding, Verve Records. So there's many complexities, or at least details or subject headings to the matters I'm trying to bring to your attention. But if I might simplify it, Bird dies. Granz has lost one of his primary artists. There's a transition in Granz's own productions of a new record label and a new format. And it all comes together with a series of 10 LPs, a box set of three, followed by seven single albums, LPs, vinyl, that bring just about everything that Bird had done for Norman Granz back into print, or if it had remained in print, into a different packaging,
paralleled with much heretofore unissued material, including probably Granz's first real delving into the issue or concern of alternate takes, and yes, issuing them. And the pivot towards this new thematic concept of the addenda programming to the Bird Flights review of all Charlie Parker's genius in chronological order is this remarkable event Charlie Parker plays South of the Border, where Bird had made a record date that I think has a profound dimension of a world music view that was not well perceived, not only in Bird's lifetime, but as it became packaged as a 12-inch LP, and thereafter. I would say, and it's not to tip my own cap here, but or pat myself on the back, but I wrote an essay to the Bird Box on Verve, award-winning that it was, where I advanced this thought that he's taking us around the horn. He takes us to Brazil. He takes us to Mexico. He takes us to the Caribbean. He takes us to Cuba. He takes us to jazz. He takes us to bebop. He takes us to the Broadway stage. And he provides the Latin jazz, Afro-Cuban music slant to it. I find it brilliant. I'm not sure that this breakthrough world music viewpoint is even Parker's great motivation, but he nevertheless has given some thought to making music in the Latin jazz craze of the early 50s that have these extensions. And I think it's a wise, visionary one. But upon doing it, it somehow befuddles the situation of his relationship with Norman Granz and the various releases, which at the time were coming out on Mercury. And in fact, the session, which goes through three retrenchments. It's called Charlie Parker's Boppers, Charlie Parker's Jazzes. There's a press conference, a press release, and nothing happens. I mean, there's a press conference, there's a press release, but the music isn't released. That this session, as I just described it, and I'm referring specifically to the March 12th, 1951 recordings by Bird in this South of the Border excursion. The records went unreleased. And when they first were released, they came out as an album, still multiple discs of the 78 RPM standard groove fragile compound manufacturer and production and format, where the album was called Charlie Parker Plays South of the Border. And the band, the label of the group name, which initially had been called Charlie Parker's Boppers and Charlie Parker's Jazzers, at least for the first session, was now called, as a group heading, Charlie Parker Plays South of the Border. The name of the band and the name of the album were synonymous. And what had happened is that another record date, quite similar to the first one, had been produced with Bird playing with many of the same players. There's an additional instrument, the trumpet, and a switch of the American Jazz drum kit player from Roy Haynes to Max Roach. But the general flavor is very similar. You could claim that there's less of this visionary pursuit of taking you here and there with the bebop jazz, Afro-Cuban, Latin jazz stamp, and then just finding new domains to create even a further fusion or hybrid. But it's still there. Certainly La Cucaracha provides that thought. And Begin the Beguine re-echoes something from the first date, Why Do I Love You, that hadn't even been issued at that time. And so I've given this summary thought that the second date was done so that the first date could be utilized, as it had somewhat handcuffed the idea of where to use it and how to make use of it. And the solution was to call it an album with a theme, which is most unusual at Charlie Parker Records. You could really make a strong case that Charlie Parker
with Strings, and Charlie Parker with Strings Number 2 are his only albums in his lifetime, but this one would be yet a third, and arguably even a first. And it certainly is the most unusual of the constructions of an album concept to Bird's output within his lifespan, and maybe in any case. And then getting back to my initial thoughts, Bird dies. And at that time, the Charlie Parker plays South of the Border, which had been 4 10-inch in diameter, song on each side, 78 RPM singles, where the band was called Charlie Parker Plays South of the Border, and the album was called Charlie Parker Plays South of the Border. And the repertoire from the second date, at least in its master takes, was used in its entirety, and the repertoire from the first date and triggering of the whole thing was underutilized, though you got... My Little Suede Shoes and Tico Tico and Un Poquito de Tu Amor. You got really the Caribbean in my estimation. It's a combination of two French songs. You got the Samba from Brazil, and then you got Cuba with or Afro-Cuban music with Un Poquito de Tu Amor. So this album, a sitting album, was converted in the period right after Bird's death, the emergence of the new branding Verve Records and Norman Granz's delving into a range of heretofore unissued material parallel to known stuff, which is his own breakthrough, I mean for Granz's production, based on Bird's death. And he completely revises the revisions that have been taking place continuously since the press release that proclaimed the first date Charlie Parker's Boppers and when the music went initially unissued. The album was now under the heading of The Genius of Charlie Parker. It was the sixth volume, so it's called Number 6. It's Verve Records, very early in its releases, 8008. And the key word is one of the songs from the first date that initially... Well, all of it was never issued initially. Then when some was issued, this song, Fiesta, was not issued. And now it's the name of the whole album, Fiesta. And the band heading, Charlie Parker Plays South of the Border, which is more a description and an unusual band name, has been revised to Charlie Parker and his South of the Border Orchestra. Covering both record dates, fleshing it out with all the titles recorded, including Fiesta, which had come out on an EP, the surfacing of Why Do I Love You, and two of its alternate takes, not that they weren't all unissued takes. Why Do I Love You, take 7, is called The Master, but it really wasn't utilized. So I may have been explaining a complexity and doing it as oral testimony to conceivably an unwanting audience that certainly might be hearing it how whatever one's desires to hear it at an inconvenient time. It's 18 minutes before 9 a.m. on Blue Monday, a working Monday. And indeed, it is the 1st of May. Welcome to a new month and May Day. But I have explained it concretely. And that I think it's important is because it touches on some very important issues, including Bird's early death, alternate takes, album concepts, the transition from 10-inch to 12-inch vinyl, the demise of the 78 era, the use of alternate takes, unissued dates, and various vault materials to flesh out the discography of an artist who maybe didn't have too much of an output for whatever reason, or just to do it for the joy of hearing the comparative listening, or in a mercenary way, if you have more music, you can sell more. And how this all comes into focus through the 10 LPs that are the first burst of, at least from Granz and Verve Records, of New Bird posthumous, which is the very theme to the listening when I played you the Mama Inez alternate at the start.
we still have had, indeed from the same source, Norman Granz's record dates of Charlie Parker, new bird, posthumous, in this case, over 60 years after his death. It's 16 before 9. So I hope my delving into, first of all, what I intend to do in these final stages of our chronological review of all of Bird's music, his full discography on the timeline, that I have also well explained these concerns, topics, intersecting subject headings as we flesh out how Bird's music after his death came to your ears. And this incredible emphasis on the, which will be really the last theme to the chronological review of these albums, the 10 LPs, vinyl, initially in a batch of three, followed by several single albums. Eventually they stood as 10 single LP releases that brought more Bird intentionally to your ears by using vault material, produced by Norman Granz and on the Verve branding. And we turn now to The Genius of Charlie Parker, number 6, Verve Records, MGV 8008, a title that is boldly named Fiesta, and a group heading that is fairly prominent as well, Charlie Parker and his South of the Border Orchestra, which took all of the titles from the 1951 session that had initially gone unissued, and whose titles Fiesta and Why Do I Love You were not even used in the initial Charlie Parker Plays South of the Border release. And now they are issued, replete with two alternate takes of Why Do I Love You, with the five titles that were in the original album, Charlie Parker Plays South of the Border, from the January 1952 session, an album that divides the 51 and 52 material to the two sides of the vinyl, the microgroove, a long playing record. Although at the end of the second side, which is the 1952 material, in chronological order by title, there is the hit of the original Charlie Parker Plays South of the Border, My Little Suede Shoes, to give you an ending. But it's the beginning of a lengthy listening now, as we'll hear all of these items as issued in 1956 in these 10 LPs of Charlie Parker music, bringing a range of new to be heard studio material produced by Norman Granz, issued by Norman Granz in the wake of Bird's death. From the first side of the LP, vinyl, Un Poquito de Tu Amor, Tico Tico, Fiesta, and three takes, Why Do I Love You, with the second and third of the three takes listed as the alternates. Turning the LP over, we switch to the 1952 material and its titles in order, Mama Inez, La Cucaracha, Estrellita, Begin the Begin, and La Paloma, and then as a tag, the blockbuster from the earlier date, My Little Suede Shoes, joins the 1952 material and concludes side B or side two. So on Un Poquito de Tu Amor, Tico Tico, Fiesta, and the three takes of Why Do I Love You, as well as the album concluding My Little Suede Shoes, Roy Haynes is the drummer. On Mama Inez, La Cucaracha, Estrellita, Begin the Begin, and La Paloma, the first five tracks of six. On the second side, Max Roach is the drummer. And on Mama Inez, La Cucaracha, Estrellita, the first three tracks, and La Paloma, the fifth and penultimate track, Little Benny Harris plays trumpet. On all the material, Charlie Parker plays alto. Walter Bishop Jr. plays piano. Teddy Kotick plays bass. Jose Manguel plays bongos. He's best known for his work with Errol Garner. And Luis Miranda plays conga. We hear the entire album now, The Genius of Charlie Parker, number 6, Verve Records, MGV 8008, Fiesta, Charlie Parker and his South of the Border Orchestra.

Good morning. It is 9:35 on Thursday, the 25th of June, 2026, and you are tuned in to WKCR FM New York and WKCR HD. That's 89.9 on your FM dial and WKCR.org online. My name is Charlie. It's a pleasure to be here with you this morning as we get started for our weekly serial music. We're going to begin with the Third Symphony of Carl Nielsen. This is performed by the Royal Danish Orchestra under the baton of Leonard Bernstein. Features as our soprano Ruth Goldbeck, and the tenor is Niels Moller. This is Symphony No. 3, Opus 27, titled Symphonia Espansiva, once again performed by the Royal Danish Orchestra with Leonard Bernstein as our conductor. Carl Nielsen's Symphony No. 3. Stay tuned, you're listening to WKCR.

The Third Symphony of Carl Nielsen here on WKCR. We're listening to Symphony No. 3, Opus 27, titled Symphonia Espansiva. This is performed by the Royal Danish Orchestra with Ruth Goldbeck as the soprano and Niels Müller as tenor, conducted by Leonard Bernstein. The symphonies of Carl Nielsen, I think, are often overlooked, and even at that, I think the only symphony, at least in my listening experience, that has only been done justice, perhaps, is the Fifth Symphony. Nielsen is not exempt from a long lineage of composers whose Fifth Symphonies are by far their most famous. There's, of course, Beethoven, Sibelius, Shostakovich, the list goes on and on, Prokofiev, and Nielsen fits right into that list. And it's a great piece. It's actually the next piece on this CD. But I thought, why play a piece that I and maybe some of the listeners are more familiar with, and maybe we could get out of our comfort zone a little bit this morning and listen to the Third Symphony. With that said, I'm going to read a little bit here from the liner notes of this album. An indomitable will to live, an abundance of joy, energy, and elan, all pulsating in music. This is an apt description of Nielsen's Third Symphony, written in 1910 and 11, and reflecting somewhat indirectly the unobtrusive change in Nielsen from introversion to magnanimity. Rather unconventionally, after free rhythmic variations and a thorough utilization of orchestral techniques, the end of the first movement, the Allegro Espansivo, leaves the listener unsatisfied in a deliberate attempt to prepare him for something to follow. Nielsen finally leaves the traditional sonata form to cast his own very formal and expressive structure in the harmonic universe of the main movement. The whole world seems to whirl around in a gigantic waltz. The second movement, Andante Pastoral, radiates contentment, an inward sense of satisfaction, harmonic rapture, and idyllic sentiment. The vocalization ringing out from the orchestra obscures the transition from instrumental technique to human intonation. The vocal parts may appear instrumentalized at the very beginning, yet they intuitively, emphatically, and consistently transport us from the real world into a land of fairy tale enchantment. Although the horn call played in fifths at the beginning of the third movement, or at will, now we're getting into the future, indicating the signal for retreat, may sound like a return to reality, the construction of a harmonic no man's land does not in itself permit such an interpretation, but suggests that a quite different type of musical texture of the same apparent quality is taking hold. Nielsen moves on to the final movement, the finale Allegro, with a seductively simple melody and harmonic movement. It is precisely with this invitation to simplicity that Nielsen seduces the listener, should he, having recovered from the composer's spell, as it were, wish to assess harmony or form. It is difficult to classify this complex work in view of its harmonic, extreme positions, and open formal structure. Yet these traits underline Nielsen's mastery of symphonic technique, showing the extent to which he has shrugged off the traditional constraints. The work seems strange and acceptable as late as 1939, when the conductor Fritz Busch revised the score according to the dictates of the late Romantic ideals. Nielsen characterized this symphony as the one that, quote, with the composer conducting, consolidated his reputation as composer both in Denmark and abroad. Nielsen conducted the first performance of the symphony himself with the Royal Orchestra in Copenhagen in December 1912, conducting another performance with the Concertgebouw Orchestra in Amsterdam just 2 months later. In subsequent years, he conducted further performances of this extremely popular work in Stockholm, Helsinki, Gothenburg, Berlin, and Leipzig. Well, there you have it. We're going to continue listening to Nielsen's Symphony No. 3. 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That's WKCR FM New York and WKCR HD 89.9 on your FM dial and WKCR.org online. My name is Charlie. It's a pleasure to be here with you this morning. Listening to the music of Carl Nielsen. This is his Symphony No. 3, Opus 27, Movements 3 and 4, the Allegretto on Poco and the Finale Allegro, performed by the Royal Danish Orchestra and Leonard Bernstein.

The Third Symphony of Carl Nielsen, Opus 27, titled Symphonia Espansiva. That was performed by the Royal Danish Orchestra. Ruth Goldbeck was the soprano, Niels Müller the tenor, conducted by Leonard Bernstein. Next up, we're going to be hearing Nielsen's Concerto for Flute and Orchestra, performed by the New York Philharmonic, with Leonard Bernstein once again conducting, featuring Julius Baker as our flute soloist. This was recorded at the Philharmonic Hall, now Avery Fisher Hall in New York, in February 1966. Before we get to that, I'm going to read a little bit here from the liner notes so we can find out about this flute concerto. In 1925, Nielsen composed his two-movement flute concerto in Italy, where he was busy making final corrections to proofs in October of the same year. The flute concerto, which has no opus number, was first performed in 1926 by Holger Gilbert Jaspersen, to whom the work was dedicated, in Salle Gaveau, Paris, and was conducted by Nielsen's son-in-law, Emile Telemagny. Unlike many of Nielsen's solo works, the flute concerto is inspired by the temperament of his soloist and is characterized in the first movement, the Allegro Moderato, as a sonata form, subtly structured in some respects. A brief exposition is followed by frequent passages of dialogue for the virtuoso flute with clarinet, oboe, etc., in the symphonic expression to contrast to the traditional concerto model. The orchestral passage has a chamber music structure and a light and airy texture. In the second movement, which renounces its allegretto character after only 62 bars in favor of a section adagio ma non troppo, Nielsen's poetic coloring for a solo instrument and orchestra moving almost imperceptibly from accompanying function to dialogue has an extremely beguiling effect. Far from being mutually exclusive, progressive tonality and simple melodic structures, often reminiscent of folk songs, bear witness to Nielsen's vital musical sensibility. The effect is unique for a solo work. I'm a clarinet player myself, and Nielsen's Concerto for Clarinet is not only one of my favorite solo pieces for the instrument, but it's also widely considered among clarinetists as being one of the finest concertos for the instrument. And definitely in my education as a clarinetist, it had an air about it as sort of being the impossible, inconquerable piece. And it was often, or is often, the last major work in the standard repertoire that most students learn. After the Mozart concerto, after the Weber concertos, after the Poulenc sonata, after the Brahms sonatas, it's the most demanding piece technically. And it, I think, has a rare capability to be as expressive musically as it is demanding technically. I've found in my experience that oftentimes the more technically crazy a piece gets, or erratic, or the more you need to move your fingers on the instrument, the harder it is to find music inside of a piece. And I think Nielsen's work really transcends that notion, and he finds ways for things to be exceptionally complicated without sacrificing any sort of musical quality whatsoever. And I think we're going to hear something very similar in the flute concerto. Once again, this is the New York Philharmonic, conducted by Leonard Bernstein. The soloist is Julius Baker. This was recorded in 1966. Stay tuned. 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

the wonderful and fantastical Concerto for Flute and Orchestra by Carl Nielsen, performed by the New York Philharmonic with Julius Baker playing the flute, conducted by Leonard Bernstein. That was recorded at the Philharmonic Hall, which is now Avery Fisher Hall, now David Geffen Hall, I believe, here in New York in February 1966. We're going to be moving on from Nielsen. We've been listening to Nielsen for the last hour or so, but we are going to be staying up north in Europe, moving on to some of the tone poems of Jean Sibelius. Sibelius lived around the same time as Nielsen, although a little bit earlier. We're going to be hearing Pohola's Daughter, written in 1906, Night Ride and Sunrise, also written in 1906, The Oceanides from 1914, and Tapiola from 1925. Those are opuses 49, 55, 73, and 112. These are performed by the Scottish National Orchestra, conducted by Sir Alexander Gibson, and this was put out on Shandos Records in 1977 in London. Stay tuned. 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I'll be back with a little bit more reading material on these Sibelius tone poems in a little bit, but in the meantime, we'll jump back into the music. This is Pohola's Daughter and Night Ride and Sunrise.

Jean Sibelius, that was Pohola's Daughter, Opus 49, composed in 1906. We're listening to the complete tone poems of Sibelius, performed by the Scottish National Orchestra under the baton of Sir Alexander Gibson. We're next going to hear Night Ride and Sunrise, Opus 55, composed later the same year, and then I'll be back with some literature on what we're listening to. 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My name is Charlie. I'm your regular host of Serial Music on Thursday mornings, and it's a pleasure to be here with you today listening to some music from Northern Europe. Stay tuned. This is the Tone Poems of Sibelius. Next up is Night Ride and Sunrise.

We just heard two tone poems by Jean Sibelius, Pohola's Daughter, Opus 49, and Night Ride and Sunrise, Opus 55. We have two more we're going to listen to, The Oceanides and Tapiola, all performed by the Scottish National Orchestra under the baton of Sir Alexander Gibson. These were put out in 1977 on Shondos Records. Before we get there, I'm going to read a little bit from the liner notes about Night Ride and Sunrise, which was the tone poem we just heard, and then The Oceanides, which is the one we are about to hear. And by the way, I don't know if anybody else happened to hear this, but if you're a Sibelius fan like I am, I could not help but notice the incredible similarities to the Second Symphony about halfway through that tone poem. It just incredible inspiration there. Night Ride and Sunrise, Opus 55. Pohola's Daughter was heard for the first time at a concert in St. Petersburg, which Sibelius conducted in 1906. At the same time, he was working on Night Ride and Sunrise, one of his most atmospheric yet stark pieces of descriptive writing. Although he worked on the score until 1909, the work was not performed until the 11th of April, 1911, when it was given at a concert in Helsinki. It is a piece which needs familiarity, much as the Fourth Symphony, which is uncompromising in its directness. However, by having a fine performance available on record, the true qualities of Night Ride and Sunrise can be assessed to advantage. The Oceanides. By 1913, Sibelius was already well established abroad with performances of several works in both England and the United States. He was invited to conduct in New York in 1913, but was unable to accept. However, in August 1913, he received the offer of an honorary doctorate from Yale University and also a commission for a 15-minute piece for chorus and orchestra for performance in June 1914 at the Norfolk Festival in Connecticut. The commission came from Carl Stöckel, a culturally minded American whose wife was extremely wealthy. Sibelius responded to the commission with a purely orchestral work he titled Rondo of the Waves, the score of which he sent to Stöckel, himself arriving in May 1914 when he was astonished at the lavishness of his reception. He wrote that he was surrounded with everything that the luxury of the American upper classes have to offer. I have never, before or later, lived so wonderfully. I especially remember with regret the cigars which were provided for me by Mr. Stöckel, which I did not dare touch for fear of a renewed throat infection. What an idiot I was. He also

had more thoughts about his new piece and changed the title to Alotetet, who are ocean nymphs from the Kalevala. However, he was quick to point out that this was essentially a Finnish title to enable his own people to understand the atmosphere of the piece, which he insisted had no connection with Finnish mythology, but was really inspired by the Homeric legend of the Oceanides, the sea nymphs of Greek mythology. These Oceanides were the daughters of the Titan Oceanus, who the Greeks believed encircled the world as the great ocean and was the origin of all life. The Oceanides was performed under Sibelius at the Norfolk Festival on the 4th of June 1914 in a very representative program which also included Pohjola's daughter, Finlandia, the Swan of Tuonela, Valse Trist, and some of the incidental music to King Christian II. There is no intentional programmatic content, the mood of the work being that of water in all its moods. Yet, as a musical portrait of water, Sibelius comes nearer to Impressionism than in nearly any other work, with translucent writing and passages for woodwind and strings, and particularly effective writing for the harp. Against these delicate passages, Sibelius has ranged a large orchestra, including triple woodwind, two harps, a glockenspiel, and two pairs of timpani. The content is based on two fragments rather than themes, the first heard on the flute in an uneasy figure which settles down to a passage for two flutes in the thirds, played over muted drumrolls and throbbing strings, and a second questioning motif for oboe answered by a rising figure from the clarinets. The general mood is one of understatement, which makes the single climax the more dramatic when it comes near the end of the work. After its composition, Sibelius concentrated his creative energies on completing his symphonic legacy, with the fifth in 1915, the sixth in 1923, and the seventh in 1924. However, he had one more masterpiece to compose, and this was his last tone poem, Tapiola, composed in 1925. We're now going to hear the Oceanides, Opus 73, and Tapiola, Opus 112, performed by the Scottish National Orchestra with Sir Alexander Gibson. Stay tuned. 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

What we just heard was The Oceanides, Opus 73, followed by Tapiola, Opus 112, by Sibelius from the Complete Tone Poems, performed by the Scottish National Orchestra and Sir Alexander Gibson. For the last few minutes of the broadcast, we're going to be moving back to Nielsen, listening now to a shorter piece than what we heard earlier. The Rhapsodic Overture, performed by the Philadelphia Orchestra and Eugene Ormandy as the conductor. This was recorded at the Town Hall in Philadelphia in February 1967. Stay tuned. 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This is Nielsen's Rhapsodic Orchestra. Rhapsodic Overture performed by the Philadelphia Orchestra.

What we just heard was the Rhapsodic Overture of Carl Nielsen, performed by the Philadelphia Orchestra and Eugene Ormandy. That was recorded at Town Hall in Philadelphia in February 1967. We have just 5 minutes left of the program, and we're going to switch to a third composer for the serial music this morning. My name is Charlie. I'm your regular host, and I'm your regular host every Thursday and Friday morning from 9:30 to 12. 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We'll be listening to a brief piece from Arvo Pärt before the end of the show, keeping it centered around Northern Europe for this morning. This is Beatus Petronius, performed by the Sinfonietta Riga with the Latvian Radio Choir, all under the baton of the mighty Tonu Kaljust, one of the regular collaborators of Arvo Pärt. This was put out on ECM Records in 2012. Stay tuned. This is Arvo Pärt to close out Serial Music. Up next will be Matthew Rivera for Out to Lunch.

Our theme song for your Tuesday edition of Out to Lunch here on WKCR, the Hot Club on the Air. That was Frankie Newton's Who, and this is Matt Fat Cat Rivera here with you. I'll be with you until 3 p.m. today, playing you the good sounds of jazz here on these airwaves. 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Today we're going to be listening to the music of Alex Hill until 3 p.m. Alex Hill was a great pianist, but more great than that, he was a magnificent arranger for many of the top bands and artists of the 1920s and up to the mid-1930s, as well as a composer who worked very closely with one of the greatest of all composers, Fats Waller, Thomas Fats Waller. Alex Hill shares many similarities to Fats Waller in his writing and his composing, but and even somewhat in his piano playing. He unfortunately had a short life. Alex Hill died in February of 1937, and he was born in 1906 in Arkansas. Alex Hill was truly one of the great arrangers in jazz of the late 1920s and early 1930s, a vital transitional period in this music, when the early big bands were making way into a new streamlined sound that prioritized rhythm above all else and still made room for virtuosity and individual expression as soloists. The great arrangers of this period, including Don Redman and Eddie Durham and Duke Ellington and Bill Challis, and we could go on and on, should, in my opinion, include Alex Hill, and I think you'll hear why as we listen to his music. What makes him so interesting, however, to me, is not only his work as an arranger, but as a composer's arranger. Much like Duke Ellington, he wrote a number of original pieces and seemed to have a unique style of presenting them musically. The fascinating individual that is Mez Mezro, who worked with Alex Hill in the later part of his life, described his arranging really, really well, I think. Alex Hill, he would say, wrote music with the saxophone figures behind the brass, which helped keep the beat going instead of fighting it. The last chorus came on with a heavy ensemble, the brass voiced in open harmony, the flares were always in the right places. And Alex Hill, who was a pretty modest individual and left us tragically at the age of 30, one of many losses of jazz geniuses, really never had a lot of public acclaim in his own lifetime, but he did live to see his music performed by a number of the greatest artists in jazz, including Louis Armstrong, Duke Ellington, Benny Goodman, Earl Hines, Bessie Smith, Jack Teagarden, Fats Waller, Eddie Condon, Bud Freeman, Jimmy Noon, and many others. He was not only a writer and collaborator with the greatest names in music, he was among them as a peer himself. And had he not left us in 1937, perhaps he'd be better known. But this is not a show about someone who was unknown in his day. He was very much known as a top-notch arranger. So let's get right into it with his earliest recordings. Alex Hill was born, for a brief bit of background, in 1906 in Arkansas. Little Rock, Arkansas, his birthday was
April 19th. And his parents were actively part of the Methodist Church there in Arkansas, which was a very prominent state for the Methodists. His father was a reverend in the church, and his mother a pianist and music teacher, who encouraged Alex Hill's interest in music, but were a bit disappointed with his choice to go into secular music as he began to hear in the local dance scenes in Arkansas at that time, which was, of course, a hotbed of all kinds of vernacular musics in the South. Not only would he have heard the blues, but he would have heard early jazz and, of course, sanctified church music as well, all of which would work its way into his feeling for the music, which was very much a deep, somewhat countrified approach and feeling that he had for this music. He could play the piano with an incredible dynamic sense of rhythm and a great beat that I always just find myself loving hearing Alex Hill. I think you will too. Alex Hill was really won over by music, hearing a local pianist in the Pine Bluff, Arkansas,

family among them, until he finally went off to the West Coast in 1927. By that time, he'd already played with Andy Kirk, for instance, and in another band, a famous one of that those early days, Speed Webb's Orchestra, as well as leading his own band that he put together at the age of 18 in 1924. He began playing music, by the way, professionally at the age of 16 years old in 1922. And he would go on to play in the West Coast in California, starting in 1927 for a short stretch, and was stranded there while he was traveling with a review and found work in Hollywood, which would go on to influence a lot of his career. He also made some arrangements out there on the West Coast before finally bringing himself to Chicago near the end of 1927, where he really took off, finding himself in the midst of the hotbed of jazz that was the late 1920s Chicago, as the jazz scene in Chicago had really come up on a second wave after some rough years in the mid-1920s. Louis Armstrong was back in town, and many of the greats were still there, such as Earl Hines, and this was really the world that he had found himself in. He also found himself filling the shoes of some of the people who had left Chicago to go to New York, such as Jelly Roll Morton, where just as Morton had been the staff arranger and publisher, one of the great composers associated with the Melrose Music Publishing Company, Alex Hill took that position. He did arranging for the Carol Dickerson Orchestra, including Louis Armstrong and Earl Hines in 1928. And he also began to make recordings and did some prolific recording work. In fact, his most prolific recording work in these years in Chicago of 1928-29. And these are the recordings where we're going to begin our listening for Alex Hill today here on WKCR. Alex Hill will be heard in the position of arranger and pianist on this first number, which was done by Albert Wynn in his Gut Bucket 5. This is one of the, this is Alex Hill's first recording session. He's on piano, and it's a small group, but I'll have you note how magnificently he uses this six-piece band to sound like a much bigger band. Following that, we will hear a bigger band, in fact, a proper 10-piece big band of the 1920s model. And this will be from the following day, Jimmy Wade and his Dixielanders, Jimmy Wade the cornetist and leader, and the title of this one is Mississippi Wobble. We'll follow Mississippi Wobble, an Alex Hill arrangement and composition, with its companion done by a West Coast band, not including Hill, but it's the same piece called Quality Shout, and that's Paul Howard's Quality Serenaders. Undoubtedly, this piece had been written by Alex Hill when he was out on the West Coast and handed off most likely to Paul Howard's Quality Serenaders at that time. They were out in the Los Angeles area, and that's where this one was recorded. So that's what we'll be starting with here. Three items by the pianist, arranger, composer, and genius, Alex Hill.

Paul Howard's Quality Serenaders, they're playing Quality Shout, an arrangement and composition by Alex Hill. But the band did not include pianist Alex Hill. That was Harvey Brooks on the piano on that one. The great trombone playing was the one and only Lawrence Brown. This band also included a very young Lionel Hampton on drums, making some of his earliest recordings. Paul Howard is the leader. He plays clarinet and tenor, George Orendorf trumpet, Charlie Lawrence and the reeds. And the rhythm section had Thomas Valentine, banjo, James Jackson, tuba. But the main reason we listened to it was for somebody who was not present on the recording, the composer and arranger Alex Hill. He had recorded that same piece under a different title called Mississippi Wobble just the previous year in 1928. In fact, his second recording session with the cornetist Jimmy Wade and his Dixielanders, which was the second item that we heard there. And that featured Punch Miller on the cornet, plus lovely piano soloing by Alex Hill. And Cliff Jones, the drummer, also played kazoo on that one. Before that, we started with a piece that featured Alex Hill's piano and a wonderful band, a small group that you would never guess is as small as it was, Albert Wynn and his Gut Bucket Five with Parkway Stomp. Punch Miller played cornet and did a scat vocal on that. Albert Wynn, the leader, is on trombone. Lester Boone and the reeds. Alex Hill at the piano. Charlie Jackson, banjo. And Big Sid Catlett on drums. October 9th of 1928. Today we're listening to Alex Hill here on WKCR for the Hot Club on the Air. I'm Matthew Fat Cat Rivera, your host until 3 o'clock. I'm usually playing you the sounds of jazz of the 78 era, and Alex Hill unfortunately only lived in the 78 era. Fortunately for us, he made a number of great records, and he was active in the prime time of jazz during the late 20s and up to the mid-1930s, recording with many of the greatest names, and indeed the greatest names in the music, people such as Louis Armstrong, Earl Hines, Duke Ellington, Jimmy Noon, Bessie Smith, King Oliver, Fats Waller, and many, many others. He was a true giant of his era, who unfortunately is little known and discussed today outside of devotees of this music. And if you're listening to this, you are probably already a devotee of this music, so I don't know how much I'm going to do to change that, but I'm enjoying putting together a show on Alex Hill, who I'm a huge fan of. I love the way he plays the piano, especially. He's a real down-home player, and his arranging is remarkably eloquent and complicated, yet driving and sincere, and I think that you're going to enjoy one of his most original pieces that you may not have even realized was an Alex Hill piece that was made in 1928, and it's called Boku Jack. Now, Alex Hill, who was born in Arkansas in 1906, came up to Chicago in 1927 and started arranging for the Carol Dickerson Band at the time when it had many of the great names in jazz and was kind of the band to be in Chicago. It had Louis Armstrong and Earl Hines, which is enough to make it a important band in the history of jazz. And Alex Hill wrote one chart in particular for this band that unfortunately the Dickerson Band itself never recorded, but Louis Armstrong made immortal on one of his Hot Five series of records. In this case, it actually came out under the name of the Savoy Ballroom Five, named after the Chicago Savoy Ballroom, not the New York one, though they had the same owners. And it was the band that was playing there, of course, was Carol Dickerson's band. So in this case, Louis Armstrong is just offering a pared-down version of what the big band must have been doing. Then we'll hear a big band version of the same piece, Boku Jack, a showstopper by Alex Hill.
arranged and written by Alex Hill. This case, it will be Earl Hines' big band from early 1929, February 15th. Some of his first recordings for the Victor label, Earl Hines, that is, with his newly formed orchestra, which was playing at the Grand Terrace in Chicago. And this is their version of Boku Jack. You'll notice that the trumpets at one point play the Louis Armstrong solo from the small group version of Boku Jack, arranged here for a whole brass ensemble. And it's a wonderful thing, and the piece is marvelous, and everything about it is just great. So let's hear Boku Jack in two versions. I think the quintessential Alex Hill arrangement of the 1920s.

Boku Jack from 1929, recorded by the great Earl Hines Big Band in its infancy, and that was an Alex Hill composition and arrangement. Before that, we heard the small group version by Louis Armstrong and his Savoy Ballroom 5, featuring, of course, Armstrong on the trumpet, Earl Hines at the piano, the consistent factor on those recordings aside from Alex Hill. The rest of the band there, of course, classics from the group you would expect, Fred Robinson on trombone, Zudy Singleton on drums, are aided here by a couple members of the McKinney's Cotton Pickers Orchestra, Don Redman on alto sax and Dave Wilborn on the banjo. But the reason we listened to it was for Alex Hill's arrangement, December 5th, 1928. Now, the arranging is not the easiest thing to hear on the small group version, but I was listening to the Earl Hines recording of that, and in many cases, it's been pointed out, in particular by Armstrong biographer Ricky Riccardi, that the brass here is quoting Louis Armstrong solo, and indeed they do play the same music that Armstrong plays as a solo on the small group recording, which there are only two brass instruments on that record anyways. The question for me is, was that part of the original arrangement and maybe played by the whole brass initially by the Carol Dickerson band, or is it an Armstrong improvisation? One that, it's a question I don't know if we'll be able to answer, but I think the etymology of that particular piece of music is very complicated, and Alex Hill's involvement of it is certainly crucial to what is really a showstopper and to this day continues to fascinate and awe listeners. Boku Jack, the two versions which we heard there, Armstrong and Hines. But the thread between them and the thread for today's entire show is the pianist, composer and arranger and all-around genius Alex Hill. A note on Alex Hill's personality and what he was like. He unfortunately left us in 1937 in February and died of tuberculosis as a result of his poor health and years of overwork and heavy drinking. And he told Leonard Feather in 1935, as quoted in an article in the Melody Maker magazine, "The trouble with me is I do too many things." Another person who knew him, trumpeter George Dixon, who, as a matter of fact, we heard on that Earl Hines recording, I believe, said, "The only person he ever hurt was Alex. But he still was known as a nice, affable, smiling, and even charming and handsome man in the scene when he was in the scene. A friend of his, a dear friend, and colleague Banjo Ikey Robinson said that he was a nice quiet fellow and had a poetic mind, adding he was somewhat of a loner. And according to eyewitnesses and people who knew him, he would really disappear at long stretches of a time and go work on new material, returning with a new arrangement or stack of arrangements, and he seemed obsessed with his work. But that's Alex Hill, the arranger, which we've really focused on primarily so far, though he did get some solos early on. At this time, I'd like to turn to Alex Hill, the pianist, because in Chicago in the late 1920s, Alex Hill appeared on a number of recording dates with small groups, largely on the Vocalion label, and we're going to hear some of those now. These were recordings
all done in 1929, other than the first title that we will hear, which is from 1928. And that one will be by Jimmy Noon and his Apex Club Orchestra. She's Funny That Way, done December 27th of 1928, featuring a larger group than you may be used to with the Noon Band. Here, Joe Pawson and Jimmy Noon, the typical two-reed frontline, are aided by George Mitchell on cornet and Fayette Williams on trombone. Alex Hill plays piano and also offers a small group arrangement on this one, so you get the best of both worlds here for this title, She's Funny That Way. We'll follow this up with a small group, real down-home kind of band on Shake That Jelly Roll, Junie C. Cobb and his Grains of Corn. And that will be followed by another Jimmy Noon piece and another real stomper. I love this record, Chicago Rhythm, Jimmy Noon's Apex Club Orchestra. Alex Hill on the piano there for that one, and the more typical sextet version of the Noon Band with the two-reed front line of Jimmy Noon and Joe Pawson. Finally, we'll hear yet another Junie Cobb recording, and this has Alex Hill at the piano once again, and the title is Once or Twice, a restrained take on the popular Four or Five Times. Junie C. Cobb and his Grains of Corn has Alex Hill at the piano, and the rest of the band is Jimmy Cobb on cornet, Junie Cobb on reeds. You'll also hear him singing there. And on all of these, the big thread is Alex Hill, pianist, composer, and arranger. And now on this next set, we'll really be highlighting his piano playing in Chicago in 1929.

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I've got a woman crazy for me. She's funny that way. Can't save a dollar, I ain't got a cent. She doesn't holler, she'd live in a tent. I've got a woman crazy for me. She's

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It's a crying shame to have the name of trying to do it four or five times. Take my advice and do it once or twice. You'll be feeling very fine. You can love her nice. You won't have to do it but once or twice. Kiss from the soul, then the story's told about once or twice. Of course you know you need a red hot flat, a beautiful girl, then it's tight like that, but you won't have to do it but once.

Junie C. Cobb and his Grains of Corn. That was called Once or Twice. Before that, we heard Jimmy Noone's Apex Club Orchestra with Crazy Rhythm. Another one by Junie Cobb from February of 29, Shake That Jelly Roll. And we started with She's Funny That Way by Jimmy Noone's Apex Club Orchestra, there with a four-piece frontline, cornet, trombone, clarinet, and alto. And those players were George Mitchell, cornet, Fayette Williams, trombone, Jimmy Noone, clarinet, and leader Joe Poston, clarinet and alto. The rhythm section had Alex Hill at the piano and possibly offering some arranging, as well as is the case on all of these. Seems most likely that they were not really written out arrangements, but more routines worked out for the recordings. Junie C. Cobb was the banjo player. Bill Newton played tuba, and Johnny Wells played drums. And the common theme for all of these, which is the theme for today's Hot Club on the Air, your Tuesday edition of Out to Lunch here on WKCR, is Alex Hill. He played piano on all of them, and he is a pianist, composer, and arranger of the highest order, who worked from the late 1920s to the mid-1930s, at least on record. His career spanned from about 1922 to 1937, or 1936, really. His last year was spent in ill health, but he had a 14-year run wherein he made a lot of great records and wonderful arrangements and compositions that left a mark in jazz well after he left us at the young age of 30 years old. It's 1:05 p.m. This is radio station WKCR-FM New York, WKCR HD1, 89.9 on the FM dial and online at WKCR.org. Matthew Fat Cat Rivera here with you, your host every Tuesday from noon to 3 p.m. here, presenting you the good sounds of classic jazz of the 78 era. And today the focus of our show is Alex Hill, whom I mentioned on those we would be really highlighting his work as a pianist. And he takes some wonderful solos there. His solo on Chicago Rhythm is one of my favorite of all of Alex Hill's pieces. But there's no better way to hear the piano playing of Alex Hill than on the two piano solo records that he made, because he did go into the studio on March 30th of 1929 in Chicago and record for Vocalion two pieces, accompanied only by the drummer Johnny Wells, who we heard on those Jimmy Noone items. But it's really Alex Hill front and center and all the way on these. The titles are Stompin' 'Em Down and Tack Head Blues. So let's really focus in now on Alex Hill, the piano soloist. And he did write these pieces as well, it's worth noting. But really the way that he plays the piano, I think, is what you'll glean from these next two recordings. Again, the titles are Stompin' 'Em Down and Tack Head Blues.

Two piano solos by Alex Hill, and the titles were Stompin' 'Em Down and Tackhead Blues, recorded March 30th, 1929. Alex Hill's really front and center there. There isn't even a drum break on those, but the drummer was Johnny Wells. Alex Hill really had a short run in Chicago, relatively, to the rest of his career. He was there from 1927 up to 1930. And he came to New York City in 1930 with a great band and one of the tragically unrecorded bands that brought a number of extremely talented musicians into New York City and into a style that would radically change the jazz scene, those players in particular being Chu Berry and Roy Eldridge, and Alex Hill came along with them, and Big Sid Catlett was there as well, and they came in with a band led by Sammy Stewart out of Chicago. Unfortunately, this band did not record with that personnel, but it was a great band. And the best example that we have of what it may well have sounded like are recordings made under Alex Hill's name using some of the members of that band. Unfortunately, not in this case, Sid Catlett or Chu Berry, who actually they picked up on the way to New York, but other players from the band, including Ikey Robinson, the great alto player George James, Bob Schaffner on trumpet, John Thomas trombone, Darnell Howard reeds, Cecil Irwin reeds. So it's two brass, three reeds, and four rhythm. Alex Hill, Ikey Robinson, probably Quinn Wilson on tuba, Walter Bishop on drums. This session and all of these records are really some of my all-time favorite records of this era. Alex Hill's sessions of 1929 and 30, giving us four titles. The original 78s are very rare, and one alternate take. I think it's the rhythm, it's the beat, and it's the really brilliant use of these musicians and the arrangements to create different textures, but never losing the most important thing, which is just the drive and the dance beat of these records. And they're really special things with interesting compositions as well. Most of these written by Alex Hill. He wrote a beginning with Dying with the Blues, followed by Toogaloo Shout, then the evergreen St. James Infirmary with an infectious background as foreground arrangement, and finally two takes of my favorite of the date, Southbound. Very excited to play these here in their entirety, the whole Alex Hill Vocalion session. He now was becoming such a known commodity in the jazz scene for the Vocalion label that he'd made a piano solo under his name, the first records to come out under his name, and now he was recording with a band, a full dance band under his name, and they are indeed very danceable records. Here is Dying with the Blues, Alex Hill and his band in 1928 and 1930.

Alex Hill and his orchestra, 1930, Chicago, a great band that was assembled for the studio only, but using members of working bands in Chicago who undoubtedly had worked together in different contexts before, including on some of the records we've already heard today. And the titles there were Southbound, which we heard in two takes. Before that, St. James Infirmary, with a vocal by George Dixon, the trumpeter. Before that, Tougaloo Shout. And finally, we started with Dyin' with the Blues. And those were all done Alex Hill and his orchestra, 3 out of 4, written by Alex Hill, all of them arranged by Alex Hill. Of course, St. James Infirmary goes long back to before anyone really knows, but Alex Hill offered an interesting arrangement on that. And I think one of the things I find interesting about the arranging with this band is the way he uses the tuba in the section to often fill out the brass, which only has two pieces. The brass in this band is, make sure I get all this right, Bob Schaffner on trumpet, replaced by George Dixon on the last three tracks that we heard, John Thomas on trombone, Darnell Howard, clarinet and alto, George James, alto, Cecil Irwin, clarinet and tenor. So without having a second trumpeter there, Alex Hill's actually using the tuba player, most likely Quinn Wilson, to fill out the brass voicing. And it's a really interesting choice. And what's most interesting about it is Alex Hill, as a pianist with one of his good comrades, Banjo Ikey Robinson, is able to keep that band going and driving without having the tuba there. And Walter Bishop as well, a wonderful drummer. The reeds were Darnell Howard, George James, and Cecil Irwin. Clarinet largely played by Howard, alto James, and tenor by Irwin. Wonderful records done December 20th of 29 and February 8th of 1930. And here at just about the halfway point of our Hot Club on the air today, we make an important turn in the career of Alex Hill, one that would have lasting repercussions undoubtedly on his health and life and lifestyle, but also on his impact in music. And that was his moving to New York City in the early part of 1930 with a band, Sammy Stewart's band, which a number of those players were a part of that we just heard. And he came here playing with the Sammy Stewart band at the Savoy Ballroom, this time the New York, the most famous of the Savoy Ballrooms. And this was a very popular band for a run there in 1930 that had an impact in the development of the swing bands and the big bands in their a newer, more streamlined, modern sound that was coming about here in the 1930s, especially as the rhythm section would dramatically change from that tuba feeling up to a bass. And often the innovation that happens with that change in the rhythm section comes with taking out one of the rhythm players from the section. And I think that Alex Hill works on doing that by taking out the tuba, a very interesting and odd choice that somehow still works, using the tuba as a horn player, as one of the voicings in the horns, the way Eddie Durham would do it almost accidentally with Benny Moten, was by taking out the rhythm guitar. And that has its own interesting effect, which you can hear on the 1932 Benny Moten sides. But these are small transitions that would eventually become large transitions that I'm positing Alex Hill was a major part of during the early 1930s in New York City, which is where we're turning now. But the records we're about to hear, interestingly enough, are not big band records. They're the first sides that he made in New York, and they give us more of a sense of the world that Alex Hill would now find himself in, that he had
already been a part of in Chicago and would continue to be in New York, and that's really the publishing scene and the scene surrounding one person in particular, Clarence Williams, who was really the kingpin of publishing and even recording in New York City in the 1920s and 30s of jazz publishing, that is. And this next record features items that were compositions credited to Alex Hill and also have some involvement with the world of Irving Mills, whom Hill would become involved with as well in New York. And their trio recordings, though, with the clarinetists Cecil Scott, banjo Ikey Robinson, who had come with Alex Hill from Chicago to New York, is here on banjo and also singing, and Alex Hill at the piano playing wonderfully. They came out as the Hokum Trio. We'll hear two items, I'm Having My Fun and You've Had Your Way.

I'm mighty glad I'm living, and I've really just begun. Every day is my Thanksgiving, I'm having my fun, and I'm always in a hurry when my day's work is done, and I never have a worry, I'm having my fun. The one I love is always waiting with a smile to greet me, and all my troubles pass away when she runs out to meet me. And early in the morning, I'm up to greet the sun. Seems the world was made just for me. I'm having my fun.

Two items there by the Hokum Trio, featuring Alex Hill on the piano, Cecil Scott on clarinet, and Banjo Ikey Robinson on the banjo and also singing. And they're nice records that really exemplify what Alex Hill was getting himself into when he came to New York City in the early part of 1930 with Sammy Stewart's band. Alex Hill, a great composer, arranger, and pianist, is the focus of today's Hot Club on the Air here on WKCR. And we've been listening up to this point to his recordings made in Chicago. Now we've moved to New York, and we will stay in New York for the rest of the show. Alex Hill's career for the entirety of the 1930s was spent based in New York City, where he would work with a number of primaries, most prominently Fats Waller, but also his involvement with Irving Mills in particular would bring him into contact with Duke Ellington, the Mills Blue Rhythm Band, and many other great musicians that Irving Mills was managing at that time. Alex Hill then would find himself really in the hotbed of jazz that was going on as things were really changing radically. And he moved here at a very good time because New York was certainly the place to be, even if it was the Great Depression. That was really where the action was in those days. And he is found involved with some interesting things in the early 1930s, which we'll hear some of now, primarily having to do with his composing. We will hear now a few recordings featuring compositions by Alex Hill, where he is probably not playing. I don't know if it's him on this next King Oliver record, but it is his composition, and it's called You Were Only Passing Time With Me, recorded September 12th of 1930, and it's King Oliver's big band from 1930, a recording outfit, but nevertheless a great band that was often performing Oliver pieces, but here they take on an Alex Hill original that did not really take off. A piece, though, that did take off, which we'll hear in a few versions, was called Keep a Song in Your Soul, and it was co-composed by Waller, Fats Waller, that is, and Alex Hill. And we'll hear a few versions of that here, starting with one by Duke Ellington from 1931, January of 31, and then we'll hear one by Red Nichols from February of 31. So here are some more, some recordings from the early 30s written by Alex Hill. And to round it out for good measure, why don't we hear one more? This will be Shout, Sister, Shout, written by Alex Hill. And Clarence Williams gets a composer credit on this, as well as Tim Brim. And this will be Shout, Sister, Shout. A lot of different bands did this one. And we'll hear the Clarence Williams version of this, or maybe we'll hear the Boswell sisters. Let's see how it goes. But just get things started. Here's King Oliver playing an Alex Hill original, You Were Only Passing Time With Me.

when the sun is out of sight. Even though you miss the light, just to keep things going right, keep a song in your soul. When the dark clouds gather round and your castles tumble down,

0: That was Keep a Song in Your Soul. We heard two versions of it. First, Duke Ellington in 1931, and then Red Nichols and his Five Pennies featuring Jack Teagarden there for the same piece, Keep a Song in Your Soul, written by Alex Hill and Fats Waller. Before that, we heard one by King Oliver, written by Alex Hill, You Were Only Passing Time With Me. Things are kind of getting jumbled here, but the idea of this early 30s era is to offer you some of the compositions by Alex Hill in a period when he was not recording at all. He didn't record from 1930 to 1933. And in those 2 years, however, he made some wonderful compositions that were recorded by others. And he developed a close relationship with Fats Waller at this time, in particular working on a show called Hello 1931 that was at the Alhambra Theater in Harlem, and the building of which is still there, and the ballroom, which was above the theater, is also still there. And Fats Waller and Alex Hill really had a close rapport, and they wrote that piece together, Keep a Song in Your Soul. And they also wrote one of the most famous of Fats Waller's great pieces together, which we'll hear next, I'm Crazy About My Baby. That is an Alex Hill composition. Following I'm Crazy About My Baby by Fats Waller, done in a piano solo in March of 1931, I want to play a piece that Alex Hill wrote for Bessie Smith as part of his involvement with Clarence Williams very early in his arrival here in New York City. This was done in April of 1930, and it's called See If I'll Care. It is the earliest mark of Alex Hill on the New York City scene at this period, when he had just arrived in New York and brought this to Clarence Williams, who got Bessie Smith to do it. It's a nice piece, See If I'll Care, so we'll hear that right after Fats Waller. Then finally, another piece that he did early in 1930, or in mid-1930, for originally recorded by Clarence Williams, is another kind of semi-spiritual yet sanctified secular piece called Shout, Sister, Shout. And while it was written in 1930, we're going to listen to the Boswell Sisters version from 1931. So here are three more compositions by Alex Hill from the early 1930s, when writing music was his meal ticket. And they are I'm Crazy About My Baby by Fats Waller, See If I'll Care by Bessie Smith, and Shout, Sister, Shout by the Boswells.
1: Goodness, I feel so effervescent this morning. Everything's so eulogizing. Listen, can you stand me to tell you about it?

green. I'm so crazy about my baby. My baby is crazy about me. Parson, get that book out. Get that book out and hold it steady. Hold it steady in your hand. Keep a steady lookout. Surely you can. Surely you

The Boswell sisters, and the piece was Shout, Sister, Shout, done April 23rd, 1931. The inimitable Boswells being Connie, Martha, and Helvetia, accompanied there by Manny Klein, trumpet, Tommy Dorsey, trombone, Jimmy Dorsey, alto and clarinet, Arthur Shutt, piano, Eddie Lang, guitar, Joe Venuti, violin, Joe Tardo, bass, and Chauncey Morehouse, vibes. And that was Alex Hill's composition, which is the reason we heard it. Alex Hill is the focus of our listening here today. He has been since noon, and he's a great pianist, composer, and arranger. For the last two sets, we've been listening to his work as a composer. And the titles were really nice. There was See If I'll Care just before that by Bessie Smith. A lovely song, accompanied there by Big Charlie Green on trombone and Clarence Williams at the piano, done April of 1930. And there's, before that one, we heard I'm Crazy About My Baby, My Baby's Crazy About Me by Fats Waller, a piano solo and vocal from March 13th of 1931 for the Columbia label. And that was co-composed by Fats Waller and Alex Hill. Alex Hill is definitely not a household name or a name often mentioned in the history of jazz, but he certainly should be. He contributed not only a number of classic compositions to the songbook, but also some wonderful arrangements to important recording sessions, as well as great piano soloing across the board. And we're going to turn to one of the most famous Alex Hill sessions now. This one is an Eddie Condon record date from 1930, and it is a hell of a record date. This band is just on top of it. They're on fire, and aided and abetted quite a bit by Alex Hill and at the piano, and Big Sid Catlett on drums. And Alex Hill's arranging does a lot of good things for this group as well. The band is Max Kaminsky on trumpet, Floyd O'Brien trombone, Pee Wee Russell clarinet, and Bud Freeman on tenor. The rhythm section is Alex Hill at the piano and offering arranging, as well as two original compositions on the date. Eddie Condon plays banjo, guitar, and it's his record session. Artie Bernstein bass, and Big Sid Catlett on drums, really lighting it on fire. I mean, Sid Catlett's playing on this is beyond inspired. And the titles are The Eel, a showpiece for Bud Freeman and his own composition, followed by Tennessee Twilight and Madam Dynamite, both Alex Hill originals, and finally Home Cookin', which is a blues, yet given an Alex Hill arrangement here. So let's turn now to the famous Home Cookin' session by Eddie Condon, featuring the piano and arranging of the great Alex Hill.

And there we heard a great record, Date, by Eddie Condon from 1933, and that was Eddie Condon and his orchestra, featuring a wonderful lineup of some of the musicians that would be associated with the Chicagoans. And those players really should include Alex Hill. He was not born in Chicago, but really had been part of the Chicagoan scene. But that's not really what that means.

musicians, but nevertheless, he was a great player who joined these musicians and really had great rapport with them. The titles were The Eel, Tennessee Twilight, and Madam Dynamite, which were the two originals by Alex Hill, the pianist and focus of our show today. Home Cooking was the last one there. Nice Blues. The band was Max Kaminsky, trumpet, Floyd O'Brien, trombone, Pee Wee Russell, clarinet, Bud Freeman, tenor sax, the really the only Chicagoan of the date, Alex Hill, piano, Eddie Condon, banjo and guitar, Artie Bernstein, bass, and Big Sid Catlett on the drums. And that was a lot of wonderful music there with Alex Hill contributing piano solos, arrangements, and compositions. Well, Alex Hill had one last moment in the sun, and we're going to hear that now. In 1934, Alex Hill returned to the recording studio under his own name with a pickup band of wonderful musicians recording for the Vocalion label, and this would have had to do with Irving Mills's connections and getting his artists into the studio to record music that he had attached his name to and had publishing rights on. And that's what was going on here, but nevertheless, it gives us some wonderful Alex Hill and also some great examples of what he was up to in the mid-30s as the sounds of jazz were changing, and he was, I think, a big part of it in changing with them and pushing them along. And I think you hear it quite a bit on that last piece, the piece before last, Madam Dynamite, but now we're really going to get this with the full Alex Hill swinging big band issued here as Alex Hill and his Hollywood Sepians. The band is John Thomas and Dick Green, trumpets, Clive Bernhardt, trombone, Albert Nicholas, clarinet, George James, alto, probably Gene Cedric, tenor, Alex Hill at the piano, Eddie Gibbs, guitar, Billy Taylor, bass, and Harry Dial, drums. And we'll hear Ain't It Nice and Functionizing. Following that, we will hear, with Alex Hill at the piano and his arranging and composing, Functionizing is a Fats Waller original, however. Following that, we will hear two more from 1934 and the last recordings made under Alex Hill's name. And it's a similar instrumentation, but in this case, you'll hear Garnett Clark at the piano, another short-lived, fascinating musician, instead of Alex Hill. But it's his compositions and arrangements, and they will be Song of the Plow and Let's Have a Jubilee. However, what they do offer us, as opposed to Alex Hill playing piano, is for the first and, I believe, only time, Alex Hill singing. So here's all four of the Alex Hill Hollywood Sepians tracks of 1934.

Evening sun is going down. It's time to turn old Toby round. Let's get for home, Toby. Come on, boy. Come on, Toby. Let's get for home. My body's tired and feels like lead. The sweat is pouring down my head. Let's get for home, Toby. Come on, boy. 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

melody. We need some singing to send old trouble on his way. Let's have a jubilee with voices ringing and send him on his way to stay. We need a new song that's not a blues song, a hallelujah song that's bright and gay. Let's have a jubilee. We need some singing, so let's declare a holiday.

Alex Hill and his orchestra. Man, those are great records. I love those records. They're 1934, two sessions. The first one, September of 34, the second, October. And on the first two titles, Ain't It Nice, his original piece, and Functionizing by Fats Waller, he played piano and arranged. On the second two titles, Song of the Plow and Let's Have a Jubilee, he's the composer and singer, but the pianist was Garnett Clark. Alex Hill has been the focus of our listening here today, and that was a big band he assembled for the studio. Wonderful soloists in that band, but it was not a working band. They came together out of different orchestras, some from Claude Hopkins' band, some from others, and they recorded that. The players that you heard there, Gene Sedgwick was the tenor player, and it was John Thomas, trumpet, Clyde Bernhardt took some trombone solos there, Albert Nicholas, clarinet, George James, alto. Billy Taylor was the bassist, Harry Dial, drums. And Alex Hill had aspirations to have a band of his own and did put together a band at what may well have been the real turning point in his career, which seems to be building and building as he works with better and better musicians, more and more famous artists as things go on, has bigger hit records of compositions being played by people like Duke Ellington and Fats Waller. And then things really take a turn for the worse in early 1936. He gets a plum gig with his brand new big band, which seems to be a real big break for him. They're going to open up the Savoy Ballroom. He has just turned 29 years old, and everything is looking rosy, and about to turn 30, actually, and shortly thereafter, his 30th birthday, comes down with an illness that will eventually take his life, tuberculosis. At the age of 30, he would return to his home in Arkansas, where he'd pass away, and as a matter of fact, the same house he grew up in, his parents' home in Little Rock, Arkansas, in 1937. A tragic demise, certainly brought on by his unbelievable work ethic. The amount of stuff that he did in these early years is just prolific. We've only been listening to about 5 years' worth of music so far today. I just want to point that out. And in that time, he has made many, many great songs and worked with so many great musicians and wonderful record dates and so forth. He's a bright star in the constellation of jazz, and it's been a privilege to present his music today. But we're going to have a jubilee here of Alex Hill late arrangements. These are the real deal in terms of swing and beauty as compositions and arrangements. These will all be original Alex Hill pieces, other than of obviously Old Fashioned Love, written by James P. Johnson, but it's his arrangement on that for a Mez Mezro pickup date. I'll back announce here. First, though, we will hear Delta Bound by Jimmy Noon, Backbeats by the Mills Blue Rhythm Band, Old Fashioned Love by a Mez Mezro pickup band, and Long About Midnight by Willie Bryant's orchestra. All of these arranged by this great genius, Alex Hill. And before we go on, I should just mention, I do feel that Delta Bound might well be Alex Hill's finest hour as a composer. And that's what we're going to hear now. Jimmy Noon and his Apex Club Orchestra, Delta Bound.

Doctorly, putting the head doctorly. Look out now, Johnny.

Well, that just about brings us to the conclusion of today's Hot Club on the Air. This has been Matthew Fat Cat Rivera here with you. I've played you the music of Alex Hill today. His compositions, arrangements, and piano playing and arranging really took over as his thing as his career went on and tragically ended, sadly, in February of 1937. April of 1937, excuse me. February of 37, he was born April of 1906. He died at the age of 30. The titles we heard there on that last set were Delta Bound by Jimmy Noon, Backbeats by Irving Mills, or Mills Blue Rhythm Band, rather, Old Fashioned Love, Mez Mezro's Pickup Group, and Long About Midnight by Willie Bryant's Band, many of those written and arranged by Alex Hill. We're going to close off with an Alex Hill original here before we hand it off to Kurt Gottschalk for Afternoon New Music. This is Let's Have a Jubilee.

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1: Hello and welcome to Extended Technique. I'm your host, Sarah, and the first track we will hear from is called Cascades, and this is from an album by Mary Halverson. On guitar, we have the album Melt Frame from 2015. And this is WKCR New York and WKCR HD. 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Once again, here is Melt Frame.

That was Solitude, and we are listening to Melt Frame. What a beautiful, incredible record from guitarist Mary Halverson. Before that was the track Sadness, and before that was Cheshire Hotel. And we're going to continue on and hear from a continuation of the record. We're going to hear Ida Lupino is the next track. And I've hereby decided that this 3-hour slot of extended technique will be all Mary Halverson, because I keep finding more of her discography that I am so impressed with. For example, this record was recommended to me by our host, Charlie. And now that I'm listening to it, it is just so wonderful. So we will be hearing a lot of Mary Halverson today. So once again, this next one is Ida Lupino. Enjoy.

Leola from Mary Halverson. That was off of the record Melt Frame. And continuing on when hearing more from guitarist Mary Halverson today on Extended Technique, we're going to hear from the record Code Girl. This was recorded in December of 2016. And we have Amirtha Kidambi on voice, Ambrose Akinmusari on trumpet, Mary Halverson on guitar, Michael Formanek on bass, Tomas Fujiwara on drums, and all music and lyrics are by Mary Halverson. This first track is called My Mind I Find in Time.

That was Storm Cloud from Mary Halverson, and this is WKCR New York and WKCR HD. 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And once again, we are listening to the record Code Girl from Mary Halverson. All lyrics and music are by guitarist Mary Halverson. And I guess I'll just go over the personnel one more time. We have Amirtha Kidambi on voice, Ambrose Akinmusiri on trumpet, Mary Halverson on guitar, Michael Formanek on bass, Tomas Fujiwara on drums. And this next track is called Pretty Mountain.

That concludes disc one of Code Girl from Mary Halverson. That last track was called Accurate Hit, and before that was In the Second Before. Before that was Off the Record, and before that was Pretty Mountain. We're going to move on now to hear from disc two of this very same record, or CD, and this first track is called The Beast.

You just heard "And" from Mary Halverson off the record Code Girl. And this is WKCR New York and WKCR HD. 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And let's see, before that track you heard Thunderhead, and before that was The Unexpected Natural Phenomenon. Once again, Code Girl from Mary Halverson. We're going to return now to some more Mary Halverson for a full 3 hours extended technique guitarist spotlight, because I wanted to listen to her music because it's awesome. So this next CD is called Saturn Sings. It was recorded in 2010, and we have Jonathan Finlayson on trumpet, John Irabagon on alto sax, Mary Halverson on guitar, John Ebert on bass, and Che Smith on drums. This first track is called Leak Over 6-5. Enjoy.

Sea Seizure, number 19, from Mary Halverson. Once again, we are listening to Saturn Sings from Mary Halverson's quintet. Jonathan Finlayson on trumpet. John Irabugon on alto sax. Mary Halverson on guitar. John Hebert on bass. Chase Smith on drums. This next track will be Crack in the Sky, number 11.

You just heard Crescent White Singe, and before that was Right Size Too Little. Before that was Crack in the Sky. And we have been listening to Mary Halverson Quintet on Saturn Sings from 2010. Thank you for joining me today on Extended Technique in our deep dive into Mary Halverson, the wonderful guitarist and composer. We are going to finish out before I introduce Rachel with yet another track from this record. This last one is called Cold Mirrors.

Good evening, everyone. It's 6:03 here in New York City. My name is not Sharif Abdussalam. My name is Rachel Smith. I am covering for Sharif today, so I'll be with you for the next 3 hours here on WKCR New York and WKCR HD 89.9 FM on your radio dial. If you're in the New York metropolitan area, no matter where you are, you can stream us online at wkcr.org. In keeping with Sharif's incredible tradition, we are going to start with 45 minutes of Coltrane. So let's kick it off with the John Coltrane Quartet live in France. This is in Juan-les-Pins in Antibes on July 27th, 1965. Train on the tenor sax, McCoy Tyner on the piano, Jimmy Garrison on bass, and Elvin Jones on drums. Ascension.

0: We've been listening to a set of some John Coltrane, starting out with Coltrane's Quartet in France in 1965 with Ascension, also known as Blue Valse. Then we moved to the record Sonship, which came out on Impulse, and we heard Attaining there. And then from another Impulse record, this time the CD reissue, called Kulu Se Mama, we heard the tune Welcome, all featuring, of course, John Coltrane on the tenor sax, McCoy Tyner on piano, Jimmy Garrison on bass, and Elvin Jones on drums. And our Coltrane set is not quite finished. I'm sure you'll recognize this next one, Billy Strayhorn's Lush Life, from Train's John Coltrane and Johnny Hartman.
1: I used to visit all the very gay places, those come what may places, where one relaxes on the axis of the wheel of life.

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Now life is awful again, a trough full of hearts could only be a bore.

One of my favorite Coltrane recordings, After the Rain. Recorded at Van Gelder Studio on April 29th, 1963. John Coltrane on tenor sax with McCoy Tyner on piano, Jimmy Garrison on bass, and Roy Haynes on drums. This tune was actually introduced to me by Sid Gribbets. It's now 6:47. We are moving out of our Coltrane set, and the next musician I'd like to play for you is some Mulgrew Miller. So this is from the LP Wingspan, recorded May 11th of 1987, right here in New York City. Mulgrew Miller on the piano, Kenny Garrett on the alto sax, Steve Nelson on the vibes, Charnet Moffat on bass, and Tony Redis on drums. And on Sonos do Brasil, a Kenny Garrett composition that will start out with Rudy Bird joins in on percussion. This record was produced by Oren Keepnews for Landmark. So here's Sonos do Brasil, Dreams of Brazil.

Amal Grumiller original One's Own Room, featuring Kenny Garrett on the flute, Steve Nelson on the vibes, Charnett Moffat on the bass, and Tony Redis on drums, from the Amal Grumiller Quintet Wingspan record recorded May 11th, 1987, released that same year on Landmark. We are going to switch Amal Grumiller albums for blues again, another original. And now this is a trio format, Amal Grumiller on piano with Charnett Moffat on bass and Terry Lynn Carrington on drums, produced by Oren Keepnews. This was recorded in April of 86 and released on Landmark again in 86. So this is Amal Grumiller's Blues Again.

from the Mulgrew Miller album Work. That was Blues Again, a Mulgrew Miller original, with Charnet Moffat on bass and Terry Lynn Carrington on drums. 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My name is Rachel Smith. I am covering for Sharif tonight, just tonight. He'll be back next week, so no need to worry. And we are listening to some Mulgrew Miller, following, of course, the opening Coltrane set. And what inspired me to play Mulgrew Miller for you today was that about a week ago, I saw Richie Goods, the bassist, at this new place called Jazz Cultural around Times Square. Wonderful place, great paintings, and very good time. And he played an absolutely captivating rendition with his quartet of The Sage, which is on the second side of this record. But so I thought it only fitting to play some Mulgrew Miller for you, and also to play some Mulgrew Miller with Richie Goods. So we heard Mulgrew Miller Wingspan, the original album. This is Mulgrew Miller and Wingspan, the sequel. And the tune is, believe it or not, the sequel. Mulgrew Miller on piano, Steve Nelson on the vibes, Steve Wilson on the alto sax, Dwayne Eubanks on trumpet, Richie Goods on bass, and Kareem Riggins on drums.

ですね。

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2: Two compositions of Charles Mingus's. We started with Passions of a Woman Loved and then Passions of a Man from the Complete Atlantic Recordings, 1956 to 1961, the CD box set. Passions of a Woman Loved was recorded March 12, 1957. Mingus, of course, on bass, Shafi Hadi on alto sax, Jimmy Nepper on trombone, Wade Leggie on piano, and Danny Richmond on drums. Then for Passions of a Man, we heard Mingus again, along with Booker Irvin on tenor sax, Jimmy Nepper on trombone, Doug Watkins on bass, and Danny Richmond on drums, from November 6th of 1961. It's now 7:32, so we've just passed the halfway point of Jazz Alternatives tonight on WKCR New York and WKCR HD, 89.9 on your FM dial, WKCR.org online. I have for you Charles Tolliver's Music, Inc., released on Strata East in 1971. This is the original LP. Stanley Cowell's Obscrescence.

from Charles Tolliver's and Stanley Cowell's Music Inc. with Cecil McBee and Jimmy Hopps. That was the Charles Tolliver tune On the Nile. The big band here is Richard Williams, Virgil Jones, Larry Greenwich, and Danny Moore on trumpets. Jimmy Heath, Clifford Jordan, Bobby Brown, and Wilbur Brown on reeds and flutes. Howard Johnson on tuba and baritone sax. Garnet Brown, Curtis Fuller, John Gordon, and Dick Griffin on trombones. Recorded November 11th, 1970. Released on Strata East in 1971, the wonderful independent label. We are going to continue with a Strata East recording artist, and that is Clifford Jordan. We'll start with Clifford Jordan Quartet Half Note. Clifford Jordan on tenor sax with Cedar Walton on piano, Sam Jones on bass, and Tootie Heath on drums. Recorded live at the Half Note here in New York City on April 5th, 1974. And this is his version of St. Thomas.